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0: In April, the novelist Arundhati Roy wrote an essay entitled "The Pandemic is a Portal," in which she argued that the pandemic presents us with an unparalleled opportunity to reimagine our future. Forrest Whitaker reads her words.
1: Whatever it is, coronavirus has made the mighty kneel and brought the world to a halt like nothing else could. Our minds are still racing back and forth, longing for a return to normality, trying to stitch our future to our past and refusing to acknowledge the rupture. But the rupture exists. And in the midst of this terrible despair, it offers us a chance to rethink the doomsday machine we have built for ourselves. Nothing could be worse than a return to normality. Historically, pandemics have forced humans to break with the past and imagine the world anew. This one is no different. It's a portal, a gateway between one world and the next. We could choose to walk through it, dragging the carcasses of our prejudice and hatred, our avarice, our data banks and dead ideas, or we can walk through it lightly. With little luggage, ready to imagine another world and ready to fight for it.
0: Amina Mohammed, Deputy Secretary General of the UN.
2: There is a certain outrage for injustice right now in every sphere. I think we're at a moment where COVID perhaps has helped us realize that there is an intergenerational transition and that young people now are waking up to the calls that we've had from my generation, which have said, look, this is the opportunity you've got to make things change. And they are rising up, and that we are bringing young people to the table now, not as a token, but to help us shape and to take that baton, to take up the gauntlet and to move forward. People fighting for justice, but fighting for your justice, not just mine. And to see that without your justice, mine won't be fulfilled either.
3: Thank you for the invitation here today to talk about my big brother. The world knows him as George, but I called him Perry.
0: In June, George Floyd's brother, Philonis, gave testimony to the U.S. House Judiciary Committee.
3: Yesterday, we laid him to rest. It was the hardest thing I ever had to do. I'm the big brother now, so it's my job to comfort my brothers and my sisters, Perry's kids, and everyone who loved him. And that's a lot of people. I couldn't take care of George that day he was killed, but maybe by speaking with you today, I can make sure that his death would not be in vain. To make sure that he is more than another face on a t-shirt, more than another name on a list that won't stop growing. I'm here to ask you to make it stop. George called for help and he was ignored. Please listen to the call ringing out the streets across the world. People of all backgrounds, genders and races have come together to demand change. The people marching in the streets are telling you enough is enough.

0: To the leaders, the people elected you to speak for them, to make positive change, you have the opportunity to make your names mean something too. If his death ends up changing the world for the better, and I think it will, then he died as he lived. It is on you to make sure his death is not in vain. I didn't get the chance to say goodbye to Perry while he was here. I was robbed of that. But I know he's looking down at us now. Perry, look up at what you did. Big brother, you changed the world. I hope you can rest in peace with power.
1: After the genocide and destruction of the Second World War, the United Nations was founded. Enshrined in its charter was the fact that all people are equal and entitled to the same respect, justice, and human rights. This remains a simple truth, and yet across the globe, this struggle is still being fought. Amina Mohammed, Deputy Secretary General of the UN.
2: The more we've seen poverty and inequality, hunger, conflict, the more we understand that it is about the person that could be left behind. And so it's really important that we don't leave anyone behind. And we ask ourselves, country by country, community, region, the world, who are the no ones? And they're defined in many different ways depending where you're coming from. And so, you know, discrimination, exclusion, all of that provides fodder for instability in the world. And we know that everyone has a right to a life of dignity.
3: Voice of Indonesia.
4: Listener, today's Music Corner presents a song from Leto. Leto is an Indonesian pop band from Yogyakarta, formed in 2004. The initial format of its members consisted of Noe on the vocal, Patup on the guitar, Arian on the bass, and Dedot on the drums. However, since 2016, Leto has added two new members, namely Cornel on the guitar and Widi on the keyboard. On January 18, 2025, finally, Leto released a new song titled Sebening Senja, or As Clear as Dusk. This song is Leto's latest single after a five-year hiatus. The song Sebening Senja is a pop song that tells the story of a person's journey in finding the magic and meaning of love. The lyrics are written by the vocalist Noe. Well, listener, let's enjoy the latest single of Leto, Sebening Senja. Enjoy!

listener going to culinary tour to Banyuwangi, East Java, you should come to Wit-Witan Market, the traditional market which becomes one of favorite places in Banyuwangi. Is located at Alas Malang Village, Singojuru Sub-District, Banyuwangi. The market opens every Sunday morning, starting from 6 until 10 a.m. local time. Under the shady tree, you can enjoy various traditional culinaries of Banyuwangi, such as Geseng Bangsong. Geseng Bangsong is a typical food of Wijenan Kidul Hamlet, Singolatren Village, Singojuru Sub-District.

Gesang Bang Song is a special menu and rarely found, which is made from duck meat as its main ingredient and wadung yang leaf that adds a unique sour taste. Wadung tree is many found and growing wild at the village. Besides giving sour taste, wadung leaf is also used to remove fishy smell from duck meat. The duck must be the big one, so it is usually used male duck for cooking geseng bangsong. Besides wudung yang leaf, this culinary is also cooked with other spices such as cayenne, onion, and garlic.

Gusang bangsong has savory and spicy taste. Spicy taste mixed with sour taste certainly produce delicious food. In Banyuwangi, the food is usually served when Islamic events being conducted, such as the birth of Prophet Muhammad, Eid al-Fitr, and Eid Adha. But now, Gusang Bangsong can be found at Witwitan Market every Sunday. The price of the food is affordable, which is around 20,000 rupiah to 25,000 rupiah per portion. In addition to taste Gusang Bangsong, you can also enjoy other typical culinaries of Banyuwangi, such as rawon alas, sego cawu, as well as traditional snake, such as tiwul and gatot, which is made from cassava.

0: Hello, listener. Welcome to the Rhythm of the Indonesian Archipelago, a weekly segment introducing you to Indonesian traditional music and musical instrument from across Indonesia. This week, we'll invite you to know more about art and culture from North Sumatra, precisely to Tanah Karo, to know more about gendang. 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

Listener Karo Regency is one of Regency in North Sumatra province with the capital city is Kabanjahe. This regency is located on Karo Highland, Barisan Hills of North Sumatra. In Kabanjahe or Tanah Karo, we will introduce you to traditional instrument, namely Gendang Karo. Gendang Lima Sidalinen is percussion instruments which consists of five instruments and played by five persons. The instruments are one penarune, two penggual, and two simalugong. It is called Gendang Lima Sidalinen because the sound of music is produced by five different instruments, namely sarune as an aerophone, gendang indung as a membranophone, and gendang anak as a membranophone, gong, and penganak. But it is also called Gendang Lima Sidalinen, Ranggutna 10-2.

Listener, while gendang telu, sedalenan consists of three instruments which are played together, which consists of kulchapi or long neck lute as a melody, keteng-keteng as a ideal chordophone or tube zither, as rhythmically, and mangkuk bentar as an idiophone as a tempo. In Kyaros culture, people mention musician as sir jabaten, meaning on duty. Sir jabaten consists of players of saruni, gendang singanaki, gendang singinduni, gendang penganak, and gong. Each instrument player in Karo traditional ethno scenes has a name. Take for example, saruni player is called panaruni. Gendang or singanaki and singinduni player is called pangguak. And penganak player is called simalu penganak. And gong player is called simalugung. And also mangkuk michiho player is called simalu mangkuk michiho. Gendang Karo performance is usually for dancing, singing, and also traditional rituals. Gendang Karo art is similar with Japanese folk arts. Its performance is simple and straightforward, and its tempo or patterns are not complicated and static. But to blow sarune needs certain technique. This traditional instrument is always used to accompany dance, song, as well as traditional rituals. So, gendang Karo is complete if there are saruni, gendang si ngindungi, gendang singanaki, penganak, and gong to accompany a ceremony or party. Well, listen, that was a glimpse of gendang Karo. And to conclude the rhythm of the Indonesian archipelago for today, let's listen to gendang. I'm Nuka Kusumawati, thank you for listening, and sampai jumpa.

Purba Valley, located in Situ Gunung Sukabumi, is an attractive tourist destination and offers amazing natural beauty. Visiting it, you will be invited to explore an exotic forest area by witnessing the magnificent waterfall in a green valley. According to reports, the origin of the naming of Purba, which means ancient in English, comes from the valley area which is surrounded by ancient trees that have existed for thousands of years.

explore Rembah Purba or Purba Valley, you should be accompanied by a guide who will not only show you the way, but also explain the various types of plants that exist in the area of Situ Gunung Sukabumi as well. You have to take a journey that takes approximately 1 hour from the main gate of Situ Gunung Suspension Bridge. The journey starts by crossing the pride of Situ Gunung, namely the 243-meter-long suspension bridge. Besides that, you will pass 8 bridges with the different levels of excitement. Even though you go through several trekking routes that are not easy, you don't need to worry because before leaving, you will be equipped with safety gears.

After walking along the many bridges, you will pass a path as well as through a cliff that is about 8 meters high. The most extreme is that you will pass a bridge that can only be passed by one person, not to mention the considerable height. This trip will really boost your adrenaline. On the bridge, many visitors usually will take pictures, so the journey for about 1 hour doesn't feel tiring.

Lembah Purba is open every day from 7 a.m. to 4 p.m. on weekdays and to 5 p.m. on weekends. You can use your own vehicles to arrive at the parking area, then you will be escorted using a special bus until you arrive at the Lembah Purba Post. What must be considered when exploring the Sukabumi Ancient Valley is to use comfortable and non-slippery footwear. Wear a jacket to keep out the cold air and preferably in the morning so you have enough time to explore.

0: More from Indonesia is coming up shortly. 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
1: Banyuwangi is one of the most exotic cities in East Java. Being the easternmost city in Java makes the city always collect the very first leafy light of sunrise in Java. Banyuwangi is also lushly green, yet densely populated. As a less popular tourism destination, Banyuwangi in fact has plenty of hidden gems, one of which is Pancur Beach. This beach is part of the regions of Alas Purwo National Park and is located near the Pancur Resort, around 5 kilometers from Rowo Bendo Post or the entrance gate of Alas Purwo National Park, or 3 kilometers from Triangulasi.

Panjur, came from a water course or waterfall, flowing directly to the sand and the sea. Panjur Beach possesses a long coastline with a medium wave and white ground that is suitable for family camping. Sunset is the most perfect time to visit this place as we can enjoy the captivating view from this place. When you arrive at the location, you will see the staircases that will lead you to the destination. A small freshwater river, which forms a mini waterfall and flows to the ocean, exists not far from the beach. That's why the beach is called Panjur. There are various activities that you can do in this beach, such as renting a fisherman's boat to cross further and taking a sight of the ocean. The sloping contour of the beach with this soft beach sand makes you want to set up a camp there. While enjoying the panoramic view of the blue sea and the clear sky, you can set a bonfire to cook the foods that you brought.

and also highways can also be a playground area. If you want to cross the ocean further, the boats of local fishermen are available for rent so that you can enjoy and take pictures of the high seas. Not far from the beach, you can also find resorts that provide rooms and decent facilities such as restaurant, cafe, and many more. If you want to visit the beach, we suggest you use a private vehicle such as a car or motorcycle, as there is still no public transportation that can take you to the location. You can just drive your vehicle to Alas Purwo National Park and register yourself at Rawabenda Post before you can reach the Panjur Beach, which is located 2 kilometers from the entrance.

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0: In April, the novelist Arundhati Roy wrote an essay entitled "The Pandemic is a Portal," in which she argued that the pandemic presents us with an unparalleled opportunity to reimagine our future. Forrest Whitaker reads her words.
1: Whatever it is, coronavirus has made the mighty kneel and brought the world to a halt like nothing else could. Our minds are still racing back and forth, longing for a return to normality, trying to stitch our future to our past and refusing to acknowledge the rupture. But the rupture exists. And in the midst of this terrible despair, it offers us a chance to rethink the doomsday machine we have built for ourselves. Nothing could be worse than a return to normality. Historically, pandemics have forced humans to break with the past and imagine a world anew. This one is no different. It's a portal, a gateway between one world and the next. We could choose to walk through it, dragging the carcasses of our prejudice and hatred, our avarice, our data banks and dead ideas, or we can walk through it lightly. With little luggage, ready to imagine another world and ready to fight for it.
0: Amina Mohammed, Deputy Secretary General of the UN.
2: There's a certain outrage for injustice right now in every sphere. I think we're at a moment where COVID perhaps has helped us realize that there is an intergenerational transition and that young people now are waking up to the calls that we've had from my generation, which have said, look, this is the opportunity you've got to make things change. And they are rising up and that we are bringing young people to the table now, not as a token, but to help us shape and to take that baton, to take up the gauntlet and to move forward. People fighting for justice, but fighting for your justice, not just mine. And to see that without your justice, mine won't be fulfilled either.
3: Thank you for the invitation here today to talk about my big brother. The world knows him as George, but I called him Perry.
0: In June, George Floyd's brother, Philonis, gave testimony to the U.S. House Judiciary Committee.
3: Yesterday, we laid him to rest. It was the hardest thing I ever had to do. I'm the big brother now, so it's my job to comfort my brothers and my sisters, Perry's kids, and everyone who loved him. And that's a lot of people. I couldn't take care of George that day he was killed, but maybe by speaking with you today, I can make sure that his death would not be in vain. To make sure that he is more than another face on a t-shirt, more than another name on a list that won't stop growing. I'm here to ask you to make it stop. George called for help and he was ignored. Please listen to the calls ringing out the streets across the world. People of all backgrounds, genders and races have come together to demand change. The people marching in the streets are telling you enough is enough.

0: To the leaders, the people elected you to speak for them, to make positive change, you have the opportunity to make your names mean something too. If his death ends up changing the world for the better, and I think it will, then he died as he lived. It is on you to make sure his death is not in vain. I didn't get the chance to say goodbye to Perry while he was here. I was robbed of that. But I know he's looking down at us now. Perry, look up at what you did. Big brother, you changed the world. I hope you can rest in peace with power.
1: After the genocide and destruction of the Second World War, the United Nations was founded. Enshrined in its charter was the fact that all people are equal and entitled to the same respect, justice, and human rights. This remains a simple truth, and yet across the globe, this struggle is still being fought. Amina Mohammed, Deputy Secretary General of the UN.
2: The more we've seen poverty and inequality, hunger, conflict, the more we understand that it is about the person that could be left behind. And so it's really important that we don't leave anyone behind. And we ask ourselves, country by country, community, region, the world, who are the no ones? And they're defined in many different ways depending where you're coming from. And so, you know, discrimination, exclusion, all of that provides fodder for instability in the world. And we know that everyone has a right to a life of dignity.
3: Voice of Indonesia.
4: Listener, today's Music Corner presents a song from Leto. Leto is an Indonesian pop band from Yogyakarta, formed in 2004. The initial format of its members consisted of Noe on the vocal, Patup on the guitar, Arian on the bass, and Dedot on the drums. However, since 2016, Leto has added two new members, namely Cornel on the guitar and Widi on the keyboard. On January 18, 2025, finally, Leto released a new song titled Sebening Senja, or As Clear as Dusk. This song is Leto's latest single after a five-year hiatus. The song Sebening Senja is a pop song that tells the story of a person's journey in finding the magic and meaning of love. The lyrics are written by the vocalist Noe. Well, listener, let's enjoy the latest single of Leto, Sebening Senja. Enjoy!

Listener going to culinary tour to Banyuwangi, East Java, you should come to Wit-Witan Market, the traditional market which becomes one of favorite places in Banyuwangi. Is located at Alas Malang Village, Singojuru Sub-District, Banyuwangi. The market opens every Sunday morning, starting from 6 until 10 a.m. local time. Under the shady tree, you can enjoy various traditional culinaries of Banyuwangi, such as Geseng Bangsong. Geseng Bangsong is a typical food of Wijenan Kidul Hamlet, Singolatren Village, Singojuru Sub-District.

The sangbang song is a special menu and rarely found, which is made from duck meat as its main ingredient and wadung yang leaf that adds a unique sour taste. Wadung tree is many found and growing wild at the village. Besides giving sour taste, wadung leaf is also used to remove fishy smell from duck meat. The duck must be the big one, so it is usually used male duck for cooking geseng bangso. Besides wudung yang leaf, this culinary is also cooked with other spices such as cayenne, onion, and garlic. Geseng bangsong has savory and spicy taste. Spicy taste mixed with sour taste certainly produce delicious food. In Banyuwangi, the food is usually served when Islamic events being conducted, such as the birth of Prophet Muhammad, Eid al-Fitr, and Eid Adha. But now, geseng bangsong can be found at Wit-Witan Market every Sunday. The price of the food is affordable, which is around 20,000 rupiah to 25,000 rupiah per portion. In addition to taste geseng bangsong, you can also enjoy other typical culinaries of Banyuwangi, such as rawon alas, sego cawu, as well as traditional snack, such as tiwul and gatot, which is made from cassava.

Purba Valley, located in Situ Gunung Sukabumi, is an attractive tourist destination and offers amazing natural beauty. Visiting it, you will be invited to explore an exotic forest area by witnessing the magnificent waterfall in a green valley. According to reports, the origin of the naming of Purba, which means ancient in English, comes from the valley area which is surrounded by ancient trees that have existed for thousands of years.

To explore Rembah Purba or Purba Valley, you should be accompanied by a guide who will not only show you the way, but also explain the various types of plants that exist in the area of Situ Gunung Sukabumi as well. You have to take a journey that takes approximately 1 hour from the main gate of Situ Gunung Suspension Bridge. The journey starts by crossing the pride of Situ Gunung, namely the 243-meter-long suspension bridge. Besides that, you will pass 8 bridges with the different levels of excitement. Even though you go through several trekking routes that are not easy, you don't need to worry because before leaving, you will be equipped with safety gears.

After walking along the many bridges, you will pass a path as well as through a cliff that is about 8 meters high. The most extreme is that you will pass a bridge that can only be passed by one person, not to mention the considerable height. This trip will really boost your adrenaline. On the bridge, many visitors usually will take pictures, so the journey for about 1 hour doesn't feel tiring.

Lembah Purba is open every day from 7 a.m. to 4 p.m. on weekdays and to 5 p.m. on weekends. You can use your own vehicles to arrive at the parking area, then you will be escorted using a special bus until you arrive at the Lembah Purba Post. What must be considered when exploring the Sukabumi Ancient Valley is to use comfortable and non-slippery footwear. Wear a jacket to keep out the cold air and preferably in the morning so you have enough time to explore.

0: sakit, peres gitu, bahasa Sundanya peres gitu.
1: Hurt, peres is Sundanese. I get bruised usually, but it will disappear overnight when I apply minyak kayu putih or eucalyptus oil. Minyak angin, warming oil, my lower tonsils was also hit.
0: Pernah juga yang kepukul urat pergelangan kakinya itu yang di bawah tuh.
2: That was statement of Aceng Hidayat, the owner of Ranca Gede Sundanese Studio, to RRI World Service Voice of Indonesia in Majalengka Regency, West Java. He often gets hurt when showing his skill as the lover and conserver of Sampyong from Majalengka. At a glance, it sounds weird and even scary when someone cannot avoid when he is hit.
0: Itu bahaya itu. Jadi jangan sampai berubah gitu. Kalau mau dipukul
1: what
0: itu
1: dangerous
0: harus
1: is
0: diam
1: avoiding.
0: Gitu.
1: So artinya just stand still if you are going to be hit because it will be dangerous if tortoise nerve hurts.
0: Nah, yang menghindar itu
1: those
0: yang bahaya.
1: Who avoid
0: kalau mau
1: will
0: dipukul
1: hurt
0: itu
1: instead.
0: Harus diam gitu.
2: Stand still when hit makes no sense indeed. But it's the uniqueness and characteristics of Sampyong art from Majalengka Regency, West Java. It is a traditional art which is in the brink of extinction. Sampyong art has been performed and has evolved on Java land since Indonesia gained independence, as stated by Kiwing Almawi, 67 years old, the successor generation of Sampyong art from Majalengka, who is also a corn farmer in Simporem Sub-District, Cigasong District, Majalengka Regency, West Java.
3: Nama Kiwing Almawi, asal dari Kelurahan Simporem, Kecamatan Cigasong, Kabupaten Majalengka, umur 67.
1: My name is Kiwing Almawi from Simporem Sub-District, Cigasong District, Majalengka Regency. I'm 67 years old. I've been engaged in Sampyong art since 60, so I passed this art to the next generation. There is also Nurpani, so Sampyong art came after Indonesia gained independence in about 1946. It used to be a folk art called Ujungan, which uses rattan bitter in that length of 60 cm with head cover called balakutak, made of layers of cloth to avoid hot heat. In about 60s, a research found the art dangerous, that it was simplified into Sampyong, in which people heat and are hit for 3 times. All people said Sampyong came from Chinese descent. Maybe accidentally said some three pyong. So Sampyong is three beatings led by a referee called Malandang.
3: Bahayakan itu. 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
2: 3 beatings, that's the essence of Sampyong art from Majalengka. It uses a piece of bamboo in the length of 60 centimeters. With balakutak or head cover, and it is led by a referee called Malandang. The real art, which has existed before the colonial era, has evolved as time rolled by, as said by Asikin, Majalengka cultural observer and the owner of an art studio in Majalengka, to RRI World Service Voice of Indonesia, when we are looking for the existence of Sampyong art in Majalengka Regency, West Java Province. The origin of Sampyong art, Asikin said, comes from Kaolinan or Games of Xavier.
4: Sampyong itu awalnya merupakan kaulinan atau permainan anak-anak gembala.
1: Sampyong used to be kaulinan or games of shepherd in their shepherd place. If they have free time when cattle is in their field, they play with stick and hit their bodies. At that time, in about 13th century, it was a popular struggle because it was lovable that it developed in Majalengka, precisely in Cibodas. It was more than a hobby, but power struggle. They then make themselves strong to become beating resistance.
4: Bahkan sampai kepala. 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
2: 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Azikin added, Kaolinan or Xavier changed when foreigners like Dutch and Chinese came to Java land.
4: Kemudian pada saat Belanda datang dan kemudian
1: when Dutch and Chinese people came, they also liked playing beating games, but they had their own regulation in 1960s. First, not hitting head, vital part, and under thigh. Only three beat, so it means sampyong. Chinese people say sam is three, pyong is beat. So no more battle after three. In the long run, the regulation tends to be self-defense. And it's packed in one art style with accompaniment to instruments, gendang pencak, tempul, gendang traditional drum, and trumpet, accompanying tepakan pencak, and padungdung, tepak dua, or two taps means paleredan, and it's sounded during the performance.
4: Satu model kesenian dimasukkan alat di pengiring gendang pencak, tempul, kemudian gendang dan trompet, mengiringi dengan tepakan pencak, baik padungdung, tepak dua atau apa gitu, biasanya paleredan yang itu bisa ditabuh sepanjang mereka bermain. 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
1: in sampyong there's a regulation, and at that time people still love sampyong. Usually it was included in festivals. The participants were in groups or individuals, so they did not come to represent a group or community,
4: karena mereka tidak datang atas nama kelompok atau komunitas manapun.
2: Listener Aceng Hidayat, sampyong art lover and preserver, made a similar statement that playing sampyong art from Majalengka is unique enough. It is not only attacking the opponent as powerful as possible, but also movement and dance to hit or to be hit should follow the rhythm of accompaniment music consisting of West Java traditional musical instruments like gendang pencak, tempul, and trompet.
0: Tapi yang bikin asiknya itu musiknya sebetulnya.
1: 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It lifts up spirit.
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0: Kenyataannya kalau kita misalnya pentas,
1: if we hold performance, many people want to join. If sampyong lovers join, malandang will get overwhelmed to choose participants.
0: Sekali gitu, malandangnya sampai kerepotan menentukan mana yang dipilih gitu istilahnya.
2: Listener, you can imagine a referee can be overwhelmed to determine who wants to get three heart beatings and how long the artist perform sampyong art.
0: Itu tergantung yang ngatur waktunya, itu kan malandang ya istilahnya.
1: It depends on how malandang or referee manage time. Sometimes after one beating, the player goes around while dancing to ease the pain. The player usually has 10 to 15 minutes.
0: Mungkin itu untuk istirahat apa supaya enggak terlalu sakit mungkin kakinya ataupun apa ya gitu. 10-15 satu ronde lah gitu istilahnya, satu ronde satu pemain itu biasanya dikasih kesempatan sekitar 10 atau 15 menit.
2: That's what makes sampyong art from Majalengka fun. Regarding extinction, Majalengka sampyong art, Aceng added that he would keep promoting sampyong art from Majalengka.
0: ada saya bahkan seringlah istilahnya di jejaring sosial.
1: I often see Sampyong art coverage in social networks like Facebook or Twitter. I also have written in my blog about documented Sampyong art performance, or I invite local journalists to make it more alive and more popular among young generation. That's the point.
0: Generasi muda gitu, intinya seperti itu.
2: Intensive approach to preserve Majalengka Sampyong art continues to be done, not only by Aceng, Asikin, or Mangkiwing Almawi, but also by Majalengka Regency Youth and Sport, Culture and Tourism Service, as told by Head of Majalengka Regency Youth and Sport, Culture and Tourism Service, Surati, to RRI World Service when coming to the office.
5: Terima kasih berkaitan dengan seni Sampyong dan seni Gao.
1: Thank you for your concern about Sampyong art and Gaok art or other Majalengka arts. We always do promotion through media, both press and electronic media, besides taking part in arts festival, especially in Baru cities and West Java. Because two arts that you ask, namely Sampyong and Gaok, are traditional arts which are almost extinct. But we are optimistic that with all efforts we can even lift up extinct arts to West Java provincial level, like contemplating dance. Gaok and Sampyong need lifting up. We need to include them in contests and festival. We always try to preserve traditional arts and sports through festivals and media. We have many working partners in media to specially promote art and culture in Majalengka Regency.
5: Kalau khususnya seni Sampyong dan seni Gao, memang ini perlu kita angkat nanti ya. 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

0: People call it ngadu jajatan. Power struggle means knowledge struggle to compete in the field. Sampyong art in Majalengka always goes with ship agility contest and pencak. 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It's all about more attractive package without removing balance image for fun.
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2: Listener, Sampyong art from Majalengka, according to Wasman, has attracted foreign tourists to visit Majalengka and watch Sampyong art from the region.
1: Untuk Sampyong, sebenarnya wisatawan...
0: In fact, local and international tourists, including some private TV stations, have access to watch Sampyong art performance. So we performed Sampyong art in Cideras village, and it was covered by private TV stations and watched by foreign tourists. They actually want to see what Sampyong art is, and it's interesting enough. They find it interesting because violence art can become entertainment in the form of beating each other with no revenge and hatred, but humor, laughter, and so on.
1: Dan cukup menarik dengan pendapat seni kekerasan tapi tidak melaksanakan kekerasan gitu, tapi hiburan ya, seni kekerasan tapi hiburan, yaitu hiburannya dengan saling pukul tetapi tidak ada dendam atau tidak ada benci, tapi dilaksanakan dengan penuh humor, ketawa, sorak-sorai dan sebagainya.
2: Furthermore, Wasman revealed that Sampyong art, which started from Shipyard Games in Majalengka, now attracts foreign tourists to come to see Sampyong art attraction, typically from Majalengka.
1: Wisatawan yang asing yang pernah yang datang dari Amerika, kemudian dari Perancis, yang sering itu
0: the foreign tourists come from the US, French and Australia. Some came to do a research on Sampyong art. There are also from Pakistan and Europe like England and Norway, but they do not come in entourage, but 2 to 3 people only. There are also Mexicans, Americans and South Americans studying musical instruments called sadatana in Jatiwangi while doing research on arts including Sampyong art.
1: Orang-orang Meksiko, Amerika, kemudian dari Amerika Latin yang belajar membuat alat musik dari tanah liat yang disebut sadatana di Jatiwangi Arts Factory. 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
2: Wasman added that following the increasing number of foreign tourists to watch Sampyong art, Majalengka Regency Youth Sport Culture and Tourism Service will keep preserving art intensively.
1: Yang pertama mungkin memberikan kesempatan.
0: First, giving a chance to art studio to perform, both in the level of Regency or out of Majalengka Regency. In the anniversary of Majalengka, for instance, or historical days and statehood events like in Pendopo, Javanese traditional pavilion and services, anniversary of Kuningan Regency and Purwakarta Regency, and even at Indonesia Miniature Park, we have also performed Sampyong in Gauk at Monas or National Monument in its anniversary. The farthest one could be in Batam or Gema Nusantara event. We also participated in Porseni sports and arts competition in 8 regencies of border city in West Java and Central Java, art and culture event in West Java, Sampyong dance SMK Putra Nusantara Majalengka Art Vocational School. And we also provide art equipment like a set of gamelan traditional music for some art studios. A set of gendang pencak sam has been proposed to support Sampyong art.
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1: Indonesia is rich in folk stories from each region whose legend remains well maintained until now. No matter what sampyong art from Majalengka is, as an Indonesian nation, we should be proud and preserve Indonesian art and culture. Sampyong art is still favorable until now both among old and young generation, as well as among various groups of people in some regencies in West Java, particularly Majalengka Regency. As the sources said, sampyong art from Majalengka, which is in the brink of extinction, can be preserved through innovation without changing standard of sampyong art totally.

0: More from Indonesia is coming up shortly. Stay tuned with us, Voice of Indonesia.
1: Banyuwangi is one of the most exotic cities in East Java. Being the easternmost city in Java makes the city always collect the very first leafy light of sunrise in Java. Banyuwangi is also largely green, yet densely populated. As a less popular tourism destination, Banyuwangi in fact has plenty of hidden gems, one of which is Pancur Beach. This beach is part of the regions of Alas Purwo National Park and is located near the Pancur Resort, around 5 kilometers from Rowo Bendo Post or the entrance gate of Alas Purwo National Park, or 3 kilometers from Triangulasi.

name Panjur came from a water course or waterfall flowing directly to the sand and the sea. Panjur Beach possesses a long coastline with a medium wave and white ground that is suitable for family camping. Sunset is the most perfect time to visit this place as we can enjoy the captivating view from this place. When you arrive at the location, you will see the staircases that will lead you to the destination. A small freshwater river, which forms a mini waterfall and flows to the ocean, exists not far from the beach. That's why the beach is called Panjur. There are various activities that you can do in this beach, such as renting a fisherman's boat to cross further and taking a sight of the ocean. The sloping contour of the beach, with its soft beach sand, makes you want to set up a camp there. While enjoying the panoramic view of the blue sea and the clear sky, you can set a bonfire to cook the foods that you brought.

The calm and not so high waves can also be a playground area. If you want to cross the ocean further, the boats of local fishermen are available for rent, so that you can enjoy and take pictures of the high seas. Not far from the beach, you can also find resorts that provide rooms and decent facilities, such as restaurant, cafe, and many more. If you want to visit the beach, we suggest you use a private vehicle, such as a car or motorcycle, as there is still no public transportation that can take you to the location. You can just drive your vehicle to Alas Purwo National Park and register yourself at Rawabenda Post before you can reach the Panjur Beach, which is located 2 kilometers from the entrance.

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0: In April, the novelist Arundhati Roy wrote an essay entitled "The Pandemic is a Portal," in which she argued that the pandemic presents us with an unparalleled opportunity to reimagine our future. Forrest Whitaker reads her words.
1: Whatever it is, coronavirus has made the mighty kneel and brought the world to a halt like nothing else could. Our minds are still racing back and forth, longing for a return to normality, trying to stitch our future to our past and refusing to acknowledge the rupture. But the rupture exists. And in the midst of this terrible despair, it offers us a chance to rethink the doomsday machine we have built for ourselves. Nothing could be worse than a return to normality. Historically, pandemics have forced humans to break with the past and imagine the world anew. This one is no different. It's a portal, a gateway between one world and the next. We can choose to walk through it, dragging the carcasses of our prejudice and hatred, our avarice, our data banks and dead ideas, or we can walk through it lightly. With a little luggage, ready to imagine another world and ready to fight for it.
0: Amina Mohammed, Deputy Secretary General of the UN.
2: There's a certain outrage for injustice right now in every sphere. I think we're at a moment where COVID perhaps has helped us realize that there is an intergenerational transition and that young people now are waking up to the calls that we've had from my generation, which have said, look, this is the opportunity you've got to make things change. And they are rising up, and that we are bringing young people to the table now, not as a token, but to help us shape and to take that baton, to take up the gauntlet and to move forward. People fighting for justice, but fighting for your justice, not just mine. And to see that without your justice, mine won't be fulfilled either.
3: Thank you for the invitation here today to talk about my big brother. The world knows him as George, but I called him Perry.
0: In June, George Floyd's brother, Philonis, gave testimony to the U.S. House Judiciary Committee.
3: Yesterday, we laid him to rest. It was the hardest thing I ever had to do. I'm the big brother now, so it's my job to comfort my brothers and my sisters, Perry's kids, and everyone who loved him. And that's a lot of people. I couldn't take care of George that day he was killed, but maybe by speaking with you today, I can make sure that his death would not be in vain. To make sure that he is more than another face on a t-shirt, more than another name on a list that won't stop growing. I'm here to ask you to make it stop. George called for help and he was ignored. Please listen to the call ringing out the streets across the world. People of all backgrounds, genders and races have come together to demand change. The people marching in the streets are telling you enough is enough.

0: To the leaders, the people elected you to speak for them, to make positive change, you have the opportunity to make your names mean something too. If his death ends up changing the world for the better, and I think it will, then he died as he lived. It is on you to make sure his death is not in vain. I didn't get the chance to say goodbye to Perry while he was here. I was robbed of that. But I know he's looking down at us now. Perry, look up at what you did. Big brother, you changed the world. I hope you can rest in peace with power.
1: After the genocide and destruction of the Second World War, the United Nations was founded. Enshrined in its charter was the fact that all people are equal and entitled to the same respect, justice, and human rights. This remains a simple truth, and yet across the globe, this struggle is still being fought. Amina Mohammed, Deputy Secretary General of the UN.
2: The more we've seen poverty and inequality, hunger, conflict, the more we understand that it is about the person that could be left behind. And so it's really important that we don't leave anyone behind. And we ask ourselves, country by country, community, region, the world, who are the no ones? And they're defined in many different ways depending where you're coming from. And so, you know, discrimination, exclusion, all of that provides fodder for instability in the world. And we know that everyone has a right to a life of dignity.
3: Listener, today's Music Corner presents a song from Mahalini. Niluh Ketut Mahalini Ayu Raharja, better known as Mahalini, born on March 4, 2000 in Denpasar City, Bali Province, is an Indonesian singer who started her professional music career after coming out as top 5 of Indonesian Idol Season 10. Her first album, Fabula, gained success through several hit songs such as Sisa Rasa and Sial. At the end of March 2024, Mahalini returned with her latest single, Mati-Matian, or in English means desperately. In writing this song, she was assessed directly by the popular musician Anmesh Kamaleng. Mati-Matian tells the story of someone who has sacrificed for her loved one, but her struggle is not considered, even though she has fought desperately. Well, listener, let's enjoy the latest song by Mahalini, Mati-Matian. Happy listening.

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The market opens every Sunday morning, starting from 6 until 10 a.m. local time. Under the shady tree, you can enjoy various traditional culinaries of Banyuwangi, such as Geseng Bangsong. Geseng Bangsong is a typical food of Wijenan Kidul Hamlet, Singolatren Village, Singojuru Sub-District.

The Sang Bang Song is a special menu and rarely found, which is made from duck meat as its main ingredient and wadung yang leaf that adds a unique sour taste. Wadung tree is many found and growing wild at the village. Besides giving sour taste, wadung leaf is also used to remove fishy smell from duck meat. The duck must be the big one, so it is usually used male duck for cooking geseng bangso. Besides wudung yang leaf, this culinary is also cooked with other spices such as cayenne, onion, and garlic.

Gusang bangsong has savory and spicy taste. Spicy taste mixed with sour taste certainly produce delicious food. In Banyuwangi, the food is usually served when Islamic events being conducted, such as the birth of Prophet Muhammad, Eid al-Fitr, and Eid Adha. But now, Gusang Bangsong can be found at Witwitan Market every Sunday. The price of the food is affordable, which is around 20,000 rupiah to 25,000 rupiah per portion. In addition to taste Gusang Bangsong, you can also enjoy other typical culinaries of Banyuwangi, such as rawon alas, sego cawu, as well as traditional snake, such as tiwul and gatot, which is made from cassava. Well, listener, that was our segment of Indonesian Wonder for today. I'm Purisa Fridella. Thank you for listening.

Purba Valley, located in Situ Gunung Sukabumi, is an attractive tourist destination and offers amazing natural beauty. Visiting it, you will be invited to explore an exotic forest area by witnessing the magnificent waterfall in a green valley. According to reports, the origin of the naming of Purba, which means ancient in English, comes from the valley area which is surrounded by ancient trees that have existed for thousands of years.

To explore Rembah Purba or Purba Valley, you should be accompanied by a guide who will not only show you the way, but also explain the various types of plants that exist in the area of Situ Gunung Sukabumi as well. You have to take a journey that takes approximately 1 hour from the main gate of Situ Gunung Suspension Bridge. The journey starts by crossing the pride of Situ Gunung, namely the 243-meter-long suspension bridge. Besides that, you will pass 8 bridges with the different levels of excitement. Even though you go through several trekking routes that are not easy, you don't need to worry because before leaving, you will be equipped with safety gears.

After walking along the many bridges, you will pass a path as well as through a cliff that is about 8 meters high. The most extreme is that you will pass a bridge that can only be passed by one person, not to mention the considerable height. This trip will really boost your adrenaline. On the bridge, many visitors usually will take pictures, so the journey for about 1 hour doesn't feel tiring.

0: Lembah Purba is open every day from 7 a.m. to 4 p.m. on weekdays and to 5 p.m. on weekends. You can use your own vehicles to arrive at the parking area, then you will be escorted using a special bus until you arrive at the Lembah Purba post. What must be considered when exploring the Sukabumi Ancient Valley is to use comfortable and non-slippery footwear. Wear a jacket to keep out the cold air and preferably in the morning so you have enough time to explore.
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2: Arriving at home, I heard that Bing Slamet passed away. It's like the world broke and it's crazy. I cried and cried. So I asked somewhere. Nobody knew. Suddenly at night, Bing Slamet was moved to his wife's house located at Jalan Arimbi. Then yes, I've prayed. Surprisingly, I couldn't leave because of the nature. I had to pray for Bing Slamet. Then I prayed and prayed under his foot. I said, God, forgive all his sins. God, accept him by your sight. Give mercy on him. He was a good man. Oh my God. My ears were directed to a place with a long funnel. There was a voice. He did not make any sin because he had a lot of good deeds. I cried. I wore a scarf. I covered my mouth with the scarf. I went into the bathroom. I said, he did not make any sin. He had a lot of charity. It's crazy. I kept crying. That's why I asked the gods forgiveness for him. On board, I made something. Sitting next to me was Muswalim. It was here at my head. Something sounded. The song sounded. I grabbed a pen at him. Then there was a disposal bag. It was a dirty vomit bag, wasn't it? In the past, if we flew, we did vomiting. It was a pity. I took the disposal bag and wrote there. It was already the same song and lyrics. Then we got off from the plane. Emilia, Auntie Dick, and Moose. Uncle Moose was so mean. Why? Yes, it was Auntie Dick kept crying like that. So come here. Come here. I had to tell you. I took him to the restroom. Yes. Listen well. I was writing this. We would like to sing at noon. It was sunny and bright day. Auntie Titik crept. So first one to hear it was Emilia Contessa.
3: Titik Puspa, a living legend singer of Indonesia, thus idealized the late Bing Slamet. The death of Bing Slamet made her so sad. Being so mourning, Titik Puspa created a song called Bing. For her, Bing Slamet was indeed everything. Without Bing, Titik Puspa, who used to be very shy, would never set her foot to Jakarta as the capital city of Indonesia.
4: Karena tahun 54 itu saya kan menang dari Semarang, jadi bintang radio Semarang. Sampai di Jakarta tuh saya bukan mau nyanyi atau lomba nyanyi di sana, saya itu di sini.
2: I was there in the year of 1954. I was the winner of Semarang, becoming a radio star of Semarang. Until arriving in Jakarta, I did not want to sing nor join a contest. Here in my head at the time, I had to meet Bing Slamet because he was my idol. Yes, after joining exercise, I made a song that would be presented at the semifinals. I've run to find Uncle Bing. I fell and fell in front of RRI. It was still Ikada Stadium. Next to it stood Sports Center. There, we made the song. If I were a radio star of RRI, I would meet him at the midfield until I fell. How excited I was at that time. Then the next day, it was the semi-final. I took his writing. Suddenly, I had already got the signature of Bing Slamet. I brought it until I slept. I said that right here, there was Titik Puspa. I've twice, finally, the third time, I was pushed by my fellows. You were called. I continued to stand up. It was you. I was in front of the mic. I asked, what's going on anyway? The committees of Semarang were so crazy. They were a little angry. I didn't understand. I actually laughed and laughed. It was going on. Ting, tong. Then I've already entered right away. I said in my heart, should I cry or not? Oh, yes. I shouldn't cry and cry.
3: Although not a major champion in the selection of RRI Radio Star in 1954, Titik Puspa as a singer who was born in November the 1st, 1937, began to realize her vocation as a singer.
2: Until in the final, I wasn't so sad. There was not anything wrong. To be presenting the gift, Titik Puspa had to sing. Oh, how come? I was already defeated by number one. How could I really sing? It's wrong, wasn't it? It's insulting, yes? RRI and Mr. Iskandar requested for you to sing. Who the hell it was? It was the conductor, whom I forget his name, from Sumatra. Okay. If I remembered, I had to sing. I'd often join exercise. The song was created by Chandra Buana. They were already singing all. Then I joined as well. As soon as I finished singing, the crowded applause was heard so long. Before, they just felt common. Yes, it was normal. So I was so admired. I said, I should be a singer. Like what? What I had to sing. Oh, it was up to the God, I told so. From there, I thought, I've said myself that I should be asked by the God to sing.
3: For Titik Puspa, having a singing talent is a tremendous gift from the God. She did not expect to obtain such grace, because since childhood, she was known frail and sickly. Because of being often sickly, she never felt disappointed and upset with the Creator. Even, she used to try to commit suicide.
5: Mana sang maha pengasih maha penyayang gitu kan? 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
2: Where about the merciful and the gracious ones? Whoever was loved. I used to be sick, like the thunder sounded, der. I wasn't afraid to die. I'm a Japanese woman. Anyway, now I wanted to commit suicide. Der, let me die. It was really like, what's the name? It was lightning and thunder, so I challenged it. Finally, I said that, anyway, I wanted to commit suicide. I ran to home, wanted to go to school and to my village around 5 or 6 kilometers. I was wet because of the rain. I ran until my village. I was at the back of the house with a garden and an orchid. There was peace fruit and there was a guava tree. Anyway, I took my many fruits of all the trees. Even I took the gummy ones as well. Babal. You know babal? Don't you? It was young jackfruit with a lot of gum. It's white and white. Oh my God. My mom always grew pepper. This was a handful of red pepper, so I put them into the mortar. You know the mortar? It's container to pound paddy, not the long one. I've put it in the pepper and some salt. One pan was full. Then I ate. Whew. It was like a fire. So spicy. I ate a lot until dying. I kept eating and eating. Afterwards, I lost control.
3: After being fainted, Titik Puspa was conscious of the change in herself. She was no longer weak. She was well, smart, and everyone was pleased with her. She also thanked the merciful to change herself. Ever since, Titik was committed to singing for the god. This was an initial momentum on which Titik Puspa started singing.
4: Terus besoknya bangun itu cueng. Itu kayak bangun tuh kayak cuap, cuap. Kayak seks.

0: Then everybody was laughing and laughing. Oh my God, wait a moment. I thought so. I ran from the school. I climbed some trees in the garden. Oh my God, I was smart. I failed to die. I wasn't sick. And every student loved me at school. Even I was asked to sing and I was applauded. Everything that I was asked to do was that I could do. Though the God was angry with me, okay? If the God was angry, I apologize. Now, I started singing for God.
1: The voice of Titik Puspa imitating the sound of a train into a beautiful song rhythm. When sitting in the fifth grade of elementary school in Magelang, Titik Puspa got accustomed to going to school by train. During this trip on the train, she was listening to beautiful music that actually was the sound of the train. Surprisingly, it was only she could hear the musical strains.
2: Jadi setiap pulang satu tahun itu, satu tahun saya nyanyiin Gusdala, satu tahun aku dinyanyiin kereta api.
0: So each time I arrived home for 1 year, for 1 year, I sang, oh my God. 1 year, I sang on the train. Because I was at the fifth grade of elementary school in Magelang, I had to board. Well, it was so. For me, it might be the start that I had to learn sound, yes. I heard an imitated sound. I made it as a guidance. Anyway, oh my God wanted me to do so. In order, I heard music.
1: That was Titik Puspa in the eyes of other artists. She's known as a senior who is not arrogant and wants to lead the junior. Then, how was Titik Puspa in the eyes of her daughter, Patty?
3: Kalau sebagai anak, mungkin tidak semua anak tahan ya, karena edukasi yang dilakukan oleh ibu saya yang kebetulan Titik Puspa itu tidak berhenti sampai detik ini pun.
0: If as a daughter, probably all children could hold so, because the education made by my mother, who happens to be Titik Puspa, does not stop until this moment. For us, a mother is above all everything. It means that we can be down if we are opposite or rough with her. With the philosophy, our life is thankfully peaceful. We have a basic ethic of being part of the community and family. Then we don't feel frustrating easily. We can accept what our life is. We can move forward. We can remain on the right ethics and so forth. But it must be strong enough because we keep making self-correction. Even until I will be a grandmother and have grandchildren, I keep making self-correction.

0: Titiek Puspa is well known not only as a singer but also as a remarkable songwriter. Many of her songs have become top hits so far. The creation process of her songs was made by herself, starting from not to lyrics.
1: Suamiku lihat aku nulis tapi dia enggak pernah bisa baca tulisanku.
2: Karena my husband saw me write a song, but he was unable to read my writing because my notes are in lines such as mi do si si la la mi do la sol fa fa mi re mi re mi sol fa. There's no bar. It was trial or anything. Only I knew, so I got it. And I sang, and finally he knew as well. Then he could make the music. So if I make a song, people think Muswali makes it. He was never able to read my writing.
0: In her career, Titiek Puspa often underwent hard time. The most severe period she experienced was when she was claimed to suffer from cancer.
1: Karena waktu saya sakit kan, kena kanker. Karena kan umur 73 mau ke 74 ya. Orang udah umur segitu kan kena kanker kan susah diperbaiki, diobatin ya. Tapi saya dikasih hidup lagi, kasih sehat.
2: When I suffered a serious illness, oh my God, I wasn't wrong.
1: Aku baru tahu
2: I just knew how painful of suffering from a cancer was. I got

0: to cry and cry. Oh, this, my body was so painful. I didn't know which part in my body was so painful. My whole body suffered from my toes to my head. That was all painful. The pain was 100 folds, like a pregnant woman who delivers a baby. Oh my God, I couldn't stand suffering from the pain. I had no strength. I said, if the God wants me to die, please let me die. I wasn't wrong anymore. But if the gods want me to live in the world, please help and give me clues. But while I was crying, I was in Singapore.
1: But the merciful God showed his power to Titik Puspa. After being hospitalized for 13 days, she was declared to be recovered from cancer. Upon her recovery, she felt indebted to the God and was entrusted with a task by entertaining Indonesian children.
2: Gitu, nah, di situ saya merasa punya utang sama Gusti Allah, sama Tuhan. Makanya saya mesti apa Tuhan, tunjukkan saya kepengen punya lagu buat anak-anak.
0: Well, ya, udah, there I felt being indebted to the God. So, what I had to do, my God, show me clues. I wanted to have some songs for children. Yes, finally I met Madam Ajin from Musika Studio. Well, I made A-A-O-A-O. Then it has been made, just waiting to launch it. So there were some titles of the song, such as Aku Bangga Jadi Anak Indonesia, which means I'm proud to be Indonesian. Kau dan Aku Indonesia, which means you and I are Indonesian. Cintailah Cinta, which means love the love. Lagu Buat Bunda, which means song for mother. Honohini, which means here and there. In addition, there were other medley songs, Menabung and Gang Kelinci, meaning savings and rabbit alley and halo halo. Then I added some songs, Pujaanku, which means my idol, Kekasihku Itu Bapak Ismail Marzuki, which means my beloved father Ismail Marzuki, Indonesia Tanah Air Beta, my homeland Indonesia, and Indonesia Pusaka, which means Indonesian heritage. So I had a lot of tasks from the God for Indonesian children. This was what made me revived. I was like a newborn baby, like a newborn baby. I met with the children, so I cheered up again. I was like to have a new spirit, you know, to have a new world.
1: Now, her age is not young anymore. Titik Puspa presents a special gift for Indonesian children. She creates a special song for the children to fulfill her promise to the Creator.
2: The rest of my life, sisa hidup saya, insya Allah saya akan persembahkan kepada anak-anak Indonesia sebagai cicilan utang saya kepada Tuhan, kepada
0: Now with the rest of my life, the rest of my life, God's willingness, I will dedicate my life to Indonesian children as an installment of my debt to the God, to my country, and to my people. I'm now 78 years old. I can still breathe fresh life somewhere in a beautiful place, and I'm closer with the visible sky. The sky looks visible. Oh my God. I kiss, love, and pray for my people to be always aware with their behavior and capacity. The God will embrace my people with healthy, safe, smooth, and successful way. Boost my country, my leaders, and my people. I thank a lot to all Indonesian heroes in all fields. I love all of you. God bless you. Independent.

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1: Banyuwangi is one of the most exotic cities in East Java. Being the easternmost city in Java makes the city always collect the very first leafy light of sunrise in Java. Banyuwangi is also lushly green, yet densely populated. As a less popular tourism destination, Banyuwangi in fact has plenty of hidden gems, one of which is Pancur Beach. This beach is part of the regions of Alas Purwo National Park and is located near the Pancur Resort, around 5 kilometers from Rowo Bendo Post or the entrance gate of Alas Purwo National Park, or 3 kilometers from Triangulasi.

Panjur came from a water course or waterfall flowing directly to the sand and the sea. Panjur Beach possesses a long coastline with a medium wave and white ground that is suitable for family camping. Sunset is the most perfect time to visit this place as we can enjoy the captivating view from this place. When you arrive at the location, you will see the staircases that will lead you to the destination. A small freshwater river, which forms a mini waterfall and flows to the ocean, exists not far from the beach. That's why the beach is called Panjur. There are various activities that you can do in this beach, such as renting a fisherman's boat to cross further and taking a sight of the ocean. The sloping contour of the beach, with its soft beach sand, makes you want to set up a camp there. While enjoying the panoramic view of the blue sea and the clear sky, you can set a bonfire to cook

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0: In April, the novelist Arundhati Roy wrote an essay entitled "The Pandemic is a Portal," in which she argued that the pandemic presents us with an unparalleled opportunity to reimagine our future. Forrest Whitaker reads her words.
1: Whatever it is, coronavirus has made the mighty kneel and brought the world to a halt like nothing else could. Our minds are still racing back and forth, longing for a return to normality, trying to stitch our future to our past and refusing to acknowledge the rupture. But the rupture exists. And in the midst of this terrible despair, it offers us a chance to rethink the doomsday machine we have built for ourselves. Nothing could be worse than a return to normality. Historically, pandemics have forced humans to break with the past and imagine the world anew. This one is no different. It's a portal, a gateway between one world and the next. We could choose to walk through it, dragging the carcasses of our prejudice and hatred, our avarice, our data banks and dead ideas, or we can walk through it lightly. With little luggage, ready to imagine another world, and ready to fight for it.
0: Amina Mohammed, Deputy Secretary General of the UN.
2: There's a certain outrage for injustice right now in every sphere. I think we're at a moment where COVID perhaps has helped us realize that there is an intergenerational transition and that young people now are waking up to the calls that we've had from my generation, which have said, look, this is the opportunity you've got to make things change. And they are rising up, and that we are bringing young people to the table now, not as a token, but to help us shape and to take that baton, to take up the gauntlet and to move forward. People fighting for justice, but fighting for your justice, not just mine. And to see that without your justice, mine won't be fulfilled either.
3: Thank you for the invitation here today to talk about my big brother. The world knows him as George, but I called him Perry.
0: In June, George Floyd's brother, Philonis, gave testimony to the U.S. House Judiciary Committee.
3: Yesterday, we laid him to rest. It was the hardest thing I ever had to do. I'm the big brother now, so it's my job to comfort my brothers and my sisters, Perry's kids, and everyone who loved him. And that's a lot of people. I couldn't take care of George that day he was killed, but maybe by speaking with you today, I can make sure that his death would not be in vain. To make sure that he is more than another face on a t-shirt, more than another name on a list that won't stop growing. I'm here to ask you to make it stop. George called for help and he was ignored. Please listen to the calls ringing out the streets across the world. People of all backgrounds, genders and races have come together to demand change. The people marching in the streets are telling you enough is enough.

0: To the leaders, the people elected you to speak for them, to make positive change, you have the opportunity to make your names mean something too. If his death ends up changing the world for the better, and I think it will, then he died as he lived. It is on you to make sure his death is not in vain. I didn't get the chance to say goodbye to Perry while he was here. I was robbed of that. But I know he's looking down at us now. Perry, look up at what you did. Big brother, you changed the world. I hope you can rest in peace with power.
1: After the genocide and destruction of the Second World War, the United Nations was founded. Enshrined in its charter was the fact that all people are equal and entitled to the same respect, justice, and human rights. This remains a simple truth, and yet across the globe, this struggle is still being fought. Amina Mohammed, Deputy Secretary General of the UN.
2: The more we've seen poverty and inequality, hunger, conflict, the more we understand that it is about the person that could be left behind. And so it's really important that we don't leave anyone behind. And we ask ourselves, country by country, community, region, the world, who are the no ones? And they're defined in many different ways depending where you're coming from. And so, you know, discrimination, exclusion, all of that provides fodder for instability in the world. And we know that everyone has a right to a life of dignity.

0: In April, the novelist Arundhati Roy wrote an essay entitled "The Pandemic is a Portal," in which she argued that the pandemic presents us with an unparalleled opportunity to reimagine our future. Forrest Whitaker reads her words.
1: Whatever it is, coronavirus has made the mighty kneel and brought the world to a halt like nothing else could. Our minds are still racing back and forth, longing for a return to normality, trying to stitch our future to our past and refusing to acknowledge the rupture. But the rupture exists. And in the midst of this terrible despair, it offers us a chance to rethink the doomsday machine we have built for ourselves. Nothing could be worse than a return to normality. Historically, pandemics have forced humans to break with the past and imagine the world anew. This one is no different. It's a portal, a gateway between one world and the next. We could choose to walk through it, dragging the carcasses of our prejudice and hatred, our avarice, our data banks and dead ideas, or we can walk through it lightly. With little luggage, ready to imagine another world, and ready to fight for it.
0: Amina Mohammed, Deputy Secretary General of the UN.
2: There's a certain outrage for injustice right now in every sphere. I think we're at a moment where COVID perhaps has helped us realize that there is an intergenerational transition and that young people now are waking up to the calls that we've had from my generation, which have said, look, this is the opportunity you've got to make things change. And they are rising up, and that we are bringing young people to the table now, not as a token, but to help us shape and to take that baton, to take up the gauntlet and to move forward. People fighting for justice, but fighting for your justice, not just mine. And to see that without your justice, mine won't be fulfilled either.
3: Thank you for the invitation here today to talk about my big brother. The world knows him as George, but I called him Perry.
0: In June, George Floyd's brother, Philonis, gave testimony to the U.S. House Judiciary Committee.
3: Yesterday, we laid him to rest. It was the hardest thing I ever had to do. I'm the big brother now, so it's my job to comfort my brothers and my sisters, Perry's kids, and everyone who loved him. And that's a lot of people. I couldn't take care of George that day he was killed, but maybe by speaking with you today, I can make sure that his death would not be in vain. To make sure that he is more than another face on a t-shirt, more than another name on a list that won't stop growing. I'm here to ask you to make it stop. George called for help and he was ignored. Please listen to the call ringing out the streets across the world. People of all backgrounds, genders and races have come together to demand change. The people marching in the streets are telling you enough is enough.

0: To the leaders, the people elected you to speak for them, to make positive change, you have the opportunity to make your names mean something too. If his death ends up changing the world for the better, and I think it will, then he died as he lived. It is on you to make sure his death is not in vain. I didn't get the chance to say goodbye to Perry while he was here. I was robbed of that. But I know he's looking down at us now. Perry, look up at what you did. Big brother, you changed the world. I hope you can rest in peace with power.
1: After the genocide and destruction of the Second World War, the United Nations was founded. Enshrined in its charter was the fact that all people are equal and entitled to the same respect, justice, and human rights. This remains a simple truth, and yet across the globe, this struggle is still being fought. Amina Mohammed, Deputy Secretary General of the UN.
2: The more we've seen poverty and inequality, hunger, conflict, the more we understand that it is about the person that could be left behind. And so it's really important that we don't leave anyone behind. And we ask ourselves, country by country, community, region, the world, who are the no ones? And they're defined in many different ways depending where you're coming from. And so, you know, discrimination, exclusion, all of that provides fodder for instability in the world. And we know that everyone has a right to a life of dignity.
3: Listener, today's Music Corner presents a song from Lala Huta. Lala Huta is an Indonesian pop band that started their career in 2013 by playing music from cafe to cafe. Finally, in 2018, they released their first single entitled Tunggu Apa Lagi, or What Are You Waiting For, that marks their professional career as musicians. Through their first single, Lala Huta starts to be popular. After that, they continue to produce other hit singles such as Buat Apa Mencoba in 2019, 123, or 123, and Radar in 2023. Last May 2024, they released their latest work by introducing Kevin Widaya as their new vocalist, who immediately fills the vocals for the song Aku Bertahan, or I Survive. Through the official release, Kevin's presence completes Lala Huta's formation in the band's new journey. Meanwhile, the other members are Boni Eko on the drum, Alain Hiskia on the bass, and Beno Lololia on the guitar. The song Aku Bertahan was previously popularized by Indonesian soloist Rio Febrian in 2008. Lala Huta's version of Aku Bertahan gives a different touch, but still gives a beautiful nuance to the song. It tells the story of someone who wants to stay in a relationship even though his partner wants to move away and end the relationship. Well, listener, here is the version of Aku Bertahan by Lala Huta. Enjoy the song.

Listener going to culinary tour to Banyuwangi, East Java, you should come to Wit Witan Market, the traditional market which becomes one of favorite places in Banyuwangi, is located at Alas Malang Village, Singojuru Sub District, Banyuwangi. The market opens every Sunday morning, starting from 6 until 10 a.m. local time. Under the shady tree, you can enjoy various traditional culinaries of Banyuwangi, such as Geseng Bangsong. Geseng Bangsong is a typical food of Wijenan Kidul Hamlet, Singolatren Village, Singojuru Sub District.

Gesang Bangsong is a special menu and rarely found, which is made from duck meat as its main ingredient and wadung yang leaf that adds a unique sour taste. Wadung tree is many found and growing wild at the village. Besides giving sour taste, wadung leaf is also used to remove fishy smell from duck meat. The duck must be the big one, so it is usually used male duck for cooking geseng bangso. Besides wudung yang leaf, this culinary is also cooked with other spices such as cayenne, onion, and garlic.

Gusang bangsong has savory and spicy taste. Spicy taste mixed with sour taste certainly produce delicious food. In Banyuwangi, the food is usually served when Islamic events being conducted, such as the birth of Prophet Muhammad, Eid al-Fitr, and Eid Adha. But now, Gusang Bangsong can be found at Witwitan Market every Sunday. The price of the food is affordable, which is around 20,000 rupiah to 25,000 rupiah per portion. In addition to taste Gusang Bangsong, you can also enjoy other typical culinaries of Banyuwangi, such as rawon alas, sego cawu, as well as traditional snake, such as tiwul and gatot, which is made from cassava.

Purba Valley, located in Situ Gunung Sukabumi, is an attractive tourist destination and offers amazing natural beauty. Visiting it, you will be invited to explore an exotic forest area by witnessing the magnificent waterfall in a green valley. According to reports, the origin of the naming of Purba, which means ancient in English, comes from the valley area which is surrounded by ancient trees that have existed for thousands of years.

To explore Rembah Purba or Purba Valley, you should be accompanied by a guide who will not only show you the way, but also explain the various types of plants that exist in the area of Situ Gunung Sukabumi as well. You have to take a journey that takes approximately 1 hour from the main gate of Situ Gunung Suspension Bridge. The journey starts by crossing the pride of Situ Gunung, namely the 243-meter-long suspension bridge. Besides that, you will pass 8 bridges with the different levels of excitement. Even though you go through several trekking routes that are not easy, you don't need to worry because before leaving, you will be equipped with safety gears.

After walking along the many bridges, you will pass a path as well as through a cliff that is about 8 meters high. The most extreme is that you will pass a bridge that can only be passed by one person, not to mention the considerable height. This trip will really boost your adrenaline. On the bridge, many visitors usually will take pictures, so the journey for about 1 hour doesn't feel tiring.

0: Lembah Purba is open every day from 7 a.m. to 4 p.m. on weekdays and to 5 p.m. on weekends. You can use your own vehicles to arrive at the parking area, then you will be escorted using a special bus until you arrive at the Lembah Purba post. What must be considered when exploring the Sukabumi Ancient Valley is to use comfortable and non-slippery footwear. Wear a jacket to keep out the cold air and preferably in the morning so you have enough time to explore.
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2: Arriving at home, I heard that Bing Slamet passed away. It's like the world broke and it's crazy. I cried and cried, so I asked somewhere. Nobody knew. Suddenly at night, Bing Slamet was moved to his wife's house located at Jalan Arimbi. Then yes, I've prayed. Surprisingly, I couldn't leave because of the nature. I had to pray for Bing Slamet. Then I prayed and prayed under his foot. I said, God, forgive all his sins. God, accept him by your sight. Give mercy on him. He was a good man. Oh my God. My ears were directed to a place with a long funnel. There was a voice. He did not make any sin because he had a lot of good deeds. I cried. I wore a scarf. I covered my mouth with the scarf. I went into the bathroom. I said, he did not make any sin. He had a lot of charity. It's crazy. I kept crying. That's why.

0: I had to tell you. I took him to the restroom. Yes. Listen well. I was writing this. We would like to sing at noon. It was sunny and bright day. Aunt Titik crept. So first one to hear it was Emilia Contessa.
1: Titik Puspa, a living legend singer of Indonesia, thus idealized the late Bing Slamet. The death of Bing Slamet made her so sad. Being so mourning, Titik Puspa created a song called Bing. For her, Bing Slamet was indeed everything. Without Bing, Titik Puspa, who used to be very shy, would never set her foot to Jakarta as the capital city of Indonesia.
2: Karena tahun 54 itu saya kan menang dari Semarang. Jadi bintang radio Semarang. Sampai di Jakarta tuh saya bukan mau nyanyi atau lomba nyanyi. Di sana saya itu di sini.
0: I was there in the year of 1954. I was the winner of Semarang, becoming a radio star of Semarang. Until arriving in Jakarta, I did not want to sing nor join a contest. Here in my head at the time, I had to meet Bing Slamet, because he was my idol. Yes, after joining exercise, I made a song that would be presented at the semifinals. I've run to find Uncle Bing. I fell and fell in front of RRI. It was still Ikada Stadium. Next to it stood Sports Center. There, we made the song. If I were a radio star of RRI, I would meet him at the midfield until I fell. How excited I was at that time. Then the next day, it was the semi-final. I took his writing. Suddenly, I had already got the signature of Bing Slamet. I brought it until I slept. I said that right here, there was Titik Puspa. I've twice, finally, the third time, I was pushed by my fellows. You were called. I continued to stand up. It was you. I was in front of the mic. I asked, what's going on anyway? The committees of Semarang were so crazy. They were a little angry. I didn't understand. I actually laughed and laughed. It was going on. Ting, tong. Then I've already entered right away. I said in my heart, should I cry or not? Oh, yes, I shouldn't cry and cry.
1: Although not a major champion in the selection of RRI Radio Star in 1954, Titik Puspa as a singer who was born in November 1st, 1937, began to realize her vocation as a singer.
2: Pemberian hadiah, tahu-tahu itu pokoknya.
0: Until in the final, I wasn't so sad. There was not anything wrong. To be presenting the gift, Titik Puspa had to sing. Oh, how come? I was already defeated by number one. How could I really sing? It's wrong, wasn't it? It's insulting, yes? RRI and Mr. Iskandar requested for you to sing. Who the hell it was? It was the conductor, whom I forget his name, from Sumatra. Okay. If I remembered, I had to sing. I'd often join exercise. The song was created by Chandra Buana. They were already singing all. Then I joined as well. As soon as I finished singing, the crowded applause was heard so long. Before, they just felt common. Yes, it was normal. So I was so admired. I said, I should be a singer. Like what? What I had to sing. Oh, it was up to the God, I told so. From there, I thought, I've said myself that I should be asked by the God to sing.
1: For Titik Puspa, having a singing talent is a tremendous gift from the God. She did not expect to obtain such grace, because since childhood, she was known frail and sickly. Because of being often sickly, she never felt disappointed and upset with the Creator. Even, she used to try to commit suicide.
3: Mana sang maha pengasih maha penyayang gitu kan? 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
1: 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Whoever was loved? I used to be sick, like the thunder sounded, der, der, der. I wasn't afraid to die. I'm a Japanese woman. Anyway, now I wanted to commit suicide. Der, der, der, let me die. It was really what's the name? It was lightning and thunder, so I challenged it. Finally, I said that, anyway, I wanted to commit suicide. I ran to home, wanted to go to school and to my village around 5 or 6 kilometers. I was wet because of the rain. I ran until my village. I was at the back of the house with a garden and an orchid. There was peace fruit and there was a guava tree. Anyway, I took my many fruits of all the trees. Even I took the gummy ones as well. Babal, babal. You know babal? Don't you? It was young jackfruit with a lot of gum. It's white and white. Oh my God. My mom always grew pepper. This was a handful of red pepper, so I put them into the mortar. You know the mortar? It's container to pound paddy, not the long one. I've put it in the pepper and some salt. One pan was full. Then I ate. Whew. It was like a fire. So spicy. I ate a lot until dying, dying, dying. I kept eating and eating. Afterwards, I lost control.
2: After being fainted, Titik Puspa was conscious of the change in herself. She was no longer weak. She was well, smart, and everyone was pleased with her. She also thanked the merciful to change herself. Ever since, Titik was committed to singing for the God. This was an initial momentum on which Titik Puspa started singing.
0: Terus besoknya bangun itu cueng. Itu kayak bangun tuh kayak cuap, cuap.
1: The next day I woke up, it was like being $6 million man, you know, in the morning. What I did was washing dirty plates, sweeping around and bathing my younger sisters and brothers. Everything I did was like washing and washing. It was like the job of making films, you know, everything was quickened. I went to school on foot and it was a heart struggling. After arriving at the school, I was able to answer all the questions asked by my teacher. I was able. All of my schoolmates clap hands. That was boosting, you know, boosting. 7 times, 7 is okay. Everything was not. Then everybody was laughing and laughing. Oh my God, wait a moment. I thought so. I ran from the school. I climbed some trees in the garden. Oh my God, I was smart. I failed to die. I wasn't sick. And every student loved me at school. Even I was asked to sing and I was applauded. Everything that I was asked to do was that I could do. Though the God was angry with me, okay, if the God was angry, I apologize. Now, I started singing for God.
2: The voice of Titik Puspa imitating the sound of a train into a beautiful song rhythm. When sitting in the 5th grade of elementary school in Magelang, Titik Puspa got accustomed to going to school by train. During this trip on the train, she was listening to beautiful music that actually was the sound of the train. Surprisingly, it was only she could hear the musical strains.
0: Jadi setiap pulang satu tahun saya nyanyiin Gusdala, satu tahun aku dinyanyiin kereta api.
1: So each time I arrived home for one year, I sang, oh my God. 1 year, I sang on the train. Because I was at the 5th grade of elementary school in Magelang, I had to board. Well, it was so. For me, it might be the start that I had to learn sound, yes. I heard an imitated sound. I made it as a guidance. Anyway, oh my God wanted me to do so. In order, I heard music.
2: That was Titik Puspa in the eyes of other artists. She is known as a senior who is not arrogant and wants to lead the junior. Then, how was Titik Puspa in the eyes of her daughter, Patty?
3: Kalau sebagai anak, mungkin tidak semua anak tahan ya, karena edukasi yang dilakukan oleh ibu saya yang kebetulan Titi Puspa itu tidak berhenti sampai detik ini pun.
1: If as a daughter, probably all children could hold so because the education made by my mother, who happens to be Titi Puspa, does not stop until this moment. For us, a mother is above all everything. It means that we can be damned if we are opposite or rough with her. With the philosophy, our life is thankfully peaceful. We have a basic ethic of being part of the community and family. Then we don't feel frustrating easily. We can accept what our life is. We can move forward. We can remain on the right ethics and so forth. But it must be strong enough because we keep making self-correction. Even until I will be a grandmother and have grandchildren, I keep making self-correction.

0: Titiek Puspa is well known not only as a singer but also as a remarkable songwriter. Many of her songs have become top hits so far. The creation process of her songs was made by herself, starting from not to lyrics.
1: Suamiku lihat aku nulis tapi dia enggak pernah bisa baca tulisanku.
2: My husband saw me write a song, but he was unable to read my writing because my notes are in lines such as mi do si si la la mi do la sol fa fa mi re mi re mi sol fa. There's no bar. It was trial or anything. Only I knew, so I got it. And I sang, and finally he knew as well. Then he could make the music. So if I make a song, people think Muswali makes it. He was never able to read my writing.
0: In her career, Titiek Puspa often underwent hard time. The most severe period she experienced was when she was claimed to suffer from cancer.
1: Karena waktu saya sakit kan, kena kanker. Karena kan umur 73 mau ke 74 ya. 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Tapi saya dikasih hidup lagi, kasih sehat.
2: When I suffered a serious illness, oh my God, I wasn't wrong. I just knew how painful of suffering from a cancer was. I got to cry and cry. Oh, this, my body was so painful. I didn't know which part in my body was so painful. My whole body suffered from my toes to my head. That was all painful. The pain was 100-fold. Like a pregnant woman who delivers a baby. Oh my God, I couldn't stand suffering from the pain. I had no strength. I said, if the God wants me to die, please let me die. I wasn't wrong anymore. But if the God wants me to live in the world,

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0: In April, the novelist Arundhati Roy wrote an essay entitled "The Pandemic is a Portal," in which she argued that the pandemic presents us with an unparalleled opportunity to reimagine our future. Forrest Whitaker reads her words.
1: Whatever it is, coronavirus has made the mighty kneel and brought the world to a halt like nothing else could. Our minds are still racing back and forth, longing for a return to normality, trying to stitch our future to our past and refusing to acknowledge the rupture. But the rupture exists. And in the midst of this terrible despair, it offers us a chance to rethink the doomsday machine we have built for ourselves. Nothing could be worse than a return to normality. Historically, pandemics have forced humans to break with the past and imagine the world anew. This one is no different. It's a portal, a gateway between one world and the next. We can choose to walk through it, dragging the carcasses of our prejudice and hatred, our avarice, our data banks and dead ideas, or we can walk through it lightly. With little luggage, ready to imagine another world, and ready to fight for it.
0: Amina Mohammed, Deputy Secretary General of the UN.
2: There's a certain outrage for injustice right now in every sphere. I think we're at a moment where COVID perhaps has helped us realize that there is an intergenerational transition and that young people now are waking up to the calls that we've had from my generation, which have said, look, this is the opportunity you've got to make things change. And they are rising up, and that we are bringing young people to the table now, not as a token, but to help us shape and to take that baton, to take up the gauntlet and to move forward. People fighting for justice, but fighting for your justice, not just mine. And to see that without your justice, mine won't be fulfilled either.
3: Thank you for the invitation here today to talk about my big brother. The world knows him as George, but I called him Perry.
0: In June, George Floyd's brother, Philonis, gave testimony to the U.S. House Judiciary Committee.
3: Yesterday, we laid him to rest. It was the hardest thing I ever had to do. I'm the big brother now, so it's my job to comfort my brothers and my sisters, Perry's kids, and everyone who loved him. And that's a lot of people. I couldn't take care of George that day he was killed, but maybe by speaking with you today, I can make sure that his death would not be in vain. To make sure that he is more than another face on a t-shirt, more than another name on a list that won't stop growing, I'm here to ask you to make it stop. George called for help and he was ignored. Please listen to the call ringing out the streets across the world. People of all backgrounds, genders, and races have come together to demand change. The people marching in the streets are telling you enough is enough.

0: To the leaders, the people elected you to speak for them, to make positive change, you have the opportunity to make your names mean something too. If his death ends up changing the world for the better, and I think it will, then he died as he lived. It is on you to make sure his death is not in vain. I didn't get the chance to say goodbye to Perry while he was here. I was robbed of that. But I know he's looking down at us now. Perry, look up at what you did. Big brother, you changed the world. I hope you can rest in peace with power.
1: After the genocide and destruction of the Second World War, the United Nations was founded. Enshrined in its charter was the fact that all people are equal and entitled to the same respect, justice, and human rights. This remains a simple truth, and yet across the globe, this struggle is still being fought. Amina Mohammed, Deputy Secretary General of the UN.
2: The more we've seen poverty and inequality, hunger, conflict, the more we understand that it is about the person that could be left behind. And so it's really important that we don't leave anyone behind. And we ask ourselves, country by country, community, region, the world, who are the no ones? And they're defined in many different ways depending where you're coming from. And so, you know, discrimination, exclusion, all of that provides fodder for instability in the world. And we know that everyone has a right to a life of dignity.
3: Listener, today's Music Corner presents a traditional song from Jambi Province on Sumatra Island, Indonesia, entitled Ketimun Bungkuk or Hunchback Cucumber. The song was composed by Yahya Habe. The song tells the story of an unfortunate person. Misfortune is compared to a hunchback cucumber, a cucumber that is not included in the scales, counts, let alone dishes. The song Ketimun Bungkuk actually invites people to remain optimistic and hopeful. Tomorrow, the cock still crows, and after the night and the day will come. Well, listener, let's enjoy the traditional song from Jambi Province entitled Ketimun Bungkuk by Nana Sabrina. Enjoy!

Listener going to culinary tour to Banyuwangi, East Java, you should come to Wit-Witan Market, the traditional market which becomes one of favorite places in Banyuwangi, is located at Alas Malang Village, Singojuru Sub-District, Banyuwangi. The market opens every Sunday morning, starting from 6 until 10 a.m. local time. Under the shady tree, you can enjoy various traditional culinaries of Banyuwangi, such as Geseng Bangsong. Geseng Bangsong is a typical food of Wijenan Kidul Hamlet, Singolatren Village, Singojuru Sub-District.

Gesang Bangsong is a special menu and rarely found, which is made from duck meat as its main ingredient and wadung yang leaf that adds a unique sour taste. Wadung tree is many found and growing wild at the village. Besides giving sour taste, wadung leaf is also used to remove fishy smell from duck meat. The duck must be the big one, so it is usually used male duck for cooking geseng bangso. Besides wudung yang leaf, this culinary is also cooked with other spices such as cayenne, onion, and garlic.

Gusang bangsong has savory and spicy taste. Spicy taste mixed with sour taste certainly produce delicious food. In Banyuwangi, the food is usually served when Islamic events being conducted, such as the birth of Prophet Muhammad, Eid al-Fitr, and Eid Adha. But now, Gusang Bangsong can be found at Witwitan Market every Sunday. The price of the food is affordable, which is around 20,000 rupiah to 25,000 rupiah per portion. In addition to taste Gusang Bangsong, you can also enjoy other typical culinaries of Banyuwangi, such as rawon alas, sego cawu, as well as traditional snack, such as tiwul and gatot, which is made from cassava.

Purba Valley, located in Situ Gunung Sukabumi, is an attractive tourist destination and offers amazing natural beauty. Visiting it, you will be invited to explore an exotic forest area by witnessing the magnificent waterfall in a green valley. According to reports, the origin of the naming of Purba, which means ancient in English, comes from the valley area which is surrounded by ancient trees that have existed for thousands of years.

To explore Rembah Purba or Purba Valley, you should be accompanied by a guide who will not only show you the way, but also explain the various types of plants that exist in the area of Situ Gunung Sukabumi as well. You have to take a journey that takes approximately 1 hour from the main gate of Situ Gunung Suspension Bridge. The journey starts by crossing the pride of Situ Gunung, namely the 243-meter long suspension bridge. Besides that, you will pass 8 bridges with the different levels of excitement. Even though you go through several trekking routes that are not easy, you don't need to worry because before leaving, you will be equipped with safety gears.

After walking along the many bridges, you will pass a path as well as through a cliff that is about 8 meters high. The most extreme is that you will pass a bridge that can only be passed by one person, not to mention the considerable height. This trip will really boost your adrenaline. On the bridge, many visitors usually will take pictures, so the journey for about 1 hour doesn't feel tiring.

0: Lembah Purba is open every day from 7 a.m. to 4 p.m. on weekdays and to 5 p.m. on weekends. You can use your own vehicles to arrive at the parking area, then you will be escorted using a special bus until you arrive at the Lembah Purba post. What must be considered when exploring the Sukabumi Ancient Valley is to use comfortable and non-slippery footwear. Wear a jacket to keep out the cold air and preferably in the morning so you have enough time to explore.
1: The poetry of Nino Warisman is Palestine, How Can I Forget You? Palestine, How Can I Forget You? This poetry is themed with the children of Gaza who confronted Israeli aggression in 1988 to 1989. That's the poetry of Taufik Ismail, a well-known Indonesian poet and writer. Born by a couple between A. Ghaffar Ismail and Siti Nur Muhammad Nur in Bukit Tinggi, West Sumatra, Taufik Ismail was grown up in Pekalongan. At that time, his parents, who had just married, moved from Minangkabau, West Sumatra, to Pekalongan, Central Java.
2: Ayah saya dan ibu saya belum berumur 21 tahun pada waktu itu.
3: My father and my mother were not 21 years old at that time. They were not disposed to legal. They were driven out of Minangkabau together with their colleagues of the same age. This was one thing that I could not tell you more. But the Dutch government did not drive away as they wanted. They asked where you were going if you wanted to get out from Minangkabau. They made a short survey where they would move to. Then they took conclusion. There were some very sympathetic areas of the freedom of struggle. Two of them were Pekalongan and Majalaya. Then my father chose a place in Pekalongan.
1: In Pekalongan, Taufik Ismail's father was known as a young cleric. His father taught Tafsir al-Quran. Meanwhile, his mother taught women. His father had also changed the profession as a reporter in Sinar Baru newspaper in Semarang. There is a proverb saying that fruit falls not far from the tree. Taufik Ismail showed his interest in reading and writing.
2: Saya dibesarkan di dalam,
3: I was grown up under the strict situation of my father and mother. If they would give recitals, I should open the book first. The book were big and thick. After evening prayers, I saw them sitting. They said, take the book, read it, and make notes. I like to read and to buy books. So there were two things. First was reading, and second was writing. Well, this influenced my life. So once a month, I was taken into the bookstore. I might choose any book suitable for the children, while my father was looking for books that he would like to buy.

0: Taufik Ismail's interest in writing continued with the publishing of poetry, which he sent to the newspaper where his father worked. He was determined to become a writer and poet.
1: Nah, di SMA, saya sudah mulai memikirkan karir.
2: In a senior high school, I was already thinking about a career. I am thinking what I should be. Of course, I should study at university, but at a college, what subject should I take? Then I wished to become a writer. Later on, I learned that those who wanted to be writers had to become journalists first. Between journalists and writers, they were much closer. In journalism, someone with writing talent got a job in newspaper more easily.

0: saya pada umur SMA.
1: When I was at the senior high school, I received scholarship to study in United States for 1 year. The name of the scholarship was AFS, American Field Service. When I studied at high school in America, I stayed in an American family as a foster child. By chance, at the first stage, there were 7 persons. I went to America by ship for 1 month at sea. From Jakarta, I passed Colombo, Suez Canal, Napoli, Gibraltar, and Atlantic Ocean. And then I arrived in New York. I've read many literature books. One of them was a book of poetry by Sitor Situmorang. It was about Napoli. I brought the book, and then when the ship was about to arrive in Napoli, I read a poem. Well, it was really tremendous. I wanted to emulate Sitor Situmorang and wanted to write some poem.
2: Taufik Ismail's desires to write poetry and his interest in reading were forged in Whitefish Bay High School in Milwaukee, Wisconsin, USA, where he lived with his foster family. At school, he had to read a book in English about 50 to 100 pages within 2 weeks. More sincerely, Taufik Ismail started to get used to a lot of reading with a fast time in 3 months. In addition to studying literature in the land of Uncle Sam, Taufik Ismail was guided by Helen, his foster mother, to learn working, which took him into another dream in his life.
0: Nah, datanglah masa libur.
1: Well, it was holiday. Ma'am Helen asked me on the later Christmas holiday what you wanted to work. Oh, no, working, no. Ma'am Helen said, you should work so you could get money. Oh, it is okay then if I got the money. I worked at a textile store. Then it was another holiday in April. I didn't know I was taken into a farm. Then I worked in there. My job was to mow the wheat fields and to feed the chickens. The hard job was to cut the wheat. If I finished at the middle of the day, I took break. I sat and ate my food that brought from home. I saw the farmer's house. Besides, there was a high barn where the grain was stored. I saw grandparents, sons, daughters, and 2 grandchildren. We ate together, and last, I was jealous very much. Then, if I return later, I had to have a place like this farm, and at noon, I sat down with my wife and kids while I was having lunch. But then, there was a typewriter. I typed poems in there. That was my dream.
2: Literature and farming were the dreams of Taufik Ismail that he told his parents on his return from the United States in 1957.
0: Cita-citaku, Pa, Ma, cita-citaku itu aku ingin jadi sastrawan.
1: My dream, father and mother, is a writer. I am talented to write poetry. In America, I read 7 books for a year and my grade was good. I wanted to be a writer, but to become a writer in Indonesia, literature cannot guarantee the income. We must have one profession. Profession is usually a journalist, and I do not want to be a journalist. I want to be a farmer who has 20 to 30 hectares of land, 20 to 30 cows, 500 to 1,000 chickens, and the knowledge of farming.
2: He tried to achieve his dreams by studying at the Faculty of Veterinary Medicine and Animal Husbandry at Bogor Agricultural University. After graduating from the college, Taufik Ismail wanted to open a farm ranch.
0: Keinginan saya itu saya ingin membuka.
1: My desire was to open a farm ranch. Where was the place? Indonesia is very large. On the island of Java, it is difficult. 15 to 20 hectares would be very expensive. In Sumatra, it's costly as well. In eastern Indonesia, it might be cheap, but the distance is far. Finally, I could get a land in Malacca Strait. In there, there are about 20 to 30 islands in a row, and there are about 15 uninhabited islands. There is no person and it is spacious. The width could reach 20 to 30 hectares. I checked to Bapenas. Whoa, this was a great choice because of its marketing. So later, the chicken eggs and the chicken meat and beef and milk, I could sell them all to Malaysia and Singapore. But more interestingly, it's the east coast of Sumatra. On the east coast of Sumatra, there were three oil companies, namely Caltex, Stanvac, and Pertamina. Before there was no Pertamina, the three oil companies had employed around 2,000 up to 3,000 people. How many eggs sold there would be sold out? How great my planning was, wasn't it? I had the need to find credit to buy expensive land on the island of Java and Sumatra. I got one free of charge in Malacca Strait.

But unfortunately, the plan has not materialized. His wife at the time would go on to take advanced studies in the United States along with 30 other people. This time, he was a young lecturer at Bogor Agricultural University, IPB. However, the signing of the Cultural Manifesto, which had been outlawed by President Sukarno, changed everything.

0: Taufik Ismail and other artists signed the Cultural Manifesto. Three people supporting the statement that were public servants were dismissed, including Taufik Ismail.
1: Saya dipecat 3 hari sebelum saya pergi ke Amerika.
2: I was dismissed 3 days before I went to America. But the passport was on my hands and I also had the ticket. I wanted to escape abroad. Well, the first port to America that I stopped was Yokohama in Japan. Fortunately,

0: The event did not make him stop working. As a poet, Taufik Ismail, who was also a founder of the literary magazine Horizon, on which he is now the chief editor, has read his poems in many regions across Indonesia and overseas. In every historic events in Indonesia, Taufik always appeared by reading his poems, such as the fall of the Suharto regime, Trisakti incident, and the Bali bombing incident. In addition, Taufik Ismail's work also can be enjoyed through his translation of different languages. One of them is in Arabic, a collection of poems by Taufik Ismail, which was translated in Arabic language entitling Faukab Turab Turab, meaning dust on the dust. It's translated by Professor Dr. Nabila Lubis, a key literature lecturer at State Islamic University, Jakarta.
1: Walaupun karyanya diterjemahkan ke bahasa Inggris, ke Belanda, ke apa, tapi semuanya itu...
0: Although his work has been translated into English and Dutch, all of them do not satisfy him. He wanted one of his works in Arabic, wanted to serve his parents who used to wish him to be able to speak Arabic well. But he had done his best. He had already learned everywhere, but could not be. Finally, at least I created a book in Arabic to be presented to the spirits of my parents. This was a proof that I made something in Arabic. Translating a literary work is certainly not easy. It also makes Nabila Lubis think first before accepting the offer of translating poetries of Taufik Ismail. First, when delivering the question, I was interviewed, but I did not immediately accept it. That's a big problem. It's hard. How literature and Indonesian poetries are translated into Arabic? That couldn't be. Sir, give me time to think about it. I will think any time again. The request of someone in 1993 was asked which of Indonesian literature was and the other one he wished was met. Finally, I said, I tried first. I had already made a selection. And a list such as Bimbo Song. Sir, I tried first shorter songs. If it went on well, God's blessing, I directly moved to harder ones. Like God, the God Almighty, but that was made in Arabic was not good. Although it seems so easy, I finally tried again and tried again. Thanks God. Finally, I finished in 2 years. Fauka Turab Turab, or Dust on the Dust, is a collection of poems by Taufik Ismail from the years 1954 to 2013. These poems have been translated into Arabic language. This translation is his most noticeably emotional work because it was dedicated to his parents who actually wanted Taufik to become a cleric, since in Pekalongan, his father was called cleric.
1: Sosok Taufik Ismail, itu orang yang alim.
0: Taufik Ismail is a man who is very religious. He and his poems are beyond comparisons, and his efforts to enrich Indonesian literature was extraordinary. He's able to mix to anyone, anywhere, every corner of life, social or religious people and political parties. Everything that he could talk about made him truly rich. He enriched the Indonesian literature to enter all areas. So I was really amazed. For Taufik Ismail, everything is okay. So, to be one of his poems and writings for his outstanding classical language acquisition is really outstanding. Yes, Taufik Ismail is remarkable. From literature to music, he is very skillful. Poet who holds Datuk Panji Alam Khalifatullah was writing songs for Ian Antono, Krisya, and Arman Maulana. One of the songs he wrote is a religious song sung by singer and songwriter, the late Krisya.

0: Pada suatu hari, Krishna datang kepada saya.
1: So one day Krishna came to me and then he told, "Bro, I have a song. Would you like to make the lyrics for me?" He said that I love the lyrics sung by Maza. I replied, "Of course, I also love your songs." Then he gave me the tape and I wondered how long it is. The deadline was 1 month. He made the records in Australia. Then I listened to it. Whoa, the songs were very good. I really liked songs. The songs were very nice. 1 week and 2 weeks is not possible. Where should I take it? 3 weeks and it has not been finished until the 4th week. It's already deadline. And then I came up with my conclusion. It seems impossible. Yes, I will talk about it later on Saturday with Krishna. Then I said, "Krishna, bro, you couldn't do it. Your songs are good, but I didn't get the lyrics."

0: Nah, kebetulan itu malam Jumat. 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
1: Yasin. Well, it was Friday night. I had a habit to read surah Yasin. Then I came to surah 65.
0: A'udzu billahi minasyaitonir rajim. 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Saya kemudian ini dia.
1: And so on. Then I said, here it is. The theme is terrific. But can such theme be so great to get into a song whose row is limited and its syllables are also too limited? So there will be the time on which the smart mouth can talk and cannot talk. Then hands talk and what they are doing. Then the feet go anywhere. Wow, it is very tremendous. One night, it was my all out. Finally, one song was finished. At the morning, Krishu came and then I gave it to him. Krishu was very excited. When he heard the first time and tried to sing it, he cried. He's not strong. Then he tried and could not do anything.

0: other religious songs that Taufik Ismail created are from a group of religious music from Bandung, Bimbo.
1: Oh, kalau dengan Bimbo banyak banyak sekali.
2: With Bimbo, there are a lot of songs. So, three of them are the brothers who are very creative, just singing and whistling. As they sang, they were recorded and then the tape was handed to me. Then I sometimes ask what the theme was. Then they said that this was about salat, praying about yearning. But if there are many, it's up to you, brother. I love, but I am sometimes confused too.

0: Kalau jelas betul misalnya tentang salat, seperti misalnya
1: obviously the clear one is very example about salat or prayer such as long mat or long sajadah. It was good. I imagine the salat. When I imagine salat, I imagine a salat mat. But how did I get it into the lyrics? Oh, could I? I imagine our life was running over the world on salat mat, but the mat was too long. Initially it was in the baby crib and then ended up in our cemetery, and we walk in the world on this salat mat. When the imagination was found out, I then wrote the lyrics. It became easy, but getting the idea was

Taufik Ismail is one of the greatest writers owned by Indonesia until now. Hopefully, all his work may color the literature sphere and Indonesian music.

Here is the newsline. First, the headlines. Government strengthens aspects of marine spatial planning in Sumatra, and Indonesia reaffirms unwavering support for Palestine to Al-Aqsa Imam. Here is the complete details.

The Ministry of Marine Affairs and Fisheries is strengthening four aspects of marine spatial planning in Sumatra to support the implementation of national priority programs and activities in the marine and fishery sectors. The four aspects are synergy between the central and regional governments, integration of marine spatial planning and utilization, control of marine spatial utilization, and strengthened guidance and service provision. The second aspect is strengthening the integration of marine spatial planning and utilization. Every development plan and economic activity in coastal and marine areas must take into account environmental conservation, community interests, and sustainable resource use. This is necessary because marine space is dynamic, with activities constantly evolving and potentially leading to overlapping uses, spatial conflicts, and pressure on coastal and marine ecosystems. Minister of Religious Affairs Nasaruddin Umar reaffirmed the Indonesian government and people's commitment to supporting Palestine and its right to pursue independence. He made the statement during a meeting with Sheikh Muhammad Hussein, Grand Mufti of Al-Quds and Imam of the Al-Aqsa Mosque in Palestine, and Mahmoud Al-Habash, advisor to the President of the Palestinian Authority for Religious Affairs and Supreme Sharia Judge. Both officials are in Indonesia to attend the 2026 International Grand Imam Conference, which is being held at the Istiqlal Mosque in Jakarta from September 25th to 28, 2026. Unlike typical diplomatic forums, IGIC 2026 is designed as a global religious platform for discussions on humanitarian issues, including the Palestinian question and the country's pursuit of independence. During the meeting, Umar reaffirmed the Indonesian government and people's commitment to supporting the fundamental rights of the Palestinian people. For Indonesia, supporting Palestine is not merely a matter of foreign policy, but also a humanitarian responsibility and a constitutional mandate. Well, listener, that was the Newsline.

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0: Hello, Voice of Indonesia listener. Nama saya Francisco, Duta Besar Mexico untuk Indonesia. Congratulations for the first 81st years broadcasting to this beautiful archipelago. Hope you continue doing it the next following years. Happy anniversary, Radio Republik Indonesia. Sekali di udara, tetap di udara.
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2: VOI listener, today's edition of Music Corner presents a song from OK. OK is the name of an Indonesian music group formed by Nico Al-Hakim, or better known as Okin, who collaborates with Kai as vocalist. So, the name of this group is Okin and Kai becomes OK. After successfully rearranging the song Possessive by the Indonesian band Naif in 2023, now OK is back by arranging another song entitled Cinta Begini, the 2007 hit song by Tangga Group. In the cover project, OK collaborates with soloist Adrian Halif to fill in the parts of the single. The song, which in English means Love This Way, created by Johandi Yahya and Hari Budiman, tells the story of two people who like each other, even though each of them already has a lover. Well, listener, here is OK and Adrian Halif's version of Cinta Begini. Happy listening.

Kasawami is a unique and typical food from Southeast Sulawesi, specifically in Buton, Muna, and Wakatobi areas. Kasawami is generally shaped like a tumpeng or cone and is yellowish white. Cassava, which is widely grown in the Sulawesi archipelago, is the main ingredient of kasawami. Firstly, the cassava is washed, peeled, and shredded or milled using a machine. Then the grated cassava is put in a sack or cloth to be compacted. This compaction is to remove water content by being crushed or pressed using a tool made of wood or large stones. Then leave it for 1 to 3 hours until the water is completely dry. The solid is pure white. Next, the solid is wrapped in teak or banana leaves and tied. The solid is called KGP.

To make kasuami, initially KGP is kneaded by hand until it looks like flour. Then the ingredients are put into a very unique steaming cone. This tool is made from woven coconut leaves. To steam the KGP, they use a pot made of clay similar to a jar. The cone filled with KGP flour is put into the mouth of the pot. Then it is cooked with medium heat and medium volume of water in a pot for about 15 minutes. One kasuami is generally made with a diameter of 10 cm and a height of 10 cm and weighs approximately 500 to 700 grams. Usually, a person can spend 1 to 2 kasuamis.

0: Kaswami is sometimes served as a substitute for rice because it is often served along with vegetables and side dishes of various processed fish, such as grilled fish, fried fish, and salted fish. Kaswami is the initial food in Bhutan's traditional events. Interestingly, kaswami is also often used as stocks for trips or souvenirs between fellow Bhutan residents. Kaswami can be eaten without side dishes, accompanied by a cup of hot tea in the afternoon. The distinctive taste of cassava and the sweet blend of tea will add to this culinary delight.
1: Voice of Indonesia.

0: Many people are afraid of investing. Here's the why and the tips to overcome the fear by a financial trainer, Ligwina Hananto.
1: There are only two reasons you're afraid of investing. The first one is because you don't understand the products, which is easy to counter because that means you just need to learn it. But the second one, you are afraid of investing because you're afraid you will lose money. Then if you look at the time frame of 30 years, there's no way you're going to lose money because when the tide goes down, you ride with it. And when the tide goes up, you ride with it. So the economic crisis is there for you to take advantage of it if the time frame is longer. But if it's the next 2 months, the next 6 months, you face economic crisis, you don't have enough time to ride it back up. And therefore, for a short-term period, you don't need to invest. You just need to save. So before you start investing, learn how to save first.
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0: Galuhung punya tiga pendirian ialah, satu, Galuhung tempat bertarung. 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
1: Galunggung has three foundations. Galunggung. First, Galunggung is a place for fighting. Maksudnya, in Sundanese language, Galunggung is the place for galungan. Secondly, it's Galunggung Herin Ku Tangtung. This means that many people flock to Galunggung overseas. Galunggung Ngadeg Tumenggung means standing as regent, but we have no idea when Ngadeg Tumenggung happened. From there, the second one happened when Galunggung Herin Ku Tangtung. This means that human beings flocked to Galunggung in the past. Before eruption, who climbed to the crater, the local people took a walk to the forest, made a visit of pilgrimage. Only some villagers knew. After Mount Galunggung erupted in 1982, many domestic and foreign people climbed it. That was a story about Mount Galunggung, which was explained by Bapak Sumantri, a public figure at Mount Galunggung. He is a historical witness of the eruption. Until now, the mountain becomes a tourism object in East Priangan, West Java Province. Mount Galunggung tourism object is developed by state-owned enterprise, Perhutani, and tourism office around 1997. This was explained by Suhara, staff of Perhutani Management.
2: Jadi dikembangannya itu setelah bencana alam
3: pertama pengolahannya.
1: The tourism object was developed after the first natural disaster. The management, which I know, was managed by the village. There is hot spring and ex-disaster, which now becomes Crater Lake. It becomes attraction for visitors. So it was opened by the government of the village. If not mistaken, by village, Community Resilience Institute, and it kept being developed in 1997 and has been developed by Tourism Office and Perhutani. Do you know or visit Mount Galunggung? Mount Galunggung is an active volcano with around 2,100 meters high above the sea surface. The last time the mountain erupted for around 9 months, starting from April 5, 1982, and ended on January 8, 1983. Therefore, Indonesia is one of countries which almost its territory enters in Pacific Ring Fire. So, no wonder there are many active volcanoes in some islands. Thus, the existence of volcano does not only leave tragedy, but also becomes tourism object which contributes foreign exchange through tourism sector. Now, Mount Galunggung in Tasikmalaya, West Java, rises up as tourism destination recommended to be visited. Especially for mountain tourism lovers about tourist visit so far. Ibu Oem, a food vendor at Mount Galunggung, has her own experience.
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1: On a certain day, at Al-Fitr, New Year, or commemoration of the Indonesian independence, on a Saturday and Sunday is the most crowded. I also have foreign customer, friends, who often comes here. If in Indonesia it is dry season, the friend certainly comes here with a guide from Jogja. To get a the crater, which is in the main point of Mount Galunggung tourism object, we must climb hundreds of stairs. This is quite exhausting. An officer of the entrance ticket of Mount Galunggung, Sofyan, explained that there are two sides of stairs. The yellow one consists of 620 stairs, while the blue one is 520 stairs.
3: Yang tangga ini 97, kalau yang tangga biru mah dimulai tahun 93.
1: The yellow stairs was made in 1997. The blue one was made in 1993. The blue stair has inauguration monument. The first stair is over there. The new one is here. Earlier, people paced on the sand here without stair.

0: After arriving at the crater of Mount Galunggung, that you struggle to climb hundreds of the stairs will be paid off by presenting the beauty of nature of the mountain's peak. In addition, there is uniqueness which cannot be found at other volcanoes. This means that there is no smell of sulfur and the crater of Mount Galunggung looks like lake. The lake's water of the crater, if it is seen by naked eyes, has green color, as if there is no life in it. But in fact, it becomes habitat for fish and other water biotas. Chauvin explained as follows.
1: Awalnya kan yang nanam tuh istilahnya ngetes kadar air awal-awalnya.
0: Earlier, someone checked and tried to put the fish into the water. In fact, it resulted in a lot of fish. This means that it's safe for residents. Today, many people outside the region do fish farming. There is also from Banten. Now there are people who farm fish and also do fishing. There is golden fish, mujair, perch fish. Usually Sundanese people farm perch fish, cork, pamfret, and also gurame.

0: Oh, yang ngecamp banyak tuh kan. Yang ngecamp tiap malam ada. Kalau malam minggu.
1: Many people set tents to stay at night, especially on Saturday night. There are 100 people who stay at night, but on weekdays only there are several persons. Now to set a tent is centered. In the past, they could set a tent on the edge of the lake while fishing. To meet the present demand for selfie or taking picture of every activity with amazing background, tourism office and Perhutani provide various spots at the crater of Mount Galunggung. Take for example, we can try position at the commemoration monument of Galunggung eruption or view desk that is located between blue and yellow stairs. The road to Mount Galunggung has been paved and this makes visitors easy to get the blue or yellow stairs.

0: development of Mount Galunggung tourism object is also supported with the existence of integrated East Priangan tourist package. Head of Youth, Sport, Culture and Tourism Office of Tasikmalaya, Undang Hendiana, told Voice of Indonesia team.
1: Tentang city tournya ya, bisa ke kabupaten, bisa ke Pangandaran.
0: About city tour, we can go to Regency or Pangandaran. Therefore, we initiate cooperation with head of region in East Priangan, and it has been signed, so it must have integrated tourism package. Although visitors stay at night in Tasikmalaya, they visit Galunggung. Undang Handiana views that tourism does not need to be limited with regional administration. Therefore, with the existence of the integrated tourism package, he hopes that Mount Galunggung can become the mainstay tourism object that has its own characteristics.

0: Harry's keyword of the day. One can be great only when he changes the world into a better place. A quote by Bung Tomo. Bung Tomo is an Indonesian national hero. He played a crucial role in maintaining Indonesian independence. He is known for his blazing spirit for revolution and consistency in fighting the colonizers. He moved through physical struggle and propaganda. Bung Tomo's famous speech burned the spirit of youths and Islamic boarding school students. He also showed creativity in formulating strategy while showing honesty and integrity. That was quote of the day from Voice of Indonesia.
1: Hi, my name is Bri, and I would just like to say happy anniversary, Radio Republik Indonesia. Sekali di udara, tetap di udara.

0: Little waterfalls are located in Sragi, Sumber Arum Village, Songgon Sub-District, Banyuwangi, East Java. The waterfalls are part of protected forest. The waterfalls are famous for two stunning cliffs standing between the falls. The cliffs are made of huge stones. Surrounding the falls, there are other four waterfalls which are part of the Leader waterfalls. The best time to visit the waterfalls is in the morning, as you can witness the beauty of sunrise at the waterfalls. The panorama of the waterfalls is outstanding. In addition, the waterfalls have cozy ambience and cool temperature. It is one of the places that you should explore if you travel to Banyuwangi. You can take public transportation, motorbike, and car to get to the waterfalls. The destination takes 45 minutes from Banyuwangi. There is not any facility at the waterfalls due to its location at the protected forest. You can park your vehicles at the locals' housing, which is about 1 km from the waterfalls. The entrance ticket of the waterfalls is 3,000 rupiahs. Meanwhile, you have to pay 5,000 rupiahs for the parking ticket. If you are passionate about adventure, you must visit Leader Waterfalls in Banyuwangi. The falls are extremely challenging to visit because you need to conquer complicated fields such as pine forest, clover, and sugar plantation, as well as steep cliffs.
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2: Voice of Indonesia from Indonesia to the world. Listener, I would like to present a song from West Java entitled Kalangkang. The word Kalangkang in Sundanese means shadow. The lyrics of the song Kalangkang tell the story of a couple's romance. Both love each other and share their happiness. The beauty of the relationship is initially just a shadow or fantasy, but later becomes a reality. The song Kalangkang was composed by Nano S. The song is presented in the album Kalangkang, which was released in 1988 and popularized by Nining Meida. Well, listener, here is the song Kalangkang by Nining Meida.

Technology can boost Indonesian product diplomacy, and USSEC advances aquaculture feed formulation in Asia. Here is the complete details.

Deputy Trade Minister Diah Roro Esti Widya Putri said that technology adaptation can serve as a diplomatic tool to promote wider recognition of Indonesian products through storytelling. According to Diah Roro, the use of technology from online sales to the use of artificial intelligence not only expands market access for business owners, but also serves as a means of product identity diplomacy through storytelling to increase recognition. She cited Indonesian coffee products as an example, noting that that in international markets, they are often more widely recognized by their regions of origin, such as Java, Kalimantan, or Sumatra. She said this presents an opportunity to strengthen Indonesia's identity as the country of origin of such products. Diah Roro said technology can be leveraged to develop compelling narratives that highlight the essence, uniqueness, and identity of a product. This approach can also help small businesses reach consumers who were previously difficult to access. The U.S. Soybean Export Council, or USEC, delivered to aquaculture feed formulation workshops in Bali recently, convening commercial aqua feed formulators and nutritionists from Bangladesh and Southeast Asia. The program strengthened collaboration across markets and equipped participants with commercially applicable approaches to designing high-quality, nutritionally targeted aqua feeds that support efficient and sustainable aquaculture production. Aquaculture is a major growth engine across Asia, accounting for over 90% of global aquaculture output. Countries in South Asia and Southeast Asia are among the world's leading aquaculture producers, including Bangladesh, Vietnam, and Indonesia, which continue to expand production to meet rising demand for affordable, high-quality protein. Held in August, the fourth annual Bangladesh Aquaculture Feed Formulation Workshop and the 12th Southeast Asia Aquaculture Feed Formulation Workshop brought together participants from across the region for technical presentations, hands-on formulation training, and strategic discussions. Through guided exercises and real-world commercial formulation scenarios, participants strengthened their formulation capability and gained practical experience applying technical concepts to feed design and how these link to improve aquaculture production. Well, listener, that was the Newsline.

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We present various programs for you: Diplomatic Forum, The Session, Indonesian Wonder, Miscellany, Let's Speak Bahasa Indonesia, Indonesian Pop and Regional Songs, International Musical Entertainment, as well as news and information about Indonesia and abroad. 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

0: Indonesia.
1: When does one really reach maturity? Nias people has a way to find out. There is a Fahombo Batu, the most well-known culture from Nias Island, North Sumatra Province. Fahombo Batu is done by a young man in traditional costume. If a young man decides to do the Fahombo Batu and succeed, he will be seen as a grown-up. This young man must jump over a small stone pyramid. This pile of stone is around 2 meters tall. During the jump, the visitor can only see the action from afar.
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3: Listeners, today's Music Corner presents a song by Raisa Anggiani. Raisa Anggiani, who was born in Jakarta February 21, 2004, is an Indonesian singer and songwriter. Although only 20 years old, she has successfully won a number of prestigious awards. One of her achievements was when she became the ambassador for Spotify's global campaign Equal and had her photo displayed in New York Times Square, United States of America. Not only that, Raisa Anggiani's songs are often included in the Anugerah Musik Indonesia Awards and have become soundtracks for several films. Recently, she released her latest song titled Lagu Cinta Untuk Mama, or Love Song for Mama, which will also be the soundtrack for the film with the same title. Just like the title, the song is an expression of a child's love for mother. The lyrics contain praise for the irreplaceable love and affection of a mother. The song was created by the Indonesian well-known composer and maestro Andi Rianto, together with Raisa herself. In writing it, Peter Taslim, the brother of Indonesian popular actor Joe Taslim, who is also the executive producer of the film Lagu Cinta Untuk Mama, also took part. Well, listener, here is Raisa Anggiani with the song Lagu Cinta Untuk Mama. Happy listening!

Listener, if you visit Ambon, it's incomplete without tasting ikan asar galala, the most iconic culinary in Ambon, Maluku. It is called ikan asar galala because it has been known since ancient times that Galala Village is a fish hunter. The basic ingredients of ikan asar are generally cakalang fish, yellowtail fish, or mackerel tuna fish, as long as the fish's texture is dense so that it is not brittle when smoked.

Ikan asar is a smoked fish. This is smoked differently and uniquely. In general, the fish is smoked horizontally, but ikan asar is placed diagonally on the side of the embers that produce smoke to make the fish completely dry and fully cooked. The cooking process is quite simple. After cleaning the entrails, the fish is skewered with bamboo and ready to be smoked on the stove. The smoking takes about 4 until 5 hours and is done in a closed room so that the smoke soaks into the meat until it is completely cooked.

listener, ikan asar has an extraordinary taste because the smoked fish is savory and the aroma is so appetizing. Ikan asar is very appropriate to be enjoyed with warm rice and sambal cholo cholo, a typical Maluku sauce made from shallots, chilies, basil, and key lime.

0: Hi VOI listeners, I'm Clara Riva. I would like to say happy anniversary Radio Republik Indonesia. Sekali di udara, tetap di udara.
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0: Mesmerized. Yes, anyone will be mesmerized looking at the expanse of white sandy beach with crystal clear seawater, framed with green hills in the distance. Once you're here, you'll be reluctant to leave this wonderful beach, which is the main attraction of Pulisan Tourist Village in Likupang, North Sulawesi. In accordance with its location, this beach is called Pulisan Beach. Head of the village, Ben Harjarang, said this beach has not only beautiful white sand, but also a headland, some caves, and natural wells.
1: Ya, kalau pantai Pulisan, di sini kita selain punya pasir
2: putih. As for Pulisan Beach, here, apart from having white sand on either side, we have a headland which is very nice. And then we also have several caves here. Besides, at Pulisan Beach, we also have two natural wells close to each other. They are indeed natural wells. The water comes out of the rock. A long time ago, the ancestors of this Kusan village came here and took the water on this part of the beach. The water that came out of the sumur batu then was used for drinking or bathing.
1: Leluhur yang ada di desa Pulisan ini, mereka datang di sini mengambil airnya di situ, Tanjung Pulisan itu. Selain itu kita juga di sini punya.
2: In Tanjung Pulisan, we also have two rocks, one of which is shaped like priest who is preaching next to Tanjung Pulisan. So from the side, it looks like a priest or pastor who is preaching. It is called Pantai Batu Pastor or Pastor Stone Beach because it's shaped like a priest or a pastor. And next to it is Tanjung Kerbau or Buffalo Headland Rock. When the water recedes, it's shaped like a buffalo taking a bath, so that there are several interesting places that surround this Pulisan Beach.
0: Apart from diving spots which present stunning underwater beauty, Pulisan Beach also has savanna, Teletubbies Hill, and Rarata Hill, which are also beautiful.
1: Karena di sini juga selain kita punya pantai putih.
2: Apart from that, we have a beach with beautiful white sand. We also have several spots for diving or for visitors who come to do activities in the sea area in front of this beach. Because the coral reefs are really beautiful. It's good because it is maintained by us. The government works together with the community in general in Pulisan Village. Apart from the beach, we also have other spots, including hills and savanna. There is Rarata Hill, and next to it, Teletubbies Hill. So that this is a natural potential that will be exploited to increase tourism development in Pulisan Village.
1: Yang di sebelah itu punya bukit Teletubbies.
0: There are many tourist activities that can be enjoyed, such as swimming, hiking, snorkeling, diving, and also fishing. For those who want to dive or see the beauty of the headland, caves, and natural wells, the beach management has provided boats that can be rented.
1: Nah, sehingga kita juga di sini menyiapkan.
2: Here, we prepare boat facilities like boat taxi to serve visitors who want to see the spinning water. Or if you want to see the batu or stone well next to the beach, you can go straight to the beach to see the rocks which looks like a priest and the buffalo-shaped rock. So, we prepare the facilities for boat transportation.

0: Pulisan Beach is indeed beautiful. Its beauty is undeniable, especially when you take a boat to the diving spots. Dive under the sea and see with your own eyes. The beauty of the coral reefs. So awesome. The coral reefs in Pulisan are in a very good condition because they are kept sustainable. Ben Harsat, Pulisan Tourist Village formed a rescue team consisting of some youths to preserve nature in Pulisan, including its coral reefs.
1: Iya, jadi kita juga di sini kita membentuk juga
2: yes. Tim rescue yang namanya. So we also formed a rescue team here, which is under the supervision of the village government. We also collaborate with the village. We formed a rescue team. So, we gathered several young people in this village. We trained them to maintain sustainability, including the coral reef and also the natural potential that exists on the Pulisan Tourist Beach. This is their responsibility. So, that there are spots to do some diving when tourists want to dive. Yes, so in front there is a coral reef, which is a very good spot because it is specially arranged in that shape.
0: Natural sustainability in the Pulisan Tourist Village must continue to be maintained, especially as this tourist village is included in the Likupang Super Priority Destination Area. Indonesian Minister of Tourism and Creative Economy, Sandiaga Uno, explained, Likupang prioritizes sustainability aspects, so it's not about the number of tourists, but quality tourism.
2: Because if we look at Likupang of the five super priority destinations, it is the newest one. So this is precisely what we are currently developing. But the concept is not a concept of quantity, but quality. And we also hope that the tourism in this environment will have regenerative aspect, so that it will experience a sustainability aspect with the theme of sustainable tourism. That's what we want to prioritize, so that later, not just many people who come here, but those who come to Likupang are of high quality.
0: Besides prioritizing nature conservation, other aspects are also of concern to the government. Minister Sandiaga Uno explained, the Ministry of Tourism and Creative Economy also provides training and capital for macro, small, and medium enterprises, including promotions so that Likupang tourism can continue to develop.
3: Kita akan lakukan pelatihan untuk para pelaku.
2: We will carry out training for tourism and creative industry actors in Likupang. We will carry out marketing, so later there will be several sales missions abroad. I will collaborate with their regions and all the heads of North Sulawesi Provincial Office to promote. I also met the Philippines ambassador. Many Filipinos are interested in coming to Likupang. Thirdly, we must also provide capital to these macro, small, and medium enterprises so that their products can also get better.

0: No, this is not just a dream, because anyone can enjoy the natural beauty of Pulisan tourist village Likupang. Traveling there, you cannot only enjoy the natural beauty, but also do fun tourist activities. If we are lucky, we will also be entertained by the traditional music of Keroncong Mama, which you has just heard. According to the Pulisan Tourist Village Head, Ben Harijarang, Keroncong Mama is the traditional music of the Pulisan Village community.
1: Kalau Keroncong Mama ini memang sudah menjadi budaya sebetulnya.
2: Keroncong Mama has become a culture. Actually, it is a culture rather than just socialization music for the people in Pulisan. Here, the majority are from North Minahasa, North Nusanese people, and we have an activity called Four Choir. So, if there are joyful events like, for example, birthdays, well, after the usual worship, people will do Four Choir. It's like dancing accompanied by music called Keroncong Mama. It has become a culture that exists here. So, we see that this also needs to be cultivated, along with the tourist village. So, we are also lifting this Keroncong Mama up as one of the cultures.
1: Kita mengangkat juga salah satu budaya ini yaitu Keroncong Mama.
0: Keroncong Mama players consist of approximately 10 people. They play various musical instruments such as guitar, ukulele, and bass. Interestingly, these musical instruments are made by themselves. They usually practice after work. Some work as fishermen, gardeners, artisans, and miners. Frankie Fatilima, leader of a Keroncong Mama group, explained, "Now Keroncong Mama often appears at various events in Likupang, as well as appearing to welcome foreign guests. Not only is it entertaining, Keroncong Mama also promotes Likupang art and culture."
3: Alangkah baiknya dengan musik tradisional seperti ini.
2: Traditional music like this is becoming more well-known and is being promoted to visitors at various events, so that the traditional music is more widely known. Of course, things like are more introduced when we welcome guests from abroad. It's better when there is music like this. As said earlier, this actually happens when there are guests who come from abroad. We are also asked to entertain those who come while sitting around. There is a very beautiful situation when you are with people who are, let's say, foreigners. Well, they don't understand the language the people speak, but it's entertaining for them.
3: Tapi ya menghibur kepada mereka.
0: Relaxing in the gazebo, looking at the blue sea while sipping young coconut water to the accompaniment of Keroncong Mama music is an unforgettable experience for tourists. This will be even more enjoyable because this tourist village is equipped with good road access, stalls available along the beach, toilet, and homestays for those of you who want to spend the night. The Pulisan Tourist Village in Likupang must be on your bucket list. So, no need to wait long. Let's go to Likupang.
4: Yuk, kita berwisata. Mari jo, piknik ke Likupang.
2: Let's travel. Let's go on a trip to Likupang and travel around Indonesia.

Aimin Dasmur, Presiden Direktur of Radio Republik Indonesia. On September 11, 2026, Radio Republik Indonesia celebrate the 81st anniversary. We have been here since the struggle for independence. Long ago, RRI began by telling the world that Indonesia gained its independence. Today, we reclaim the voice of sovereign, just and prosperous Indonesia. Our radio promised to bring you more about Indonesia. The news, the culture, the cuisine, the music. Everything you would like to know about Indonesia. We are so grateful for our dear sister out there. Thank you for keeping radio alive. May our friendship stay strong despite our distance.

Listener, today's Music Corner presents a traditional song from West Java entitled Jol. The song was popularized by Dol Sumbang, a musician from West Java. The song lyrics tell the story of someone who cannot resist the presence of an ex-lover who has often hurt and betrayed him. However, every time the ex comes back, he finds it difficult to resist her presence. Despite trying to close the heart, the ex keeps coming and forcibly opening the opportunity to her heart. In the end, the key to the heart is lost and remains open forever. Well, listener, here is the song Jol by Dol Sumbang. Enjoy!

Bubur kacang hijau is a traditional food made of mung bean, which is cooked in water and brown sugar with a bundle of a pandanus leaf. The ingredients are then cooked until boiled and it turns into porridge. Once it is cooked, the porridge is served with coconut milk. Mung bean porridge is easy to make and it doesn't take a long time. But if you don't feel like making mung bean porridge, you can find this food easily in the entire Indonesia. Some sell it in a traditional coffee shop and some others sell it in a mobile gerobak or pushcart. A bowl of mung bean porridge is so cheap. By paying 4,000 rupiah only, you can get your breakfast. Although the era is developing, traditional food like mung bean porridge is still maintained. Moreover, mung bean porridge can be found in modern department stores in big cities too. It proves that the Indonesian traditional food can compete with international food and it remains lovable for Indonesian people.

0: New Year's Eve, 2019, New South Wales, Australia.
1: If you're in Mogo or surrounding coastal areas, you're at risk. Leaving now is the safest option, so leave now towards the beach and shelter in place.
2: Oh my god, my neighbor's house. Okay. Oh my god. Oh my god.
0: Last December, Australia recorded temperatures above 47 degrees. And in January, bushfires caused tens of thousands to flee from their homes.
2: This is a real nightmare. I can't believe this is real. I can't see anything. This is literally not real. This is not real. Oh my freaking God. We just have to get down this road to the beach.
0: Nearly 3 billion animals were killed or displaced in these fires.
2: All I want is my family. All I want is to be safe.
3: Pictures and stories continue to file out from Australia.
0: The last decade was the hottest decade on record.
4: Overnight, another onslaught from an ever-expanding inferno.
0: Extreme weather displaces over 20 million people a year. And just this year, we've seen Siberian fires and catastrophic flooding in Jakarta in February.
5: Rising death toll and massive evacuation in Indonesia.
0: Devastating swarms of locusts in East Africa in April. Cyclone Amphan in eastern India and Bangladesh in May.
6: It could be the worst the area has seen in 20 years.
0: Over 400 wildfires in Alaska. And in August, more wildfires on America's Pacific coast.
7: Well, the fires raging in Northern California have now become some of the largest in state history.
0: Climate change is man-made, and the main driver is CO2 pollution from burning fossil fuels. Global temperatures continue to rise. But something else is on the rise. Climate protests all around the world. From London, to Australia.

0: Uganda.
1: Climate change is here now, and it is killing people right now. The people who are looking at it right in the face.
0: Tokyo. India. Christiana Figueres was the lead negotiator for the Paris Climate Agreement in 2015.
2: The next 8 to 10 years is going to determine the quality of life for the next 100 to 200 years, if not longer. That's the race that we're in.
3: We all watched with amazement when exactly 1 year ago, young people from all over the world took to the streets to express their feeling that we're not doing enough about climate change,
4: that we're not treating it like the emergency it is.
0: Actor Don Cheadle is a goodwill ambassador for the UN Environment Program.
4: It's a year later now. Have we done enough? No, we have not. And climate change is only part of this story. Our rainforests are disappearing at an extraordinary rate. One football field of rainforest is destroyed every 6 seconds. 1 million plant and animal species are on the brink of extinction. By 2050, there will be more plastic in the oceans than fish. And so climate change and our treatment of the natural world are colliding and exacerbating each other to create a perfect storm. This cannot go on. You know it, I know it, and we know what we need to do.
0: In 2015, the UN announced 17 Sustainable Development Goals, the SDGs, a blueprint to achieve a better and more sustainable future for all. We need to follow these goals to ensure that we are the last generation to be threatened by climate change. These are the solutions.
4: We need to reduce global emissions by 50% by 2030. To do this, we need a rapid but just transition to renewable energy. That means an end to the building of new coal power stations and an end to subsidizing of fossil fuels. Government should also shift the tax burden from payrolls to carbon. Taxing carbon rather than people will increase output and employment while reducing emissions. And we need to stop deforestation in its tracks, planting trees instead of chopping them down. We need to think about what we eat and how we produce food, embracing healthy, nutritious diets, sustainable farming methods, and reducing food waste. The climate crisis is an opportunity. Renewable energy is cheaper than fossil fuels. Thousands of businesses are working to go carbon neutral, and the opportunity to generate clean, safe, and decent jobs is enormous. The passion for protest can turn into a passion for changing all of our behavior to create a better, safer, just, sustainable world.
5: Here is the newsline, first the headlines. Indonesia sends 20 youth talents to WorldSkills Shanghai 2026, and Indonesia highlights U.S. trade deal as key investment opportunity. Here is the complete details. Indonesia's Ministry of Primary and Secondary Education has sent 20 vocational students and alumni to compete in 17 categories at the 48th World Skills Competition WSE in Shanghai, China. Director General of Secondary and Special Education Tatang Mutakin said the delegation, supported by 17 experts and a technical team, is participating in the global event running from September 23rd until 26th at the National Exhibition and Convention Center. Indonesian competitors are vying for titles across diverse technical disciplines, including mechatronics, software application development, robotic system integration, patisserie, automobile technology, and 3D digital game art. Mutakin emphasized that beyond seeking medal finishes, participation allows Indonesia to benchmark its vocational training against international industry standards and modernize curriculum back home. Trade Trade Minister Budi Santoso emphasized the strategic importance of establishing a trade agreement with the United States, citing the country's vast market potential and its position as Indonesia's largest source of trade surplus. During a press briefing in Tangerang City, Banten on Friday, that the minister Budi shows that official data stated Indonesian exports to the U.S. reached $30.96 billion in 2025, generating a trade surplus of $18.11 billion. The U.S. market currently accounts for approximately 11% of Indonesia's total exports. The U.S. ranked first among Indonesia's top five trade surplus partners in 2025, followed by India with $13.49 billion, the Philippines with $8.42 billion, the Netherlands with $4.81 billion, and Vietnam with $4.47 billion. Well, listener, that was the Newsline.

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We present various programs for you: Diplomatic Forum, The Session, Indonesian Wonder, Miscellany, Let's Speak Bahasa Indonesia, Indonesian Pop and Regional Songs, International Musical Entertainment, as well as news and information about Indonesia and abroad. 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

0: Hello, boy listener. I am Luis Arellano Gibaja, the ambassador of Ecuador to Indonesia. I would like to congratulate Radio Republic Indonesia for their 81st anniversary. We wish RRI will keep broadcasting credible information to all corners of Indonesia, as well as bridging culture and friendship to all parts of the world. Happy anniversary to Radio Republic Indonesia. Once on the air, always on the air. Terima kasih.
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2: Listener, we are about to play a song by Nugi. Agustinus Gusti Nugroho, or Nugi, is an Indonesian actor and singer. He released a trilogy entitled Bumi or Earth in 1995, Air or Water in 1996, and Udara or Air in 1998. One of his best hits was Pelukis Malam, or The Night Painter. The song Pelukis Malam is about a human amazement over the nature created by the creator. The song also reminds us the humans are so little compared to planet Earth and the heavenly sky that is full of shining moons and stars. Listener, here is Nugi with Pelukis Malam. Enjoy listening to the song.

0: Financial literacy is an urgent need that people often fail to grasp as early as possible. People need to know not only about making money, but also managing it. Here are the tips for managing money for youngsters from a financial trainer, Ligwina Hananto.
1: It's doable, but not for everybody. I mean, in this economy, who can save 30%? Let's be realistic. I have this rule of thumb that is still not applicable to anybody, but it can be a guidance. So the guidance will be the 1-2-3-4 rules. The 1-2-3-4 rules is basically minimum 10% for savings. So if you can do more, it's fantastic. Maximum 20% is for your lifestyle. So if you can do below that, that's fantastic. A maximum 30% is for your loan installments. And then around 40%, usually more than this, is for your necessities. And therefore, when you do your budgeting and when you calculate how much money you are spending within a month, you can sort of find out, oh, I'm spending 20% for my loan installment. Is that a good thing? And then you look at the golden rule, the rule of thumb that I spoke about earlier. If maximum is 30%, if you're spending less than that, if you're spending only 20% on loan installment, that means you're in good financial check. So in that 1-2-3-4 rule, pay attention to how much you save for your future and pay attention to how much you pay for loan installment. If you pay more for loan installment, chances are you're not saving enough. That's just the golden rule. So make sure you watch out with your loan installment, because a lot of people have troubles with their loan installment. If it's above 30%, there's a huge possibility you will not be able to save any money. The second one will be your lifestyle spending. Lifestyle spending above 20% is, red light. It should be less than 20%. And if you want to spend more than 20% of your income on lifestyle, you need to save a little bit and create a separate account that will allow you to spend more. For example, Gen Z loves to travel and love to go to concert, right? That would definitely be above 20% of your income. That's okay, but you save for it. So you have a saving account separately, and then you save your money in there with your 10% or 20% income. So your 20% lifestyle expense should be only for your daily activities or weekly activities. Say if you want to go to movies, if you want to hang out with your friends, if you want to go for coffee shops, that would be for the 20% per month. But if you want to spend more than that, have a separate saving account. Save for your concert and do go traveling as much as you want while you're still young.
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Selat Ransang Beach, located in East Siantan District, Anambas Islands, Riau Islands Province, seems to be hidden because it is flanked by small islands that are quite hilly. The Selat Ransang Beach is on 244 hectares island. The beach is not so wide, but its position is really surrounded by clear water that has gradation colors between green and bluish. Almost every corner of the Selat Ransang Beach can certainly be snorkeling and diving spots, which offer undersea amazing panoramas. Coral reef and marine biota at the beach have various kinds of species, and also the ecosystem is relatively well maintained.

At Selat Ransang Beach, you can do diving, snorkeling, and fishing. 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

0: Cuman kisah-kisah aja. Nyangku itu. Yaitu cuci.
1: Only from old stories, nyangku is washing creases and swords, which according to the story was conducted by somebody from Mecca. He was said to be Syaidina Ali, but according to a legend, he was Boros Ngora.

0: public comment about Panjalu and stories that are circulating in the area. But how is Panjalu today? Human life continues to run fast, but many customs persist. When a civilization in a shaky position to the change of life, wisdom becomes very important. The same with Panjalu, a fertile region located at an altitude of over 700 meters above sea level in Mount Sawal surroundings in the northern town of Ciamis, West Java. It is approximately 235 kilometers southeast of Jakarta, about 95 kilometers east of the provincial capital city of Bandung, West Java. Normally, it takes about 5 hours from Jakarta via toll road or about 2.5 hours from the city of Bandung. Going by train from Jakarta, you have to stop at Tasikmalaya, then take another vehicle to Panjalu. There is no direct public transport to Panjalu. Since the Dutch colonial era, Panjalu, with its Situ Lengkong or Lengkong Pond, has been used as a natural conservation area. Is an area that, according to the saga, was the embryo of Tatar Sunda Kingdom in West Java and the kingdoms in Central and East Java. Life in Panjalu was full of prosperity and well-being under the leadership of King Boros Ngora and his successors. The difference between kingdoms in Central and East Java and the Tatar Sunda Kingdom, in this case Panjalu, is that there was some influence of Buddhism and Hinduism, but a strong influence was Islam. In the 6th century BC, Panjalu can still be seen in Situ Lengkong, which is a masterpiece of King Boros Ngora, the ruler of Panjalu Kingdom at that time. It was dedicated to the prosperity of his people, as told by Abah Dede.
1: Beliau untuk mensejahterakan rakyatnya sendiri, kemudian beliau itu membuat gawe.
2: He worked for his people, then he made gawe karahayuan, for work for glory. Yes, for karahayuan, for glory, for keselamatan, for welfare. For peace and prosperity of his people and so on. It is a masterpiece of civil engineering technology. Actually, it was the work of King Boros Ngora. So in the 6th or 7th century, an Indonesian king successfully built a lake, some dams. In my opinion, it is worth entering the list of cultural heritage objects. But at the moment, it has not been included in the cultural heritage list.
0: Which is dominated by agriculture currently does not bring good impact for local farmers, although there is Situ or Lake Lengkong, as told by Pak Oman, a resident of Panjalu, who is also a pangguru or community leader.
3: Cuman sekarang kendalanya modal, apalagi sering fluktuatif.
2: Now the problem is capital investment, which is often volatile, fluctuative, yes. It is the price during planting and harvest times it fluctuates. So now I decided to stop for a moment. Agriculture is always like this sometimes. The price is high, but mostly it is cheap. I became a farmer because it's the only thing that I know. Because all I can do is farming. I don't even know how to market my products. I cannot manage the time. I'm a farmer, not a trader. I cannot leave my farm. If I go and sell my products, while it takes 3 to 4 days to tend to the plants, what would happen? The plants would be affected by diseases. That's the problem.
0: To strengthen the village economy, actually the government has built a system of economic cooperatives to help farmers. However, according to the elder and leader of indigenous people of Panjalu, Abah Dede, the government must not only set up a cooperative, but must also oversee its existence as well as how is it in the future.
4: Kalau misalnya kita akan harus mengembangkan seperti koperasi, kudu jelas ya, kayak bantuan naon, ya, programnya bagaimana.
2: If we must develop a cooperative, it must be clear what kind of assistance that we are going to get. How about the program? Not after we were encouraged to set the cooperative in accordance with the law. We will become confused. What then? And how about the indigenous people? What are we going to do with them?
0: Bang Dede also has a dream. He said if only farmers in Indonesia are like farmers in Thailand, who need not think about marketing their agricultural product or the outcome of their creative economy.
4: Saya itu terenyuh ya pada waktu saya ke Thailand. Ya. Kamu sebetulnya ini misalnya membuat sangkar burung. Mengapa kamu membuat sangkar burung? Saya disuruh.
2: I was so touched when I went to Thailand. There was a farmer who was making a bird cage. Why do you make bird cages? He said, I make bird cages because I was told by our cooperative office to do it. How about the marketing? We need not worry about marketing because after we finish this, people from industrial office will come and we get paid. How? With checks. So rural banking in Thailand lives so well, and people need not worry about marketing. This is what I call a clear policy. Sorry for making a comparison.
4: Karena itu kebijaksanaan itu jelas. Maaf kalau saya membandingkan itu ya.
0: Necessity, the indigenous people living in Panjalu finally had to face a difficult choice. On the one hand, they want to feel the sense of development, but on the other hand, they want to retain their customs and culture that they have been painstakingly maintained, especially after Ciamis district lost Pangandaran, which was previously a source of local revenue fund. Following is the village head of Panjalu.
5: Kemarin juga waktu ada calon-calon bupati.
2: When there was a potential candidates for region, for development policy in Panjalu, please prioritize the local policy first. Do not ever let the culture and the cultural order became lost.
4: Saya tidak mau, saya bilang gitu, daerah kami ini sendiri juga ada hotel. Saya kan ngomong, saya bilang, udah aja wisatawan datang mah, sarare di lemur kira gitu. Kalau itu harus diperbaiki misalnya WC.
2: I do not want any hotel here. I have said tourists can come and homestay. If toilets need to be fixed, then fix them. Just do whatever necessary. What I'm worried about is if there are hotels, tourists will flock in without control. At least we can tell people what to do. I am very concerned. Do not develop Panjalu as you please. What we feared is not in accordance with the rules of our ancestors, Islamic rules. No bad deeds, nor blasphemy, things like that. We are worried if it is not controlled, there will be hotels and what is it? Karaoke and so on.
4: Itu tidak terkontrol. Kalau ada hotel-hotel, apalagi karaoke, apa gitu dan sebagainya kan seperti itu.
0: As part of autonomous region of Ciamis district, Panjalu inevitably becomes part of revenue producing potentials, especially after the loss of Banjar and Pangandaran area, which were the largest source of income for Ciamis district, as stated by Ciamis head of culture and tourism office Agus Yani.
6: Setelahnya Pangandaran lepas,
2: after Pangandaran off, it means we must concentrate on the existing destinations, especially cultural tourism such as sekarang Kamulian, Situ Lengkong and Tambak Sari, which will become our icons and to be given the top priority because we will not have beaches anymore. Apart from being managed by the government, we expect later there will be investors from outside, so the next destinations are to be created by the private sector.
0: To regional development planned by Ciamis Authority, indigenous people of Panjalu who still retain their culture have proposed specific requirements, such as told by Panjalu Village Head Haris.
5: Saya kan diundang sama disebut Pak.
2: As Panjalu Village Head, I was invited by Ciamis Culture and Tourism Office. The district lost some assets through the new autonomous region of Pangandaran. The attention will be on Panjalu, right? We have put forward our appeal. Do not move Pangandaran to Panjalu.
4: Itu berkaitan juga dengan kewenangan. Inilah yang mohon dimengerti juga oleh pemerintah kabupaten. Ya, dai desa itu sebenarnya terbatas kewenangannya dan sebagainya.
2: Well, it relates to the authority. This is what we want to be understood also by the district. The village has very limited authority, so please do understand if you want any income, you must give great authority to us. Actually, they should ask Panjalu people first.
0: Loss of Pangandaran, the Ciamis district, local government set Panjalu as a leading tourist destination. But the extent of this business venture is narrated by the head of Ciamis Culture and Tourism Office, Hermansa.
7: Panjalu juga demikian karena sudah menjadi objek wisata budaya dan jarah unggulan.
2: Panjalu now has become the main object of cultural tourism and pilgrimage in Ciamis district. Facilities and infrastructure have already been built by the Ciamis district government.
0: It seems Panjalu has to face the reality between maintaining the culture that has persisted over 1,000 years as Nyangku ceremony, held at the beginning of the month of Muharram or Maulid in Situ Lengkong, or adapting the meaning of development without filtering, which often ignores the great tradition and culture. However, if Panjalu has become a tourism icon, something that has been hidden will be famous outside of Ciamis area and will provide economic income and wealth as desired by Panjalu people. However, until when they will be able to maintain their customs and tradition, God only knows.

0: what is this food?
1: Its main ingredients is snail, but it ain't escargot from Italy. The snail is made as curry, along with various Indonesian typical spices. Some says this menu is only available during the holy month of Ramadan. What is this food? Gulai seafood. The typical food of Riau is also called gulai cipui or lengkitang.
2: I'm Keljo. Happy anniversary to Radio Republik Indonesia. Sekali di udara, tetap di udara.

listener, today's Music Corner presents a traditional song from Maluku entitled Hela Rotan. The song Hela Rotan tells the story of a Moluccan folk game. In this game, the players will pull the rotan until it breaks, which is accompanied by music from Java. The lyrics, "The rotan has broken the ends of the two bakudapa," or "When the rotan has broken, the two tips of the rotan must meet," means that although sometimes they have to compete, they all stay united. Well, listener, let's enjoy the traditional song from Maluku Province, Indonesia, entitled Hela Rotan by Tania. Happy listening!

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News, information, and entertainment from Indonesia, only on Indonesia Today.

Here is the newsline first, the headlines. Indonesia proposes nearly 24 million hectares of new marine protected areas, and Indonesia reaffirms commitment to ocean climate action at UN meeting. Here is the complete details.

Indonesia's Marine Affairs and Fisheries Ministry, alongside Conservasi Indonesia, is pushing to establish nearly 24 million hectares of new large-scale marine protected areas. The initiative encompasses roughly 11.3 million hectares in the Banda Sea and 12.9 million hectares off the western coast of Sumatra. The proposed zone aim to safeguard rich deep-sea biodiversity, protect vital whale migration corridors, and restore over-exploited commercial fish stocks. Cost-benefit projections estimate the initiative could yield a net present value of about 18.5 trillion rupiahs, or equal to $1 billion, by 2045 through sustainable management and fish stock recovery.

Indonesia reaffirmed its dedication to ocean-based climate solutions, focusing on marine conservation, blue carbon, and coastal resilience during the UN General Assembly in New York, highlighting its policy framework under Presidential Regulation No. 110/2025, the country emphasized integrating the marine sector directly into national climate strategies. Speaking at the High-Level Panel for Sustainable Ocean Economy, Indonesian delegates urged global partners to prioritize sustainable ocean financing and standardize ocean accounting. As a founding member of the Ocean Panel, Indonesia continues to champion ocean climate leadership ahead of the upcoming COP31 Climate Conference in Turkey. Well, listener, that was the Newsline.

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Voice of Indonesia is broadcast by shortwave 3325 kHz and 4755 kHz, and via streaming on voanews.id and RRI Digital on mobile application. We present various programs for you: Diplomatic Forum, The Session, Indonesian Wonder, Miscellany, Let's Speak Bahasa Indonesia, Indonesian Pop and Regional Songs, International Musical Entertainment, as well as news and information about Indonesia and abroad. 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

This is Indonesia, the land that will stimulate all of your senses. It is an island overflowing with Indonesian heritage.

Aimin Desmond, Presiden Direktur of Radio Republik Indonesia. On September 11, 2026, Radio Republik Indonesia celebrate the 81st anniversary. We have been here since the struggle for independence. Long ago, RRI began by telling the world that Indonesia gained its independence. Today, we the same the voice of sovereign, just and prosperous Indonesia. 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The news, the culture, the cuisine, the music. 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We are so grateful for our dear sister out there. 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

0: 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Together, we ensure that the breathtaking landscapes Indonesia is framed for remain enchanting for generations to come.
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2: One must have heard about Bali and everything it offers. Culture, leisure, adventure. And yet, Bali can still fall into no list by several websites. They highlight the same word. Over tourism. One of the most highlighted ones is from Fodor's No List 2025. Fodor's Travel wrote, "Rapid, unchecked development spurred by over-tourism is encroaching on Bali's natural habitats and creating a plastic apocalypse." Then, how does the people of Bali respond to this? I arranged an appointment with a community figure in Bali. His name is Bapak Puspanegara. He invited us to join a regular beach cleaning every Friday morning, which was joined by staff of hotels and restaurants around Legian.
3: So this is going to be interesting, okay. Right?
4: Uh-huh.
3: Because you also asked a lot of people around the area of Legian.
4: Mm-hmm.
3: And then after that, they want to join you. Mm-hmm. It's going to be, it's very difficult, definitely at first time to convince them to clean up the beach where you work, where you live, where you, what did you do at that time?
4: Okay, this is, we talk about behavior or attitude. And talk about beans or rubbish, they talk about behavior. Because to change the behavior is more harder than to do an action. And the action supposed to be continually or sustainability. And for make change the attitude and behavior, that's why we do every week with all the stakeholder we have here in Legian area. So this, the participant is come from the hotel, restaurant, bar, pub, eatery, every single every single activity in tourism. So we invite them to join this beach cleanup, and they now automatically already know about the schedule in which Friday they have to come to the beach. So this is to make a movement their behavior and their attitude, so need continuity. And most more than 3 years, they already know what they have to do and when they have to come for join this
3: every
4: activity.
3: Every Friday. So
4: every Friday morning.
3: There's no notice, there's no information about anything, but every Friday they will definitely jump into the beach at this hours of morning.
4: Absolutely,
3: Okay.
4: And that makes me a little bit happy because of they have a sense that we call sense of belonging to our destination. And we believe one thing, if all of us doing this action, they're going to be involved, everyone, not as only the people, as well to the tourists and the visitors who come here, so they have something sense to do an action. Minimums, they're not throw the rubbish everywhere, and we believe as long as we do this activity, the tourists, the local, the people, all do a good behavior. And you can see this, our beach is very clean rather than other beaches, because all the participants...
3: I'm surprised actually when I came here, it's already clean.
4: It's clean, and we have not only the clean up, this is not only from us, this is from the sellers.
3: Along the beach,
4: every morning they as well join. Look at this, the seller, as well the hotel, restaurant, who doing the business front of the beach, automatically, because of this activity, they join activity and they're doing the beach cleanup every time during their schedule, during their own schedule.
3: Oh, wow.
4: So we are very happy because the stakeholders here have awareness about how to save our environments, how to take the action and responsibility to their destination, because this destination is our magnetic for the tourists.
3: Mm.
4: If this destination bad,
3: dirty,
4: bad, or we call sad comments from the tourists,
3: okay,
4: so they're gonna be disaster for us here, because this only one beaches in Bali as well in Indonesia as well. Non-wells by the tourists, if they come to Bali, they have to come here in Legian Beach to see the sunset, the stunning sand, smooth sand,
3: wow,
4: the good wave for surfing,
3: yeah,
4: and the good water for swimming,
3: it
4: as
3: is,
4: well for jogging and
3: yeah,
4: for,
3: I see people jog,
4: yeah,
3: around
4: for sightseeing.
3: Yeah.
4: This is nice beach in the world. So most of the people, foreigners who come here, they know they have a value added when it comes to Legian Beach. Not only the beach. They have a surfing activity. Learn to surf.
3: Okay.
4: And then they can do a sport on the beach, like a beach soccer.
3: Beach soccer, volley,
4: and a family activity like sand carving. Yeah.
3: Oh, yeah.
4: And every activity of the tourist destination here.
3: Oh,
4: as you can
3: cool.
4: see down there, that is Legian Beach Hotel. They have as well routine every first week in a month.
3: Okay.
4: They join our beach clean up.
3: Ah.
4: So, and other hotels, they are automatically every day
3: do it too.
4: So it means we already give an impact for their sense of belonging
3: to the people
4: to
3: itself.
4: Take responsibility for the sustainable.
2: Certainly, Kuta and Legian are not just a beach. This also includes the city.
3: So, Bapak, Legian is not only beach.
4: Mm-hmm.
3: There's also city,
4: yes,
3: right?
4: Yeah,
3: around there.
4: Right, yeah.
3: So if the beach is already clean and the people already realize it, how important the beach for them, what about the city?
4: Yes, we have Legian is not only beach. We have only as well a land of Legian. Land of Legian, we have the activity for tourism as well. We have Legian Street. That in Legian Street is many tourist activity. There is a pub, bar, discotheque, karaoke, and many more. So this area as well, we're doing not only to take the area clean, as well to take the area beauty, comfortable, and enjoy for everyone.
3: Oh.
4: And so far, Legian Street still the one of destination for young generation here.
3: Nah.
4: To doing clubbing and doing catch up in a cafe.
3: Uh-huh.
4: And that's a nice atmosphere.
3: Okay.
4: But we have a little bit...
3: the problem is the
4: problems.
3: Waste.
4: We have a problem.
3: Yeah.
4: Life is a problem. So that's why we have a sense to reduce the problems which is come to our heart. So because I'm the part of House of Representative, I'm the parliament of local parliament here in Bali, in Badung Regency, so my obligation to get people moving their mindset from not only as a busy, because they know the land is a tourism area,
3: yeah,
4: easy to get the dollars, they have to maintenance their area,
3: yeah,
4: which is how they can involve in not only physically for the make the area clean, comfortable, and safety plus secure, so as well take action with their what we call that psychics or morals,
3: okay,
4: how to keep our destination still
3: clean,
4: safety and secure.
2: Bali is highly dependent on tourism. The island was hit badly by the pandemic, but it gradually gets back on its feet nicely. Or maybe too well, so that people said some spots are too crowded.
3: Okay, but it's getting crowded, right, Pak?
4: Yeah.
3: This place, Kuta, Legian, Canggu even, it's getting crowded every day with tourists, with even local people from Jakarta live here and made their business here. What do you think about this more crowded area? Is it is it good for the city or is it bad for the people? Or what's the effect and the impact of those crowded things?
4: Okay, development or developing is mean positive impact and negative impact. So for the tourist destination like our land here, is a positive there the investation come to growing up our economic in other side. But the other side as well, the bad effect of the tourism is the first we see our environments. Our environments, the green area more reduced by the investment activity, as well about the behavior. You know, since Bali going up for the tourism, many tourists as well have a bad manners who come here in Bali, bring the negative effect as like the drugs and you can see in the news.
3: Yeah, many, we can see so many
4: foreigners who come to Bali, they doesn't know what they have to do and what they have not to do. They know what what they can do or not doing.
3: Yeah.
4: It's like they climbing, the sacred temple.
3: Yeah.
4: They doing not ethical attitude on the road.
3: Yeah.
4: It's like riding motorbike without international license, riding motorbike without helmet, and many more bad manners. So this is we have to educate the tourists themselves when they arriving to Bali. They have to sign a declare.
3: What kind of declare from the
4: The government, already released a declare.
3: Okay.
4: What they have, what can do or does not to do of the tourists. But if they arrive here, they stay more than 7 days or more than a week. They involve with the local, so they see many local activity, and then they behavior change to like local. So they think this area is belong to them. So what happened next? They just doing whatever they want to do. So this is a problem for the tourism and for the infestation as well. Our environment is doing worse because of environment have to be saved by us. So now we're doing this small activity to keep everyone aware about the environments, because we have a tagline: if we save the environments, the environment will save us.
3: Oh, that's cool. You gotta give it applause for that.
4: Thank you.
3: That is really cool.
2: While many people come to Bali to have fun, Papuspa Negara, who lives in it, chooses to try to keep the island a heaven for everyone.
4: So, you see that? Thank you. Thank you. Thank you for take care. That is one of the behavior we impacts for the tourists. So tourists with themselves, they take care the rubbish as well. So they're happy for us if they're doing or take care of the bin here in the beach.
3: Yeah, your impact is actually amazing, because not many many people from the top going down with all the people and do the education directly.
4: Yeah,
3: what makes you do that?
4: Okay, this is talk about hobby. So
3: hobby.
4: Everyone have their own hobby.
3: Well, what's your hobby? Your hobby is cleaning up.
4: My hobby is touch to the environment.
3: Ah, that's amazing.
4: And my hobby is in the grassroots.
3: Grassroots.
4: To catching, keep chit chat with people, and as well with the environment. So, because the government been give me award as Pemuda Pelopor, we call in Indonesia.
3: Okay.
4: And that is a responsibility to myself to always leading in the environments, leading in the attitude, leading in every single moment for make the people come to join whatever I doing. Yeah. And for the moment, I think what I have been doing here, that the people thinks they that is the right way.
3: Okay. That's the right way.
2: It's clear now that each of us holds the power and the responsibility to preserve the beauty of Bali and every destination we visit. Sustainable travel isn't just a choice, it's a duty we carry wherever we go.

0: Listener, West Sumatra is famous for its savory and tasty culinary. West Sumatra foods are rich in spices. Besides savory culinary, West Sumatra also has delicious desserts, one of which is Bika cake. Bika stands from biskuit koto baru asli or new original koto biskuit. The biskuit is the traditional snack of Koto Baru City in West Sumatra. Sometimes the cake is also known with the name Kue Neraka Rasa Surga, which means the cake that looks like hell, but it tastes heavenly delicious. After preparing the batter of the cake, which is made from flour, coconut water, and sugar, the second step of making the cake is by pouring the batter to a pot. Before pouring the cake into the pot, we have to lay banana leaf and thick wood. The batter is baked by using firewood came from cinnamon trees. If you want to try Bika cake, you can buy it in Padang Raya Street, Bukit Tinggi. The price of the cake is affordable, namely it only costs 7,000 rupiah. You can also enjoy the cake with a cup of coffee.
1: Voice of Indonesia listener, nama saya Francisco, Duta Besar Mexico untuk Indonesia. Congratulations for the first 81st years broadcasting to this beautiful archipelago. Hope you continue doing it the next following years. Happy anniversary, Radio Republik Indonesia. Sekali di udara,

over 17,000 islands stretching between two oceans. 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Dazzling natural beauty and biologic diversity. Discover Indonesia's eco-adventure. Home to one of the new seven wonders in nature. An extensive network of national parks and nature preserves. Protecting its ecology and biodiversity. Boasting fascinating natural diversity and tropical climate all year round.

Exploring nature in unimaginable ways. Adventurous journeys through untamed wilderness. A multitude of opportunities to interact with wildlife in numerous national parks across the country. Home to 28,000 kinds of flowering plants and 300,000 wildlife species. Four of the parks have been declared as a UNESCO World Heritage Site. Eight are listed as biosphere reserves.

600 species of coral, over 3,000 fish species. The natural wonders of Indonesia. Nature and ecotourism. Wonderful Indonesia.

Hello, boy listener. I am Luis Arellano Gibaja, the ambassador of Ecuador to Indonesia. I would like to congratulate Radio Republic Indonesia for their 81st anniversary. We wish RRI will keep broadcasting credible information to all corners of Indonesia, as well as bridging culture and friendship to all parts of the world. Happy anniversary to Radio Republic Indonesia. Once on the air,

Here is the newsline first, the headlines. Indonesia to restore fire-damaged National Museum with Danantara, and Indonesia calls on OIC to unite for Palestinian independence at UN. Here is the complete details.

The Ministry of Culture is partnering with the Danantara Indonesia Trust to accelerate the restoration and revitalization of the National Museum of Indonesia following a fire that damaged parts of the complex. Minister of Culture Fadli Zon said during the inauguration of the Danantara Library at the National Museum in Jakarta on Friday that he hoped the revitalization could be expedited because the funding would not rely on the state budget or APBN. He said he aimed for repair work on the fire-damaged buildings to begin this year, with the National Museum eventually featuring larger exhibition spaces and multi-purpose rooms. In addition to repairing the buildings, Fadli said restoration and revitalization efforts will also cover the museum's gold collection affected by the fire. He expressed hope that the restoration and revitalization of the National Museum could be completed next year, allowing the entire museum complex to be fully restored by 2028 when it marks its 250th anniversary. Indonesian Foreign Minister Sugiono called on member states of the Organization of Islamic Cooperation, or OIC, to strengthen unity and leverage growing international recognition of Palestine to advocate for Palestinian independence. Speaking at the OIC Foreign Minister's annual coordination meeting on the sidelines of the 81st UN General Assembly in New York on Thursday, Sugiono emphasized that advocating for Palestinian sovereignty remains the primary objective of the Islamic work. In a statement issued by the Foreign Affairs Ministry on Friday, the foreign minister pointed out that ongoing violence against Palestinians in Gaza and the expansion of illegal Israeli settlements in the West Bank and East Jerusalem continue to obstruct the realization of a two-state solution. He attributed the continued escalation and regional instability directly to a lack of international accountability. In light of increasing international recognition of Palestine, Indonesia called on the OIC to capitalize on the current momentum to coordinate efforts toward a sustainable peace. Well, listener, that was the Newsline.

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Voice of Indonesia is broadcast via shortwave 3325 kHz and 4755 kHz and via streaming on voanews.id and RRI Digital on mobile application. We present various programs for you: Diplomatic Forum, The Session, Indonesian Wonder, Miscellany, Let's Speak Bahasa Indonesia, Indonesian Pop and Regional Songs, International Musical Entertainment, as well as news and information about Indonesia and abroad. Voice of Indonesia, from Indonesia to the world.

prisoner as Gempol Pleret is one of the legendary Solo culinary delights because there are not many traders selling this culinary anymore. But you don't have to worry if you are already in Solo and want to taste this traditional culinary. Although it is a popular culinary delicacy in Solo, in certain places, there are still traders selling this as Gempol Pleret, such as in the Gede Market, Lawayan Market, and in the Manahan Field.

Some call as Gempol Pleret is beverage because of its refreshing presentation. But there are also those who call it food because it is filling when enjoyed. The basic ingredients of this typical beverage are rice flour and glutinous rice flour. To make es gempol pleret, we have to soak rice flour first. Then it is shaped into small balls like meatballs, and then steamed. Therefore, some people call gempol as rice meatball because it is round, made of rice, and its white color. According to the story, gempol comes from the word jempol because it uses the finger.

0: Bread is also made from rice flour, which is made into dough and then formed into thin sheets resembling wonton. Afterwards, it is also steamed until cooked. Finally, for presentation, in a medium-sized bowl, the gempol pleret is aided with coconut milk, which is made from thin coconut milk and sugar. You can add shaved ice or ice cubes that are broken into small pieces. As a variation, you can also add pieces of jackfruit or green sticky rice tape. For one bowl of es gempol pleret, you only need to pay 5,000 rupiahs. It is quite affordable, isn't it?
1: More from Indonesia is coming up shortly. 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
2: Listeners, today's Music Corner presents a song by Rahmania Astrini. Rahmania Astrini, usually called Astri, was born on July 4, 2001 in Northampton, Massachusetts, United States. Though was born there, she is actually an Indonesian citizen. The singer and songwriter now lives in Jakarta. Her name began to be known after releasing her first single, Menua Bersama, or Growing Old Together, in 2017. After that, Astri continued to produce works that were quite well received by Indonesian music lovers. Moreover, in November 2023, she made history in her music journey by becoming the opening act for Coldplay's concert at the Gelora Bung Karno Stadium, Jakarta. On September 9, 2024, she released a new single with English lyrics entitled Love Me Like You. This love theme song was written by Rahmania Astrini with Tricia Clarissa and Fatan Maulana as producers. Love Me Like You carries a typical 2000s R&B style with a music video featuring dance choreography by Hamada Abdul. Well, listener, let's enjoy the latest single by Rahmania Astrini, Love Me Like You. Enjoy!

0: Nature often holds the answers to some of today's biggest challenges. According to Ratu Salsabila Astrakusuma, an Indonesian master's student at the University of Lille, France, nature could transform agricultural waste into valuable resources and inspire more sustainable innovations.
1: In nature, there's almost no waste. One organism's output can be another's resource. And chemistry can also learn from this, where we can valorize agricultural waste. For example, the waste in tea plantation can be used as its own biopesticide. And a lot of times, the fruits that we consider as waste, like bintaro fruit, for example, in Indonesia, we could also use that to eradicate pests in our homes, as well as other many practices in ethnobotany, also in Indonesia, that is used in many other countries, that is the use of plants and the compounds that they use as medicine.
0: As research continues to evolve, nature remains one of the best sources of inspiration for sustainable innovation. We also talked about how Indonesia's biodiversity could play an important role in that journey. For the full conversation, you can check our YouTube channel, VOI Official.
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0: Voice of Indonesia.
1: A great nation is the nation who know their history of Indonesia's greatness, history of the kingdoms, not only in Java Island, but also outside Indonesia. This can be an extraordinary power. When talking about tourism, it has become a leading topic. There was an expression conveyed by Totot Marwoyo, head of Regional Tourism Office of Ciamis West Java, about the importance of history that can be developed into tourism sector. Ciamis is one of the regencies in West Java. The regency is now seriously improving itself to develop historical and cultural tourism. Seeing from its geographical location, most of Ciamis Regency consists of mountains and plateaus. On the southern border of Central Java, consists of coastal area. In the coastal area, there are some sea tourism locations such as Parigi Bay, Pananjung Bay, and the famous one is Pangandaran Bay. From the uniqueness of the Ciamis geographical area, the historical legends of the ancestors of the old royal kingdom are stored in the land of Java, which once triumphed at the time. One of the historical legends is Galuh Kingdom, which once built in Ciamis Regency. This is proven by the presence of the petilasan or historical remains of the past, namely petilasan Sang Hyang Boros Ngora, the founder of the Galuh Kingdom. Is contained in the Sundanese language old manuscript entitled Carita Parahyangan, written in the early 16th century. The manuscript tells about the presence of Galuh Kingdom, a Sundanese kingdom in the Java Island, with its territory lies between Citarum River to the west and Ci Serayu River to the east. The kingdom is the successor of Kendan Kingdom, subordinate to Tarumanegara. The Galuh Kingdom was the forerunner of the kingdoms in Java and Bali.
2: Kalau kita bicara budaya di Ciamis, ini adalah cikal bakalnya budaya.
1: If we talk about Ciamis, the region is the birthplace of culture. Galuh King is the forerunner of the kings in Java. Based on this story, we will promote the visit Ciamis, which is aimed to invite people to come to Ciamis by knowing Galuh heritage too. Which is rich in history and culture, was recognized by an elder of the Kasepuhan Guru Ageng of the Ciamis Regency, Kanjeng Pangeran Haji Dede Sadli Surya Binangun, or better known as Abadede. According to him, Ciamis has the power of historical roots, so that it can be developed into a traditional tourism site. Ciamis is an original traditional and cultural region inhabited and used. If you want to develop it as a traditional tourism area, just make adjustment. Ciamis has basic strength and history. The region will be used as a traditional tourism area and to develop people's economy as well. Here is the place of ancestors of Javanese and Balinese.

0: Nova Sad, that the visitors can see cultural heritage in the form of traditional parties, cultural attractions, and the Galo Kingdom sites during the Visit Tiamis event. Remnants of the Galo Kingdom are found in Kawali, Tiamis Regency, since Tiamis people still preserve the historical heritages.
1: Kita punya heritage-nya, kemudian kita punya
0: we still have Galo heritages with traditional parties. We also have Nyangku, Jamasan, Merau, Misaligin, Nyugu or Offering, Pemerakan or Exhibition. This is very complicated. If we talk about Tiamis culture, actually historical relics are the more useful things that still be preserved.

0: Well, Jami's traditional cultural event also offers an interesting tour, namely pilgrimage tourism, Toto Marwoto said.
1: Wisata yang paling nampak sekali Pak kita ini pansa pasarnya itu.
0: The market share is pilgrimage. At least 400,000 visitors come to Jami's in 1 year, a very fantastic figure, even though they are local tourists. But now, tourists from Brunei, Malaysia, and Thailand begin to have permanent schedule to come here. We already have halal tours and cultural tours, and this is amazing. Talking about Galu tourism, the local people claim that the true origin of Galu is absolutely Jami's.

0: The existence of traditional villages in Ciamis become a special attraction for tourists to find out the local wisdom, which is still well maintained. Head of the Tourism Office of Ciamis West Java, Toto Marwoto said.
1: Salah satunya kita punya Kampung Guta, dan ini kebetulan nih secara langsung aja, bukan laporan tapi konfirmasi.
0: One of them is Kampung Guta. Based on report from the Marketing Office of West Java Province, traditional villages and destinations actually become great demand by European people. They came with a study team. Habit and norms can be a reflection of our generation. For example, mutual cooperation has been eroded or degraded nowadays. We should be respect each other and smiling as a form of characteristics of the local wisdom. The local wisdom of Ciamis people as Galo Royal inheritance can also be seen with peace gong symbol. Toto Marwoto added. We have a peace gong. Not all capitals, not all provinces have peace gongs. Peace gong has philosophical meaning. King Galo was a king who loves peace, so it is appropriate that the peace gong is stored at Karang Kamulyan as a milestone of the history of Galuh Royal Palace. By mobilizing various potentials such as culture, traditional events, natural history, and pilgrimages, Ciamis Regency improved itself to spur backwardness in the tourism sector. The elder of traditional Kasepuhan Guru Ageng of Ciamis, Abah Dede, reminded that to develop the tourism sector, they must firstly prepare the supporting facilities and infrastructure.
2: Kita kembangkan ya, itu adalah sarana-sarana penunjang. Sehingga si wisatawan.
0: We need to develop supporting facilities so that tourists can stay with us. Sometimes the needs of tourists are missed from our preparation. They want security guarantees and food during their stay. This must be considered. There must be guaranteed their safety. In terms of cooperation to support activities in the tourism sector, Ciamis Regency expects important participation from the government, the public, and the private sector to realize it. Head of Tourism Office of Ciamis Regency West Java, Toto Marwoto said.
1: Di sini termasuk gong perdamaian.
0: Tourism needs a handling of multi-sector networking from all levels. The most important thing is, if the community has a sense of belonging of tourism, then tourism will exactly improve. The tourism sector developed by Ciamis Regency is inseparable from the existing image, since in the principle, tourism usually sells images. Good image will have a positive impact in the community. Tourism in Ciamis with Galuh as its icon continues to improve in developing historical tourism in the future. Was the segment of Indonesian Wonder for today, featuring Galuh as tourism icon of Ciamis West Java. We will meet again with other interesting topics. Sampai jumpa.

Yogyakarta City is an interesting tourism attraction. It has not only a lot of cultural and artistic heritage, but also has many beautiful and natural tourism objects that can spoil visitors' eyes. One of them is a multi-level waterfall called Grojogan Watu Purbo. Grojogan Watu Purbo, located in Dukuh Bangunrejo, Merdekorejo Village, Temple District, Sleman Rejansi, Yogyakarta, is also known as Grojogan Watu Purbo Bangunrejo because it is located in Dukuh Bangunrejo. Grojogan Watu Purbo has an unusual grojogan or waterfall, such as a 6-level terracing and flowed by a series of small waterfalls. The water flows from the Krasak River. Grojogan Watu Purbo has actually been existing since 1975. Initially, this place was built because of the Merapi project, which built a dam to hold back lava flow when an eruption occurred. In this area, there is actually a grojogan or a waterfall on the left and right and large old stones. It is not known for sure the age of the stones. That's why it's called Grojogan Watu Purbo, which means ancient rock waterfall.

Grojogan Watu Purwo is famous for its very beautiful scenery with 6 levels of towering waterfalls. The best view is seen in the morning when the sun rises, coupled with the chirping of birds greeting visitors. The rocks that decorate the river are so exotic, it's ideal to be a stepping place when playing water. This place is appropriate for all ages. Visitors can explore every corner of Grojogan Watu Purwo and every level, and also sit on a large rock while looking at the beauty of Grojogan. You can also swim here, and of course, don't miss taking selfies. The best time to visit Grojogan Watu Purwo is the rainy season, but you should avoid it when the rainfall is too heavy.

Hi, VOI listener. Today's edition of Music Corner presents a regional pop song from Bengkulu province entitled Pais Fish. The song tells about Pais Fish or Pendap Bengkulu, namely Bengkulu specialty fish sauce. The lyrics also tell of pais wrapped with taro leaves. Pais fish is deliciously eaten with warm white rice cook and chili sauce. It is tasteful, so it makes people want to eat by eating it. Well, listener, here is the song Ikan Pais by Jarvis. Enjoy!

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It is the news, first the headlines. Indonesia sends 20 youth talents to WorldSkills Shanghai 2026, and Indonesia is expanding fashion market share in Saudi Arabia. Here is the complete details. Indonesia's Ministry of Primary and Secondary Education has sent 20 vocational students and alumni to compete in 17 categories at the 40th WorldSkills Competition WSC in Shanghai, China. Director General of Secondary and Special Education Tatang Mutakin said on Friday that the delegation, supported by 17 experts and a technical team, is participating in the global event running from September 23rd until 26th at the National Exhibition and Convention Center. Indonesian competitors are vying for titles across diverse technical disciplines, including mechatronics, software application development, robotic system integration, patisserie, automobile technology, and 3D digital game art. Mutakin emphasized that beyond seeking medal finishes, participation allows Indonesia to benchmark its vocational training against international industry standards and modernize curriculum back home. The Indonesian Ministry of Trade is targeting higher fashion exports to Saudi Arabia, which currently stand at just $17.55 million, representing a market share of about 0.84%. In a written statement issued in Jakarta on Friday, Indonesian Trade Attaché in Riyadh, Zulfri Yeni, said the figure highlights significant untapped opportunities for Indonesian fashion businesses to expand their market presence in Saudi Arabia. According to Zulfri, Indonesia is seeking to capitalize on this potential through its debut participation in the Saudi Fashion and Tech Expo 2026, held from September 24th to 27th at the Jeddah Center for Exhibition and Events in Jeddah. She noted that the expo not only opens up market opportunities in Saudi Arabia, but also serves as a gateway for Indonesian products to reach markets across the Gulf Cooperation Council, GCC, Africa, and Europe. Next news is coming from OJK, urges stronger pension ecosystem as Indonesia enters aging phase. Indonesian Financial Services Authority or OJK Board of Commissioners Chair Friderika Widyasari Dewi has called for a stronger pension fund ecosystem as Indonesia enters an aging population phase. Speaking in Jakarta on Friday, Friderika said Indonesia has officially entered this phase with older adults accounting for 11.97% of the population, surpassing the 10% threshold used to define an aging population. The trend is expected to intensify, with the elderly population projected to account for 20.31% of Indonesia's population by 2045. At the same time, Indonesia continues to benefit from a demographic dividend, with around 68.94% of its population in the productive age group. The number of pension fund participants increased from around 27.27 million in 2022 to 30.69 million as of July 2026, while the industry's total assets reached approximately 1,700 trillion rupiahs, or around $95 billion. Let's moving on to our next news, where Erlangga urges furniture industry to reduce U.S. export dependence. Coordinating Minister for Economic Affairs Erlangga Hartarto urged Indonesia's furniture industry to diversify its export destinations to mitigate global economic uncertainties and reduce reliance on traditional markets, particularly the United States. Speaking at the International Furniture and Craft Fair Indonesia, or IFINA Plus 2026 in Jakarta on Friday, September 25, Erlangga emphasized the importance of establishing direct relationships with international buyers to build a more resilient trade network. The call for market diversification comes as around 60% of Indonesia's furniture exports are currently concentrated in the U.S. market. Despite global trade challenges, Indonesia's furniture industry has maintained a trade surplus since 2021. Indonesia reaffirms commitment to ocean climate action at UN meeting.
Indonesia reaffirmed its commitment to advancing ocean-based climate solutions through marine conservation, blue carbon initiatives, and coastal resilience during the high-level week of the UN General Assembly in New York. The Indonesian Ministry of Foreign Affairs highlighted the country's expanded policy framework under Presidential Regulation No. 110/2025, which integrates the marine and fisheries sector directly into national climate change mitigation strategies, according to a statement released on Friday. Speaking at the annual meeting of the leaders of the High-Level Panel for Sustainable Ocean Economy on September 23rd, Suhendar urged panel members to focus on two strategic priorities, namely securing sustainable ocean financing and advancing standardized ocean accounting. Next news is on Indonesia. JICA developed MBG pilot with Japan's food education approach. The National Nutrition Agency, or BGN, and the Japan International Cooperation Agency, or JICA, are developing the MBG JICA pilot to explore the application of shokuiku, or food and nutrition education, to enrich students' experience under Indonesia's Free Nutritious Meals, or MBG, program. BGN Deputy for Systems and Governance Prima Yosefin Berliana Tumir Hutapea said in Jakarta on Friday that Japan's experience could serve as a reference for enriching students' experience in the implementation of MBG. The approach draws on Japan's experience in integrating food and nutrition education with school meal programs. In Japan, shokuiku has been developed as an approach to food and nutrition education that focuses on students' knowledge and practical experiences in learning about food and nutrition. The MBG JICA pilot focuses on several areas for further study, including reducing food waste and leftovers, improving food delivery and serving processes, strengthening student participation in school meal activities, and providing food and nutrition education. Let's move on to Indonesia urges Meta to accelerate under 16 account deactivation. Indonesian Minister of Communication and Digital Affairs Mutia Hafid has called on U.S. tech giant Meta to accelerate deactivation of underage accounts across its social media platforms. In a statement issued on Friday, Hafid emphasized Meta's obligation to comply with Government Regulation No. 17 of 2025 on the governance of electronic system operations for child protection, or PP Tunas, which aims to protect children in the digital environment. The Indonesian government has acknowledged Meta's initial efforts to align its services with the country's digital regulations. Last but not least, we have news from Indonesia warns sea level rise must not alter legal maritime borders. Indonesian Foreign Minister Sugiono has warned that the global climate crisis, specifically rising sea levels, must not be allowed to create international legal uncertainty regarding national maritime borders. Speaking at a UN high-level meeting on addressing the existential threats posed by sea level rise in New York, Sugiono asserted that the United Nations Convention on the Law of the Sea, or UNCLOS, must remain the definitive legal framework governing maritime issues. Sugiono said in remarks broadcast via UN Web TV monitored on Friday that the international community to ensure the consistent and coherent application of UNCLOS and customary international law aligning with interpretations by the International Court of Justice, or ICJ, and the International Tribunal for the Law of the Sea, or ITLOS. That was the news from Voice of Indonesia in Jakarta.

Indonesia has more than 17,000 islands. Every region in Indonesia has tradition, culture, and the beauty of nature, which is incomparable. Bali is one of the islands in Indonesia which is very popular in the world. Because its popularity, until now there are people who think that Bali is not part of Indonesia. Bali itself is an island belonging to a group of beautifully lined islands in the territory of Republic of Indonesia. And talking about Bali, firstly in your mind is the beauty of the beach and tradition of its people. Bali does not only have the beauty of nature and tradition, it is also popular for its dances, which move suitably with the rhythm. Gamelan Bali is the music to accompany those dances. There is one Balinese traditional musical instrument, however, there is one Balinese traditional musical instrument which is not quite known by many people. The name is Rindik. According to the history, Rindik was created due to Ponorogo people in East Java moving to Bali. At the beginning, when Wangkir or known Ponorogo side did rebellion against Majapahit Kingdom, most of Ponorogo people moved to Bali. Ponorogo people also brought their traditional instrument, namely Angklung Reyog. Angklung Reyog is the weapon of Majapahit Kingdom, which functions as instrument of the kingdom. When the Mak attacked, the Angklung and Gamelan from Ponorogo were brought to Bali. On the way to Bali, those instruments were damaged. Arriving in Bali, Majapahit people were difficult to string the gamelan up, including angklung. Although angklung in Bali is not similar like the one as usual, for example in West Java. This instrument still produces sound by being beaten like gamelan, which is made from metal. Angklung in Bali has changed its name to be Rindik, which is from Javanese ancient language, meaning neatly arranged with little gaps. And listener, before we talk more about the instrument, how about we listen to the Rindik and the flute rhythm by Trio Buana?

listener, rindik is made from the pieces of bamboo, which are arranged according to its size and its tone. Bamboo which is used to make rindik is the selected one. So, it is not easy to be broken and will produce a very good sound. This instrument is played by beating and using percussion tool made of rubber with different sizes to produce a melodious harmonization of sound. To make it, the bamboo is cut and arranged according to the sizes. The number of pieces of bamboo usually consists of 11 up to 13 pieces. Every piece of bamboo has different size and tone. The larger the size of the bamboo is, the lower the pitch will be. The smaller the bamboo, of course, the higher the tone is produced. The bamboos are arranged in places which is made from bamboo. Those bamboos are arranged beginning from the lowest tone on the left corner to the highest on the right. The tone which is produced by rindik is pentatonic, meaning it has five main tones. The big percussion tool is usually used on the left hand and the small one is on the right hand. This is because the leftmost tone is lower, so when it's played, there will be a balance of the tone.

listener, to play rindik needs a special skill and feeling. In playing rindik, there is also a technique of beating, namely ngundil, which is held by the left hand of companion player, or called sangsi. In the performance of bumbung dance, this technique is called jegog. In Bali itself, and rindik is usually performed to accompany the bumbung dance. Besides that, rindik is also performed to accompany many other events, such as wedding ceremony. The special rhythm of rindik makes the nuance of the event becoming more romantic. In the development era, rindik becomes an instrument which is more flexible and has many functions. And listener, that was a glimpse about a traditional instrument coming from Bali, and it is called rindik. Thank you very much for listening, and sampai jumpa.

0: Voice of Indonesia.
1: Indonesian children must manage their time to read a lot of books, articles, or information. Reading must also be a daily habit for people of Indonesia. Chandrika Keo Murationgo, as a young writer, has her own response on this.
2: Yeah, definitely. I think I have lots of messages for the government, but specifically in literacy, Indonesia is actually the 60th country in Asia that has the lowest literacy rate. And this 60th position is due to a lot of factors. And I think a huge factor is in schools, you're not really taught to read. You're taught to listen and just do what you're told. So I think when we incorporate more reading habits or dedicating a specific time for children to read, giving them more reading materials, teaching them as if it could be an escape, not just a chore, I think that could really set a good precedent for their habits in the future.
3: 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Voice of Indonesia, from Indonesia to the world.

0: listener, Kebumen is a regency in Central Java Province. It shares border with Banjarnegara and Wonosobo Regencies. The southern part of Kebumen Regency is lowland, while the northern part is mountainous and hilly. This geographical location makes Kebumen have beautiful tourism attraction, one of which is the Bukit Pentulu Indah tourism spot. Pentulu Indah Hill is located on Pentulu Indah Road, Dakah, Karang Sabung, Kebumen Regency, Central Java. This destination is also paradise for sunrise lovers. At Pentulu Indah Hill, visitors can see a line of green mountain to a charming view of the cloud from the top of the hill. Cloud in the morning sometimes move to cover the Sadang sub-district, Wonosobo and Banjarnegara district. If you are lucky, in some morning you will see fog around the mountain adding to the exotic feel. The view of the vast clouds that are lower than the hill is what makes visitors seem to be above the clouds. When the sun begins to appear, the beautiful scenery will look even more beautiful. The atmosphere of Bukit Pentulu Indah is even cooler because of its green pine forest. The coolness certainly provides comfort for tourists. One of the things that make you hard to forget when you are at Pentulu Indah Hill is the sunrise. With the background of Mount Sindoro and Mount Sumbing, the sunlight that creeps slowly changes the color of the sky and creates a very stunning view. Listener, although this tourism attraction is on a hill, to reach the top of the hill, visitors do not need to walk or climb for a long time. This hill only has a height of about 200 meters above sea level. From the parking area to get the Bukit Pentulu Indah, it is only about 10 minutes. The road access is easy and good so that it's very comfortable during the trips. Apart from its easy access and beautiful scenery, this place also has a resting place in the form of a gazebo, hobbit house, various photo spots, and an entertainment stage. Listener, with stunning natural charm, this hill is also a paradise for nature-loving photographers. The combination of easy access, charming natural panoramas, and adequate visits makes Bukit Pentulu Indah a pity to miss when you are in Indonesia, especially in Kebumen, Central Java Province. That's Indonesia Wonder for today's edition. See you tomorrow. Bye-bye.
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It is the news, first the headlines. Indonesia sends 20 youth talents to WorldSkills Shanghai 2026, and Indonesia is expanding fashion market share in Saudi Arabia. Here is the complete details. Indonesia's Ministry of Primary and Secondary Education has sent 20 vocational students and alumni to compete in 17 categories at the 40th WorldSkills Competition WSC in Shanghai, China. Director General of Secondary and Special Education Tatang Mutakin said on Friday that the delegation, supported by 17 experts and a technical team, is participating in the global event running from September 23rd until 26th at the National Exhibition and Convention Center. Indonesian competitors are vying for titles across diverse technical disciplines, including mechatronics, software application development, robotic system integration, patisserie, automobile technology, and 3D digital game art. Mutakin emphasized that beyond seeking medal finishes, participation allows Indonesia to benchmark its vocational training against international industry standards and modernize curriculum back home. The Indonesian Ministry of Trade is targeting higher fashion exports to Saudi Arabia, which currently stand at just $17.55 million, representing a market share of about 0.84%. In a written statement issued in Jakarta on Friday, Indonesian trade attaché in Riyadh, Zulfri Yeni, said the figure highlights significant untapped opportunities for Indonesian fashion businesses to expand their market presence in Saudi Arabia. According to Zulfri, Indonesia is seeking to capitalize on this potential through its debut participation in the Saudi Fashion and Tech Expo 2026, held from September 24th to 27th at the Jeddah Center for Exhibition and Events in Jeddah. She noted that the expo not only opens up market opportunities in Saudi Arabia, but also serves as a gateway for Indonesian products to reach markets across the Gulf Cooperation Council, GCC, Africa, and Europe. Next news is coming from OJK, urges stronger pension ecosystem as Indonesia enters aging phase. Indonesian Financial Services Authority or OJK Board of Commissioners Chair Friderika Widyasari Dewi has called for a stronger pension fund ecosystem as Indonesia enters an aging population phase. Speaking in Jakarta on Friday, Friderika said Indonesia has officially entered this phase with older adults accounting for 11.97% of the population, surpassing the 10% threshold used to define an aging population. The trend is expected to intensify, with the elderly population projected to account for 20.31% of Indonesia's population by 2045. At the same time, Indonesia continues to benefit from a demographic dividend, with around 68.94% of its population in the productive age group. The number of pension fund participants increased from around 27.27 million in 2022 to 30.69 million as of July 2026, while the industry's total assets reached approximately 1,700 trillion rupiahs, or around $95 billion. Let's moving on to our next news, where Erlangga urges furniture industry to reduce U.S. export dependence. Coordinating Minister for Economic Affairs Erlangga Hartarto urged Indonesia's furniture industry to diversify its export destinations to mitigate global economic uncertainties and reduce reliance on traditional markets, particularly the United States. Speaking at the International Furniture and Craft Fair Indonesia, or IFINA Plus 2026 in Jakarta on Friday, September 25, Erlangga emphasized the importance of establishing direct relationships with international buyers to build a more resilient trade network. The call for market diversification comes as around 60% of Indonesia's furniture exports are currently concentrated in the U.S. market. Despite global trade challenges, Indonesia's furniture industry has maintained a trade surplus since 2021. Indonesia reaffirms commitment to ocean climate action at UN meeting.
Indonesia reaffirmed its commitment to advancing ocean-based climate solutions through marine conservation, blue carbon initiatives, and coastal resilience during the high-level week of the UN General Assembly in New York. The Indonesian Ministry of Foreign Affairs highlighted the country's expanded policy framework under Presidential Regulation No. 110/2025, which integrates the marine and fisheries sector directly into national climate change mitigation strategies, according to a statement released on Friday. Speaking at the annual meeting of the leaders of the High-Level Panel for Sustainable Ocean Economy on September 23rd, Suhendar urged panel members to focus on two strategic priorities, namely securing sustainable ocean financing and advancing standardized ocean accounting. Next news is on Indonesia. JICA developed MBG pilot with Japan's food education approach. The National Nutrition Agency, or BGN, and the Japan International Cooperation Agency, or JICA, are developing the MBG-JICA pilot to explore the application of shokuiku, or food and nutrition education, to enrich students' experience under Indonesia's Free Nutritious Meals, or MBG, program. BGN Deputy for Systems and Governance Prima Yosefin Berliana Tumir Hutapea said in Jakarta on Friday that Japan's experience could serve as a reference for enriching students' experience in the implementation of MBG. The approach draws on Japan's experience in integrating food and nutrition education with school meal programs. In Japan, shokuiku has been developed as an approach to food and nutrition education that focuses on students' knowledge and practical experiences in learning about food and nutrition. The MBG-JICA pilot focuses on several areas for further study, including reducing food waste and leftovers, improving food delivery and serving processes, strengthening student participation in school meal activities, and providing food and nutrition education. Let's move on to Indonesia urges Meta to accelerate under 16 account deactivation. Indonesian Minister of Communication and Digital Affairs Mutia Hafid has called on U.S. tech giant Meta to accelerate deactivation of underage accounts across its social media platforms. In a statement issued on Friday, Hafid emphasized Meta's obligation to comply with Government Regulation No. 17 of 2025 on the governance of electronic system operations for child protection, or PP Tunas, which aims to protect children in the digital environment. The Indonesian government has acknowledged Meta's initial efforts to align its services with the country's digital regulations. Last but not least, we have news from Indonesia warns sea level rise must not alter legal maritime borders. Indonesian Foreign Minister Sugiono has warned that the global climate crisis, specifically rising sea levels, must not be allowed to create international legal uncertainty regarding national maritime borders. Speaking at a UN high-level meeting on addressing the existential threats posed by sea level rise in New York, Sugiono asserted that the United Nations Convention on the Law of the Sea, or UNCLOS, must remain the definitive legal framework governing maritime issues. Sugiono said in remarks broadcast via UN Web TV monitored on Friday that the international community to ensure the consistent and coherent application of UNCLOS and customary international law aligning with interpretations by the International Court of Justice, or ICJ, and the International Tribunal for the Law of the Sea, or ITLOS. That was the news from Voice of Indonesia in Jakarta.

Indonesia has more than 17,000 islands. Every region in Indonesia has tradition, culture, and the beauty of nature, which is incomparable. Bali is one of the islands in Indonesia which is very popular in the world. Because its popularity, until now there are people who think that Bali is not part of Indonesia. Bali itself is an island belonging to a group of beautifully lined islands in the territory of Republic of Indonesia. And talking about Bali, firstly in your mind is the beauty of the beach and tradition of its people. Bali does not only have the beauty of nature and tradition, it was so popular for its dances, which move suitably with the rhythm. Gamelan Bali is the music to accompany those dances. There is one Balinese traditional musical instrument, however, there is one Balinese traditional musical instrument which is not quite known by many people. The name is Rindik. According to the history, Rindik was created due to Ponorogo people in East Java moving to Bali. At the beginning, when Wangkir or known Ponorogo side did rebellion against Majapahit Kingdom, most of Ponorogo people moved to Bali. Ponorogo people also brought their traditional instrument, namely Angklung Reyog. Angklung Reyog is the weapon of Majapahit Kingdom which functions as instrument of the kingdom. When the Mak attacked, the Angklung and Gamelan from Ponorogo were brought to Bali. On the way to Bali, those instruments were damaged. Arriving in Bali, Majapahit people were difficult to string the gamelan up, including angklung. Although angklung in Bali is not similar like the one as usual, for example in West Java. This instrument still produces sound by being beaten like gamelan, which is made from metal. Angklung in Bali has changed its name to be Rindik, which is from Javanese ancient language meaning neatly arranged with little gaps. And listener, before we talk more about the instrument, how about we listen to the Rindik and the flute rhythm by Trio Buana?

listener, rindik is made from the pieces of bamboo, which are arranged according to its size and its tone. Bamboo which is used to make rindik is the selected one. So, it is not easy to be broken and will produce a very good sound. This instrument is played by beating and using percussion tool made of rubber with different sizes to produce a melodious harmonization of sound. To make it, the bamboo is cut and arranged according to the sizes. The number of pieces of bamboo usually consists of 11 up to 13 pieces. Every piece of bamboo has different size and tone. The larger the size of the bamboo is, the lower the pitch will be. The smaller the bamboo, of course, the higher the tone is produced. The bamboos are arranged in places which is made from bamboo. Those bamboos are arranged beginning from the lowest tone on the left corner to the highest on the right. The tone which is produced by rindik is pentatonic, meaning it has five main tones. The big percussion tool is usually used on the left hand and the small one is on the right hand. This is because the leftmost tone is lower, so when it's played, there will be a balance of the tone.

Listener, to play Rindik needs a special skill and feeling. In playing Rindik, there is also a technique of beating, namely ngundil, which is held by the left hand of companion player, or called sangsi. In the performance of bumbung dance, this technique is called jegog. In Bali itself, and rindik is usually performed to accompany the bumbung dance. Besides that, rindik is also performed to accompany many other events, such as wedding ceremony. The special rhythm of rindik makes the nuance of the event becoming more romantic. In the development era, rindik becomes an instrument which is more flexible and has many functions. And listener, that was a glimpse about a traditional instrument coming from Bali, and it is called rindik. Thank you very much for listening, and sampai jumpa.

0: Voice of Indonesia.
1: Indonesian children must manage their time to read a lot of books, articles, or information. Reading must also be a daily habit for people of Indonesia. Chandrika Keo Murationgo, as a young writer, has her own response on this.
2: Yeah, definitely. I think I have lots of messages for the government, but specifically in literacy, Indonesia is actually the 60th country in Asia that has the lowest literacy rate. And this 60th position is due to a lot of factors. And I think a huge factor is in schools, you're not really taught to read. You're taught to listen and just do what you're told. So I think when we incorporate more reading habits or dedicating a specific time for children to read, giving them more reading materials, teaching them as if it could be an escape, not just a chore, I think that could really set a good precedent for their habits in the future.
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0: Kebumen is a regency in Central Java Province. It shares border with Banjarnegara and Wonosobo Regencies. The southern part of Kebumen Regency is lowland, while the northern part is mountainous and hilly. This geographical location makes Kebumen have beautiful tourism attraction, one of which is the Bukit Pentulu Indah tourism spot. Pentulu Indah Hill is located on Pentulu Indah Road, Dakah, Karang Sabung, Kebumen Regency, Central Java. This destination is also paradise for sunrise lovers. At Pentulu Indah Hill, visitors can see a line of green mountain to a charming view of the cloud from the top of the hill. Cloud in the morning sometimes move to cover the Sadang sub-district, Wonosobo and Banjarnegara district. If you are lucky, in some morning you will see fog around the mountain adding to the exotic feel. The view of the vast clouds that are lower than the hill is what makes visitors seem to be above the clouds. When the sun begins to appear, the beautiful scenery will look even more beautiful. The atmosphere of Bukit Pentulu Indah is even cooler because of its green pine forest. The coolness certainly provides comfort for tourists. One of the things that make you hard to forget when you are at Pentulu Indah Hill is the sunrise. With the background of Mount Sindoro and Mount Sumbing, the sunlight that creeps slowly changes the color of the sky and creates a very stunning view. Listener, although this tourism attraction is on a hill, to reach the top of the hill, visitors do not need to walk or climb for a long time. This hill only has a height of about 200 meters above sea level. From the parking area to get the Bukit Pentulu Indah, it is only about 10 minutes. The road access is easy and good so that it's very comfortable during the trips. Apart from its easy access and beautiful scenery, this place also has a resting place in the form of a gazebo, hobbit house, various photo spots, and an entertainment stage. Listener, with stunning natural charm, this hill is also a paradise for nature-loving photographers. The combination of easy access, charming natural panoramas, and adequate visits makes Bukit Pentulu Indah a pity to miss when you are in Indonesia, especially in Kebumen, Central Java Province. That's Indonesia Wonder for today's edition. See you tomorrow. Bye-bye.
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It is the news. First, the headlines. Indonesia sends 20 youth talents to WorldSkills Shanghai 2026, and Indonesia is expanding fashion market share in Saudi Arabia. Here is the complete details. Indonesia's Ministry of Primary and Secondary Education has sent 20 vocational students and alumni to compete in 17 categories at the 40th WorldSkills Competition WSC in Shanghai, China. Director General of Secondary and Special Education Tatang Mutakin said on Friday that the delegation, supported by 17 experts and a technical team, is participating in the global event running from September 23rd until 26th at the National Exhibition and Convention Center. Indonesian competitors are vying for titles across diverse technical disciplines, including mechatronics, software application development, robotic system integration, patisserie, automobile technology, and 3D digital game art. Mutakin emphasized that beyond seeking medal finishes, participation allows Indonesia to benchmark its vocational training against international industry standards and modernize curriculum back home. The Indonesian Ministry of Trade is targeting higher fashion exports to Saudi Arabia, which currently stand at just $17.55 million, representing a market share of about 0.84%. In a written statement issued in Jakarta on Friday, Indonesian trade attaché in Riyadh, Zulfri Yeni, said the figure highlights significant untapped opportunities for Indonesian fashion businesses to expand their market presence in Saudi Arabia. According to Zulfri, Indonesia is seeking to capitalize on this potential through its debut participation in the Saudi Fashion and Tech Expo 2026, held from September 24th to 27th at the Jeddah Center for Exhibition and Events in Jeddah. She noted that the expo not only opens up market opportunities in Saudi Arabia, but also serves as a gateway for Indonesian products to reach markets across the Gulf Cooperation Council, GCC, Africa, and Europe. Next news is coming from OJK, urges stronger pension ecosystem as Indonesia enters aging phase. Indonesian Financial Services Authority or OJK Board of Commissioners Chair Friderika Widyasari Dewi has called for a stronger pension fund ecosystem as Indonesia enters an aging population phase. Speaking in Jakarta on Friday, Friderika said Indonesia has officially entered this phase with older adults accounting for 11.97% of the population, surpassing the 10% threshold used to define an aging population. The trend is expected to intensify, with the elderly population projected to account for 20.31% of Indonesia's population by 2045. At the same time, Indonesia continues to benefit from a demographic dividend, with around 68.94% of its population in the productive age group. The number of pension fund participants increased from around 27.27 million in 2022 to 30.69 million as of July 2026, while the industry's total assets reach approximately 1700 trillion rupiahs, or around $95 billion. Let's moving on to our next news, where Erlangga urges furniture industry to reduce US export dependence. Coordinating Minister for Economic Affairs Erlangga Hartarto urged Indonesia's furniture industry to diversify its export.

destinations to mitigate global economic uncertainties and reduce reliance on traditional markets, particularly the United States. Speaking at the International Furniture and Craft Fair Indonesia, or IFINA Plus 2026 in Jakarta on Friday, September 25, Erlangga emphasized the importance of establishing direct relationships with international buyers to build a more resilient trade network. The call for market diversification comes as around 60% of Indonesia's furniture exports are currently concentrated in the US market. Despite global trade challenges, Indonesia's furniture industry has maintained a trade surplus since 2021. Indonesia reaffirms commitment to ocean climate action at UN meeting. Indonesia reaffirmed its commitment to advancing ocean-based climate solutions through marine conservation, blue carbon initiatives, and coastal resilience during the high-level week of the UN General Assembly in New York. The Indonesian Ministry of Foreign Affairs highlighted the country's expanded policy framework under Presidential Regulation No. 110/2025, which integrates the marine and fisheries sector directly into national climate change mitigation strategies, according to a statement released on Friday. Speaking at the annual meeting of the leaders of the High-Level Panel for Sustainable Ocean Economy on September 23rd, Suhendar urged panel members to focus on two strategic priorities, namely securing sustainable ocean financing and advancing standardized ocean accounting. Next news is on Indonesia. JICA developed MBG pilot with Japan's food education approach. The National Nutrition Agency, or BGN, and the Japan International Cooperation Agency, or JICA, are developing the MBG-JICA pilot to explore the application of shokuiku, or food and nutrition education, to enrich students' experience under Indonesia's Free Nutritious Meals, or MBG, program. BGN Deputy for Systems and Governance Prima Yosefin Berliana Tumir Hutapea said in Jakarta on Friday that Japan's experience could serve as a reference for enriching students' experience in the implementation of MBG. The approach draws on Japan's experience in integrating food and nutrition education with school meal programs. In Japan, shokuiku has been developed as an approach to food and nutrition education that focuses on students' knowledge and practical experiences in learning about food and nutrition. The MBG-JICA pilot focuses on several areas for further study, including reducing food waste and leftovers, improving food delivery and serving processes, strengthening student participation in school meal activities, and providing food and nutrition education. Let's move on to Indonesia urges Meta to accelerate under 16 account deactivation. Indonesian Minister of Communication and Digital Affairs Mutia Hafid has called on U.S. tech giant Meta to accelerate deactivation of underage accounts across its social media platforms. In a statement issued on Friday, Hafid emphasized Meta's obligation to comply with Government Regulation No. 17 of 2025 on the governance of electronic system operations for child protection, or PP Tunas, which aims to protect children in the digital environment. The Indonesian government has acknowledged Meta's initial efforts to align its services with the country's digital regulations. Last but not least, we have news from Indonesia. 1 sea level rise must not alter legal maritime borders. Indonesian Foreign Minister Sugiono has warned that the global climate crisis, specifically rising sea levels, must not be allowed to create international legal uncertainty regarding national maritime borders. Speaking at a UN high-level meeting on addressing the existential threats posed by sea level rise in New York, Sugiono asserted that the United Nations Convention on the Law of the Sea, or UNCLOS, must remain the definitive legal framework governing maritime issues. Sugiono said in remarks broadcast via UN Web TV monitored on Friday that the international community to ensure the consistent and coherent application of UNCLOS and customary international law aligning with interpretations by the International Court of Justice, or ICJ, and the International Tribunal for the Law of the Sea, or ITLOS. That was the news from Voice of Indonesia in Jakarta.

Indonesia has more than 17,000 islands. Every region in Indonesia has tradition, culture, and the beauty of nature, which is incomparable. Bali is one of the islands in Indonesia which is very popular in the world. Because its popularity, until now there are people who think that Bali is not part of Indonesia. Bali itself is an island belonging to a group of beautifully lined islands in the territory of Republic of Indonesia. And talking about Bali, firstly in your mind is the beauty of the beach and tradition of its people. Bali does not only have the beauty of nature and tradition, it is also popular for its dances, which move suitably with the rhythm. Gamelan Bali is the music to accompany those dances. There is one Balinese traditional musical instrument, however, there is one Balinese traditional musical instrument which is not quite known by many people. The name is Rindik. According to the history, Rindik was created due to Ponorogo people in East Java moving to Bali. At the beginning, when Wangkir or known Ponorogo side did rebellion against Majapahit Kingdom, most of Ponorogo people moved to Bali. Ponorogo people also brought their traditional instrument, namely Angklung Reyog. Angklung Reyog is the weapon of Majapahit Kingdom, which functions as instrument of the kingdom. When the Mak attacked, the Angklung and Gamelan from Ponorogo were brought to Bali. On the way to Bali, those instruments were damaged. Arriving in Bali, Majapahit people were difficult to string the gamelan up, including angklung. Although angklung in Bali is not similar like the one as usual, for example in West Java. This instrument still produces sound by being beaten like gamelan, which is made from metal. Angklung in Bali has changed its name to be Rindik, which is from Javanese ancient language, meaning neatly arranged with little gaps. And listener, before we talk more about the instrument, how about we listen to the Rindik and the flute rhythm by Trio Buana?

listener, rindik is made from the pieces of bamboo, which are arranged according to its size and its tone. Bamboo, which is used to make rindik, is the selected one. So, it is not easy to be broken and will produce a very good sound. This instrument is played by beating and using percussion tool made of rubber with different sizes to produce a melodious harmonization of sound. To make it, the bamboo is cut and arranged according to the sizes. The number of pieces of bamboo usually consists of 11 up to 13 pieces. Every piece of bamboo has different size and tone. The larger the size of the bamboo is, the lower the pitch will be. The smaller the bamboo, of course, the higher the tone is produced. The bamboos are arranged in places which is made from bamboo. Those bamboos are arranged beginning from the lowest tone on the left corner to the highest on the right. The tone which is produced by rindik is pentatonic, meaning it has five main tones. The big percussion tool is usually used on the left hand and the small one is on the right hand. This is because the leftmost tone is lower, so when it's played, there will be a balance of the tone.

Listener, to play Rindik needs a special skill and feeling. In playing Rindik, there is also a technique of beating, namely ngundil, which is held by the left hand of companion player, or called sangsi. In the performance of bumbung dance, this technique is called jegog. In Bali itself, and rindik is usually performed to accompany the bumbung dance. Besides that, rindik is also performed to accompany many other events, such as wedding ceremony. The special rhythm of rindik makes the nuance of the event becoming more romantic. In the development era, rindik becomes an instrument which is more flexible and has many functions. And listener, that was a glimpse about a traditional instrument coming from Bali, and it is called rindik. Thank you very much for listening, and sampai jumpa.

0: Voice of Indonesia。Indonesian children must manage their time to read a lot of books, articles, or information. Reading must also be a daily habit for people of Indonesia. Chandrika Keo Murationgo, as a young writer, has her own response on this.
1: Yeah, definitely. I think I have lots of messages for the government, but specifically in literacy, Indonesia is actually the 60th country in Asia that has the lowest literacy rate. And this 60th position is due to a lot of factors. And I think a huge factor is in schools, you're not really taught to read. You're taught to listen and just do what you're told. So I think when we incorporate more reading habits or dedicating a specific time for children to read, giving them more reading materials, teaching them as if it could be an escape, not just a chore, I think that could really set a good precedent for their habits in the future.
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0: sir. Kebumen is a regency in Central Java Province. It shares border with Banjarnegara and Wonosobo Regencies. The southern part of Kebumen Regency is lowland, while the northern part is mountainous and hilly. This geographical location makes Kebumen have beautiful tourism attraction, one of which is the Bukit Pentulu Indah tourism spot. Pentulu Indah Hill is located on Pentulu Indah Road, Dakah, Karang Sabung, Kebumen Regency, Central Java. This destination is also paradise for sunrise lovers. At Pentulu Indah Hill, visitors can see a line of green mountain to a charming view of the cloud from the top of the hill. Cloud in the morning sometimes move to cover the Sadang sub-district, Wonosobo and Banjarnegara district. If you are lucky, in some morning you will see fog around the mountain adding to the exotic feel. The view of the vast clouds that are lower than the hill is what makes visitors seem to be above the clouds. When the sun begins to appear, the beautiful scenery will look even more beautiful. The atmosphere of Bukit Pentulu Indah is even cooler because of its green pine forest. The coolness certainly provides comfort for tourists. One of the things that make you hard to forget when you are at Pentulu Indah Hill is the sunrise. With the background of Mount Sindoro and Mount Sumbing, the sunlight that creeps slowly changes the color of the sky and creates a very stunning view. Listener, although this tourism attraction is on a hill, to reach the top of the hill, visitors do not need to walk or climb for a long time. This hill only has a height of about 200 meters above sea level. From the parking area to get the Bukit Pentulu Indah, it is only about 10 minutes. The road access is easy and good so that it's very comfortable during the trips. Apart from its easy access and beautiful scenery, this place also has a resting place in the form of a gazebo, hobbit house, various photo spots, and an entertainment stage. Listener, with stunning natural charm, this hill is also a paradise for nature-loving photographers. The combination of easy access, charming natural panoramas, and adequate visits makes Bukit Pentulu Indah a pity to miss when you are in Indonesia, especially in Kebumen, Central Java Province. That's Indonesia Wonder for today's edition. See you tomorrow. Bye-bye.
1: Voice of Indonesia.

In remote areas, I was searched. In urban areas, I was thrown away for no reason. Have you ever thought that I'm what a tree needs to live? I am what animals need to reproduce. I am what humans need to survive. Yes,

The history of the rich culture of Indonesia dates back to the Megalithic era, a ritual of a strong warrior that shows maturity, power, strength, and pride. More than just a physical ritual challenge, but also a sign of value, culture, and respect, this is Indonesia Lompat Batu Nias. Lompat Batu Nias, or stone jumping tradition from Nias Island, Indonesia, is a traditional practice specifically for young men of the Nias people, historically used as a rite of passage into adulthood. A success of jumping over the specially constructed stones indicates that the youth has achieved physical maturity, bravery, and readiness to take on societal responsibilities, including marriages and historically military role. The young people starting around ages 7 until 10, boys undergo physical training, gradually increasing jump heights to develop strength, agility, and technique. Mental preparation, including focus and overcoming fear, is equally emphasized in this one. The ritual process, which is the stone jump, is the key challenge. It is a stacked stone structure averaging 2 meters in height and 40 until 60 centimeters in thickness, sometimes shaped like a pyramidal monument with a flat top. The young man must clear it in a single jump without touching the top, ensuring a controlled landing, and those who succeed are celebrated by the community, and they are formally recognized as a man capable of adult responsibilities, symbolizing courage, power, discipline, and social maturity. Families may hold a festive in honor of the achievement. And that's all about Lompat Batu Nias. I'm Gatan from The Voice of Indonesia, from Indonesia to the world.

Indonesia, a tapestry of diverse cultures, woven together with threads of mutual respect and understanding. As you immerse yourself in our rich traditions and vibrant lifestyles, we invite you to embrace the spirit of respect that binds us all. So let's honour each other's customs and beliefs. Forge connections built on acceptance and admiration, and foster a way of life where every individual is valued.

0: Kalau kualitasnya menurut saya bagus ya, cuma
1: I think the quality is good and the price is relatively cheap. Sometimes there are some crafts only sold here which are not available in Bandung.
2: Kalau kualitas saya kira cukup baik, baik.
1: I think the quality is relatively good. There can be found any kinds of souvenir gift to be brought to other city or abroad. Yes, the price is affordable and the quality is good. Those are the recognition of most visitors at the Woven Craft Center in Rajapola. According to the visitors, typical woven of Rajapola has high quality with affordable price. However, there are unyielding spirit of Rajapola woven businessmen behind the visitors' admiration. Rajapola is a sub-district in Tasikmalaya Regency, West Java, which is famous for its woven crafts. Split by the southern lane of Java Island, anyone can find the region easily. Moreover, there are shops displaying various forms of woven crafts along the street. Woven crafts is fiber that is said to form an object, such as basket, fan, bag, and even the wall of home. Weaving techniques and handicraft businesses are inherited through generations in Rajapola. Before selling to the shops along the street of Rajapola, the woven crafts are processed in the surrounding villages. Not far from the noisy Rajapola street, it is located the quiet Sukaruas Creative Village. It is only heard the sound of river flow, insects, friction of leaves, and vehicles that rarely passing. While the local residents are busy to run handicraft businesses in their homes respectively. Right across the welcoming board of Sukaruas Creative Village, we met Pak Asep, one of the woven craftsmen who lives there.
3: Turun temurun, ya mungkin dari kakek juga mungkin.
1: Hereditary, yes, it is from grandfather. Actually, there are from parents, colleagues in this village too. It was approximately 15 years ago from 2002, if I'm not wrong. Pak Asep's woven products are quite variety, starting from wallets, bags, basket, and others. Almost all of their products are sent to craft centers in various regions in Indonesia. The main material are usually used by Pak Asep, including pandanus and mendong. Pak Asep also shared about the production process of his crafts business, which is apparently done in group. They serve as patron maker until craftsmen. The weaving is brought to the house, so it cannot be made at the shop or crafts center. We sell handicrafts ranging from raw materials to finished crafts, consisting of five places. Firstly, we took raw materials from the sea. Then we make coloring. After that, it is brought back here. Then the material is delivered to homes to be processed into bags and brought here again. After that, we bring it to the craftsman who can make clothes, then given accessories. After that, the products can be sold. The point is that almost all manufacturing processes involve many people. Dozens of Pak Asep's woven products are made of pandanus and mendong leaves, made by dozens of pairs of hands of the craftsmen. One of the craftsmen is Pak Ojak. He admitted that his family had been long time running the profession as woven craftsmen. We also asked Pak Ojak to give an example of the weaving process. Before starting, Pak Ojak showed some of the simple equipment he usually used. The tool depends on the material of woven crowns. This is a wire for pulling. This is a hammer. It is to beat up so that it will be solid. This mold is made of wood. This is for bags and it depends on size. This is the smallest. Pak Ojak's wooden mold is very simple. 5 wooden plates are strung like a frame. The widest bar becomes the base. 2 more blades nailed to the 2 base ends of the mold becomes the side of the mold. Then the last 2 blades are mounted on the side edge, becomes the top mold. 20 small nails are used at the top of the mold. Pak Ojak showing how to do a weaving process. At glance, the process is quite simple, like sewing or knitting. His hand deftly guides dozens of meters of mandong wrapped around the mold. However, it's quite difficult for Pak Ojak to give an explanation while weaving. The process can take 3 hours. For those who are proficient, can do it only an hour. How many days do you usually make the bags? It depends on the condition, sometimes 5 or 6 days. Yes, it really needs to be painstaking. The concept of zero mistake, in another word, without any mistakes, is really applied to Rajapola woven crafts. If making one mistake, the craftsman must repeat the process from the beginning. Patience and accuracy become the key of maintaining Rajapola's unique woven quality. So, it's no wonder if the Rajapola woven is quite famous in the country, even abroad. After seeing the making process of woven crafts behind the stage, we return to Rajapola Street to find out how Rajapola's typical woven cloth was appreciated. We met Ibu Popong, the owner of a woven crafts shop, who has been selling for 13 years at Rajapola Craft Promotion and Marketing Center. However, from Ibu Popong, we listen to a very different reality. Currently, purchasing power of the visitors decreased since the woven crafts are already available in the city centers. The craftsmen send it directly. So the visit to Rajapola has a little bit reduced. Some people still interesting to shop, but on one bus, only a few passengers buy the woven products. So we cannot expect a lot from the visitors. The southern line of Java Island, including Rajapola, was usually visited crowdly at certain moments, such as long holidays, Lebaran or New Year. Those are golden moments for the sellers in Rajapola to gain many buyers. However, according to Ibu Popong, the situation in the last few years cannot be expected.
4: Ada tanggal merah kan lumayan ya, Jumat Sabtu Minggu biasanya.
1: It's quite great on the weekends such as Friday, Saturday, and Sunday. The situation has now different. Previously, the shop were crowded by many buyers on Friday, Saturday, Sunday, but now weekday is better. The same opinion, also stated by Pak Asep. He said sales figures have dropped drastically.
3: Kalau sekarang ya mungkin udah banyak orang.
1: In last 3 years, we could sell 300 pieces in a week. Currently, we have many competitors. 3,000 pieces can be sold in 2 weeks for one's delivery. While previously we could send 3 times every week. Really, it has decreased now. The lower number of buyers at the craft center impacted at the lower income of businessmen, which has an impact on the income of the craftsmen. Our needs continue to run, but we do not have stock. That's the grief. We have no support for our daily needs. the craftsmen look for other income to meet their need. Well, we are looking for other works, although the income is uncertain. It is worrying enough that Rajapola is not as glorious in the pastime. If it keeps happening, it is not only people's economy, but also Rajapola crafts can be extinct as the time goes by. But there is hope. The development infrastructure in many regions, including in Tasikmalaya, can be a golden opportunity. As stated by Head of Micro, Small, Medium Enterprises, Industry, and Trade of Tasikmalaya City, Muhammad Firmansyah.
5: Karena kita juga sekarang punya bandara, Bandara Wiryadinata.
1: Since we now have Wiryadinata Airport, there is direct flight from Tasikmalaya to Halim Perdana Kusuma every day. Then it has also additional route from Tasikmalaya to Solo. We will see new access to Kertajati Airport development in Majalengka that will become an international airport. Next month, there will be operated to replace Hussein Airport and Halim Airport because the two airports have quite crowded. Since Kertajati Airport will be provided as an international airport, there will be road access that passes through Tasikmalaya. Besides international flights, there will also be open domestic flights between Kertajati and Widyadinata Airport. We will found a marketing center and outlets. Besides conveying government's plan in the future, Firman said that so far the local people of Tasikmalaya, including Rajapola, can always find out solution. For example, during the economic crisis, they did not find difficulties to get the capital.
5: Ya, kita semua maklum tantangan terberat kita biasanya dari sisi permodalan kan. Tapi dari sisi permodalan, tentunya saya akui saja untuk masyarakat Tasikmalaya ini kreatif. Dan masalah permodalan dia selalu bisa untuk
1: I admitted that Tasikmalaya community are very creative. For capital problems, they can find a way out. I can see they were not dependent on the capital. They were familiar with the crisis. And in the 1970s, during the economic crisis, it was not affected the community. We carry out the development of creative industries through superior products. And this is a utilization rather than an economic capability that may not depend on matters relating to fiscal policy at that time. Many companies went out of business. Many industries did not work because loan repayments are quite large. But the industry in Tasikmalaya continued to run, even able to support the regional economy.

0: independency seems to be character of people in Tasikmalaya, including businessmen of Rajapula woven crafts such as Eko Winarko, a reseller of bag woven crafts. Without having a store, he can get additional income every month.
1: Gak terbayang gak gimana pesanan. Ada lah satu bulan sekali mah.
0: I cannot imagine how about the order. I've got an order once in a month. I have not met customers. I believe I met them by Facebook, social media. Then I called them. Then I sent the order amounted 30 million, 40 million. This is true. Ibu Popong also has similar experience like Eko Winarko. Lack of visitors must be anticipated by funding buyers through internet.
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0: Market via online can help us. Online market is currently trend among public. I also join Lazada, Tokopedia, Shopee online stores. I have also ever sent wallet to foreign countries such as Morocco. I also sent puppet woven craft to Germany. It was a lot purchasing. I saw every day in order to increase income.

Grass and mandong are usually stepped on, or they were assumed as pest. But creative hands of Rajapula people, grass and mandong can be beneficial and even become breadwinner. The life of Rajapula people is like a woven. Every hope as light thing never loses. The hope is woven with all your heart into a strong structure and resilience.

Listener, today's Music Corner presents a traditional song from West Java entitled Bubui Bulan. This Sundanese song is not only popular in its home region of West Java, but also in various occasions such as weddings. The song is often played. In the 1950s, musician and songwriter Benny Chorda created the song Bubui Bulan. It was later popularized by Benny Chorda's wife, Nina Kirana. In 1980s, Nining Meida again popularized the song. The song itself describes the feelings of a woman who falls in love with a man she sees every day. But for some people, this song has a deep religious meaning. Well, listener, let's enjoy the traditional song from West Java, Bubui Bulan by Vicky Sianipar featuring Desi Puspitasari. Enjoy!

Pelangi is one of the most exotic cities in East Java. Being the easternmost city in Java makes the city always collect the very first leafy light of sunrise in Java. Banyuwangi is also lushly green, yet densely populated. As a less popular tourism destination, Banyuwangi in fact has plenty of hidden gems, one of which is Pancur Beach. This beach is part of the regions of Alas Purwo National Park and is located near the Pancur Resort, around 5 kilometers from Rowo Bendo Post or the entrance gate of Alas Purwo National Park, or 3 kilometers from Triangulasi.

The name Banjur came from a water course or waterfall flowing directly to the sand and the sea. Banjur Beach possesses a long coastline with a medium wave and white ground that is suitable for family camping. Sunset is the most perfect time to visit this place as we can enjoy the captivating view from this place. When you arrive at the location, you will see the staircases that will lead you to the destination. A small freshwater river, which forms a mini waterfall and flows to the ocean, exists not far from the beach. That's why the beach is called Banjur. There are various activities that you can do in this beach, such as renting a fisherman's boat to cross further and taking a sight of the ocean. The sloping contour of the beach, with its soft beach sand, makes you want to set up a camp there. While enjoying the panoramic view of the blue sea and the clear sky, you can set a bonfire to cook the food.

and also highways can also be a playground area. If you want to cross the ocean further, the boats of local fishermen are available for rent so that you can enjoy and take pictures of the high seas. Not far from the beach, you can also find resorts that provide rooms and decent facilities such as restaurant, cafe, and many more. If you want to visit the beach, we suggest you use a private vehicle such as a car or motorcycle, as there is still no public transportation that can take you to the location. You can just drive your vehicle to Alas Purwo National Park and register yourself at Rawabenda Post before you can reach the Panjur Beach, which is located 2 kilometers from the entrance.

Listener, Kimakima tribe that inhabits Kimam Island or usually called Yosudarso Island in Merauke Regency has various kinds of cultures, such as 8 regional languages and culture of hard work to survive called Dambu, which is born as a reconciliation of problems between families and even kampungs. Dambu Festival becomes the annual agenda of Merauke Regency to hold the festival.

0: Dambu culture for Kimaan people is a reconciliation of dissenting opinion which causes conflict that shouldn't be solved violently. This conflict is solved in a competition of agriculture and plantation products cultivated in certain time, which is set by those who are in conflict. One of Kimaan people, Dominicus Ulukyanan, said that Ndambu has double meanings because besides solving dispute, it also motivates people to work in order to meet the needs of food without depending on other parties. In this developed era, Ndambu is considered relevant to encourage development like what people in Kampung Tor, Kladar, and Sabon do. We compete not only in agriculture and plantation products, but also in developing religious activities and other sectors like education.
1: Sebenarnya Dambu ini adalah budaya dasar yang sebenarnya membentuk karakter orang-orang.
2: Actually, Dambu is the real basic culture that shapes the characters of Kimaan people. In a developing era, in this modern era, Dambu can be changed in various aspects like education. Like yesterday in Tor Kladar, they fight against Sabon. Tor with Kladar has built church, while Sabon hasn't built church. Finally, they embarrass Sabun with you, even have not finished building house of God. Then Sabun promises to finish building a church. The real problem found in Dambu make him cover his weakness.

0: Merauke Region Romanus Mambaraka stated Dambu culture, which has the value of hard work, is in line with the spirit of Ayo Kerja or Let's Work, which is unveiled by the government. Moreover, efforts to keep food security has been done by Kimam people through Dambu, besides as an effort to solve dispute. Region Romanus Mbaraka admitted that the regional government still becomes format in Dambu festival, but the main meaning of Dambu has been applied during the event by sticking with traditional ritual in the area.
1: Ceritanya aneh, tapi fungsinya luar biasa. Sesungguhnya di Kimam ini...
2: The story is unusual, but the function is amazing. Actually, food security ideology in Kimam has existed since Kimam people were created by God. Dambu is created because there is competition in the daily life. For instance, there are problems between individuals. When the problems cannot be solved, they cannot fight. So it is solved traditionally through Dambu. The Ripal has enough harvest. The other one has a big garden, saying, "I give you food." In this moment, they mock each other. Those who do not have strong mental can fight. Kimam people cannot do it in Dambu. After individual problem settlement, their families will join. If someone gets agricultural products from his rival, his family will say, "Just take it. Next year we challenge him. We will do Dambu to him too." They prefer amazing harvest. Each family starts to do Dambu. That's the real essence. People will survive with food because of their abundant agricultural products. This is a very positive thing. I have brought it up in 3 years to make it alive. In modern society that has moved to technology and science, I'm preparing the package, but it is not good and focused yet. However, we have found the essence of Dambu.

Regent Romanus Baraka revealed that Dambu culture is one of richness of Kimam people that should be preserved in order to become national culture, which can be promoted nationally and even internationally. The third Dambu Festival, which was held in August 2015, was participated in by people from four districts, namely Kimam, Waan, Ilwayap, and Tambonji. It set Waan as a district which has the biggest sweet potato with the diameter of 104 centimeters and weight of 56 kilograms, and Kimam districts with the longest kumbili or wild yam, which is 2.69 meter long. In addition, various kinds of traditions were competed, such as one-foot rowing competition, traditional archery, catching crab, plate carving, and bob

Tumbak is one of the villages located at Tumbak Island, Tumbak Village, Posumain Sub-District, Southeast Minahasa, North Sulawesi. Tumbak Island is an uninhabited island. The name of Tumbak is an acronym which means mangrove tree because there are a lot of mangrove trees growing at the village. The trip to the village from Manado City takes around 3 hours. The village has amazing panorama and wonderful attractions. We recommend you to stay at the island for 2 days to truly enjoy the best experiences there.

One of the features of Tumbak Island is its white sand. The crystal clear and blue ocean looks incredibly beautiful. The clearness of the water makes the coral reefs under the sea visible from the surface. If you want to explore the underwater beauty of Tumbak, we suggest you to rent a cottage near the mangrove forest. The distance between the village and the cottage, which is located in the middle of the sea, only takes 10 minutes by taking boat.

Visitors who come to island will be fascinated by the wonderful scenery. You can also witness the beautiful sunrise and sunset from the cottage. In addition, you can also do snorkeling from the cottage because there are various snorkeling spots near the cottage. There are also many kinds of sea creatures such as fish and starfish. If you are capable enough of doing snorkeling and diving, you can explore a 300-meter sea fan forest with a width of 3 to 6 meters.

However, if you still have no experience in snorkeling and diving, you can hire a guide who will help you. You can also try different experience by snorkeling at night. The beach also offers other activities for tourists, such as fishing, diving, and exploring mangrove forest. In addition, you can also enjoy the tasty baked fish surrounding the beach.